0: Confidence on both sides when it comes to retrying the Palisades fire arson case. More from Jason Nathanson.
1: They're not going to get a conviction.
2: Steve Haney, the defense lawyer for the guy accused of starting what would become the Palisades fire, saying, bring on a retrial. A jury deadlocked 10-2 yesterday, most finding his client, Jonathan Rinderknecht, not guilty.
1: It is overwhelming he started this fire.
2: Federal prosecutor Bill Saley is bringing the retrial, claiming the jury considered things they weren't supposed to.
1: Probably be more aggressive in trying to eliminate or screen people who are not going to follow the law or follow the evidence.
2: A new trial could come in October.
0: The Golden State Warriors have reached a record-setting sponsorship deal with Iron, an Australian AI cloud provider. Iron will be branded on jerseys starting with the 2026-27 season after a deal said to be worth more than $50 million a year. It's the largest sponsorship deal in North American sports. Those are the headlines. I'm Sharon Reardon.
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4: In South Los Angeles on the 105 eastbound before Vermont Avenue, it's a disabled vehicle sitting in the right lane. It's got traffic held up slow from the 405 in Pico Rivera. The 605 freeway southbound between Whittier Boulevard and Washington Boulevard. That's road construction. The three right lanes are taken up. And this is going to be going on again, as it has in the past, all weekend pretty much, until 11 o'clock tomorrow night.
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14: Welcome to What's Cooking. Today I am your host, Michael Horn, on the nation's food, wine, travel, health, wealth, and entertainment show. It is the weekend edition. We've got some great guests. Madison Hernandez is co-hosting Madison, who are our guests today?
11: We have Michael Honig, president of Honig Vineyard and Winery. We're talking sustainability, family legacy, and the future of Napa wine.
14: They've created quite a winery there. We'll get the full story. Who else?
11: Then Eric Rath and Ryan Geiger are talking about Japanese food culture and the secrets of balanced eating.
14: Secrets. You need to have secrets. Oh, boy. Pressing all the buttons for us today, our engineer, and I think she's engineering, Sydney Hubbard. We call her the coach. She coaches high school sports. Sid, how about that USA team?
15: Oh, man. That was rough.
14: But the game means nothing, right?
15: Yeah, they still advance, but yeah.
14: But that was rough.
15: A last-second goal to win it? Not ideal.
14: Rita, too. Come on.
11: Wait, the USA won?
14: Lost.
15: No,
14: lost.
15: We lost. Yeah, it was rough.
14: In the last seconds.
15: Yeah. We had control the whole time, and I thought we were going to score again, but Turkey did instead. So
14: Turkey won. That was their first win. They're out of it. We go on to the killer round. Lose one. The next one we lose, we're out. All right, we got Michael Honig, Vineyard and Winery. We're going to showcase what they do there. Great place for Sauvignon Blanc and Cabernet. Then we move along a little bit to another topic here. Eric Rath and Ryan Geiger exploring Japanese food culture and secrets of balanced eating. Plus, we're going to talk about some state fairs. You know, they're reinventing the food. I don't know if I like this. We're going to be talking about it. Also, we're going to talk about canned cocktails. I don't know if I like that. And a viral penguin security scare. I don't know if I like that. But I do know that I like National Food Truck Day. Yes, last Friday in June, encouraging people to enjoy great food offerings, burgers, sushi, ice cream. Listen to this. You're not going to believe this. Food trucks got their roots back in the 17th century with those food carts and chuck wagons that fed the ranchers and the loggers. Would they pull up over there and old Wooster give you a cup of coffee? I guess so. Now, the first modern food truck, the Wienermobile, debuted in 1936. Little Oscar did that from Oscar Mayer. I was aboard. Well, not that one. I'm not that old. But when I was a kid in the 50s, Little Oscar came to town at the Rankin's Ranch Market. And we got to board the Wienermobile, watch films about hot dogs, and we got some wieners. So, and some losers. Anyway, that was followed by ice cream vans in the 1950s. Sid used to have an ice cream van in my neighborhood. Music would play. You've seen them. They're still around. And he'd go up and down the street. We didn't get the ice cream. We picked popsicles. And it seems to me banana was a particular favorite. A banana popsicle. And later on, some punk took over for Sid. Sid was a nice old guy. Some punk took over, but the punk had baseball cards, and the bubble gum would be frozen. So when you bit into it, it crunched in your mouth, and he'd go, pull open the thing. And go, I just like that. I just like the bubble gum. And he'd look, and he'd go, Sandy Koufax, puke on him. Don Drysdale, puke on him. And he'd throw the card on the ground where we kids would scramble. In traffic. It was on a side street. What great memories as a kid. Still have that toe if you're able to sew it back on. We'll be back on What's Cooking Today, the weekend edition.
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0: back to the show. I'm your host, Michael Horn. Joining us today, Michael Honig is here, president of Honig Vineyard and Winery. You talk about sustainability, family legacy, the future of Napa wine. Michael Honig's name comes to mind. Michael, as I mentioned, is the president of Honig Vineyard and Winery. It is in Napa in the beautiful Rutherford region. There are so many great wineries around them. If I announced some of the other names, you would say, whoa, and they specialize in Sauvignon Blanc and Cabernet. And it's a family-run, true success story. Michael and Honig Wine has grown from a garage winery into a leader in sustainable wine. So, Michael, welcome to the broadcast.
1: Oh, great to catch up with you, Michael. How you been?
0: I've been great. We've been trying to get you on here for a while. Sorry for the delay. How are things in Napa Valley? Is it everything going? What's happening? What season are we at right now?
1: Well, we're kind of getting through Parisian and set and looking at crop levels. It's looking a little lower than in terms of volume in the last couple of years, which is probably a good thing. A lot of vines are coming out, if you probably heard. Beautiful day, though. I'm looking out at the vineyard right now. It's 75 degrees. Birds are flying. So it's, crop-wise, we're looking good.
0: I got to get a trip into Napa. Your winery is situated so wonderfully. We'll get into your tasting room and the way you can just grab a bottle and grab sandwiches and enjoy or go through a complete line of tasting. Let's get to the, if we can a little bit, the history of Honig wine. How did this start? Were you always in winemaking, or how did the bug hit you?
1: Well, actually, the bug hit me because I was trying to save my family's property back in when I was in college in 21. But it was my grandfather, Lewis, who bought our property.
0: Talk to me about Lewis. What was going on there?
1: So Lewis was an executive. His father, our great-grandfather, founded an advertising firm that their headquarters was San Francisco. And they had a number of multinational, Levi's and Clorox and Foster Farms, a big, big Mazda. But in the 50s, they started doing some work for the wineries in California. And my grandfather, who was more on the creative side, would come up to Napa and learn about the business and talk to the people that were prominent at the time and just fell in love with the idea of making wine. So he bought the property. And as you said, we're in a beautiful site. We're right between Camus, Quintessa, BV, which is now where we are today. But, 50, 60 years ago, it was not that way at all. It was just, it was row crops. It was prunes. It was walnuts. There was a cattle ranch next to us. But he bought the land, and unfortunately he passed in the mid-70s, so my mother and father and aunt and uncle in 1980 decided to memorialize that dream of our grandfathers and make their own wine, and at that time he chose to make Sauvignon Blanc. So a few years later, my family realized very quickly that the reason no one was focusing or specializing in Sauvignon Blanc in the early 80s is no one was drinking it.
0: Hold on a second. Yes. So you picked the wine. It's kind of like the people who started with Pinot.
1: I'll take credit for saving it. I'm not taking credit for any of the beginning.
0: The discoverer of Sauvignon Blanc. So people were growing it, but people were into Chardonnay at that time, right? Grey Riesling was a big wine, wasn't it? Grey Riesling.
1: Yeah. Matus, Lancers. I mean,
0: yes.
1: It was not Napa Sauvignon Blanc. And even Mr. Madavi, who not only an incredible individual, but we are really one of the leaders of our community in terms of getting the Napa Valley brand name known, rebranded the Fumé Blanc as a way to try to get the American public interested.
0: Change the name on it a little bit, right?
1: Yeah, let's change it. So a few years after that, my family was not in this business. They realized very quickly that they made a bad decision in terms of what they were focusing on. And a few years later, they were going to sell the property. And I was a college student. I was 21, had no idea what we did up here. But really, my motivation was trying to save the property because it was such a legacy of my grandfather's. It was a place that we would come on weekends and summers and get to play and run around with the dogs and drive equipment. And it was just, that was my connection. So in the last 40-plus years, I've certainly learned quite a bit about the wine industry. I fell in love with the whole idea of making wine. I'm not a winemaker. We have two lovely women, Kristen and Ashley, that are winemakers. But just the business of wine just fascinates me every day. I still get excited after so many years to come to work.
0: Now, I looked into this a little bit, and a story that maybe you can shed some light on. You made your Sauvignon Blanc. Is that the wine that you entered in the Orange County Fair and was the winner that kind of pushed you guys forward to say, what do we got here?
1: It was. In 1980 was our first vintage, and that was sold to a restaurant group in San Francisco that were families were friends with. The 81 was the vintage you were referencing that won a gold at the Orange County Fair, and at the time that was an incredibly prominent accolade and recognition on the Burr family's wine. And that kind of started us on this sales trip. But what we realized very quickly, even though we had that award, we had a wonderful wine, it still was not a big category. So what I did when I started selling is I bought an old Wagoneer, and in California, the rules allow us to self-distribute. So I'd go out to you if you owned a store or restaurant, and, you know, after people would stop laughing and say, wait, you're making Sauvignon Blanc and you're in Rutherford, what are you doing? You know, my pitch was, look, you're going to have one or two on your shelf or one or two on your wine list. Doesn't it make sense to put someone who's focusing on just that one varietal? And that slowly resonated, and then in the late 80s, we started making Cabernet. And what I realized very quickly in my early career was we were best when we focused. There were some brands that were great at being all things to all people, and there were other brands that did one or two things and did it really, really well.
0: Smart.
1: And I just said, that's the model. I don't want to be all things to all people. Let's do it.
0: Michael, why don't you jump in here? Because sure. I've been to your winery many times and purchased your wine. In fact, I need to get some more. But and I'm a Cabernet Sauvignon fan. And also Sauvignon Blanc. As I recall, and you're still doing this, you have different styles, obviously different vineyards or whatever of Cabernet, but of the Sauvignon Blanc, there are two styles. One is that grassy style that people associate with Sauvignon Blanc from New Zealand, and another one is what I call more the Napa style with the orange or the vanilla notes or whatever. Are you still doing that?
1: Yes, actually, to me, yes, but we still have what's called the classic Sauvignon Blanc. That's our 45th vintage, which is in the market. And that's a lighter, crisper,
0: That's the one that's a little more, you know, cutting edge for you as an aperitif in there. Yes, you get on that, you want some cheese. And then the other Sauvignon Blanc is?
1: That's our Rutherford, and that's our estate Sauvignon Blanc, which has oak and malolactic and surly aged.
0: There you go.
1: I use white Bordeaux as kind of an area in the world that makes a similar style. But this, and then we actually, to be honest, we have a third style.
0: What's the third?
1: It's a late harvest dessert, Botrytis Sauvignon Blanc.
0: Interesting.
1: 100% Botrytis, all from our estate, non-induced. We don't want it Botrytis, but some days we have it. We'll make this wine. And then, what's also really cool about that wine, we're typically the Sauternes, Yquem, which, you know, some of the best wines in the world, are heavily influenced by another white grape, Semillon, which has very low acid. We don't use Semillon, we use all Sauvignon Blanc. So it's got this great apricot honey character that comes from Botrytis, but it's got this acid and liveliness that you just don't expect. Typically, those type of wines, you know, coat your mouth with sugar and are very syrupy and cloying. Ours is just lively and expressive. So, yeah, we've killed the Sauvignon Blanc category. We dominate in terms of four or three. I don't think anyone has any more.
0: And dessert wine, just so our audience knows, hey, instead of cake, ice cream after dinner, get a little cheese platter and get a little dessert wine. It'll knock your guests' socks off. 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

0: Washington, Massachusetts, New Jersey, beaches in Florida and Texas also dealing with large amounts of seaweed. Sounds beautiful this time of year. Doesn't it? Jump into a seaweed mass. There's a lot of, they say, the seaweed can release some unpleasant gases because it decompresses. Experts say bacterial levels are often linked to water runoff, sewer overflows, animal waste, and other pollutants. Let's go to the beach, everybody. We'll end our show right there. Have a great weekend. Be safe. We'll see you on Monday. 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It's a phone call. When they ask you what's the keywords, they find my podcast. 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And by the way, we're on all podcast platforms. And how do they get the app?
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0: For our executive producer, Courtney Kader, from Madison Hernandez, Sydney Hubbard, I'm Michael Horn. Have a great weekend. Until Monday.
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7: The U.S. and Iran continue attacks in a weekend test of the shaky ceasefire. Multiple outlets are reporting that the United States has hit Iran with a fresh round of strikes today after the U.S. says Iran attacked another commercial vessel in the Strait of Hormuz. A U.S. military official told Fox News it's a larger strike than last night. The official continued, Iran had a chance to stop shooting, and they didn't take it. Instead, they attacked another ship in Hormuz this morning. The latest exchange comes just a week after the signing of a deal intended to eventually end the conflict. At least 4 people are dead after flash flooding hit Kentucky today. Governor Andy Beshear says 3 people were killed in Madison County and 1 in Jackson County.
8: We've seen 6 to 7 inches of rain in some parts of our Commonwealth, which has created dangerous conditions, flash floods, and I need you to be careful.
7: At least 7 inches of rain fell on the Bluegrass State with another round of wet weather moving through this evening. Beshear declared a state of emergency, saying search and rescue resources are being deployed to the hardest hit areas. Former National Security Advisor John Bolton is taking a plea deal to avoid prison time. Lisa Carton reports.
9: Bolton pleaded guilty Friday to mishandling classified documents. U.S. Attorney for the District of Maryland, Kelly Hayes, spoke after Bolton entered his plea.
10: That we will vigorously investigate and prosecute individuals who violate our national security laws.
9: In exchange for his plea, Bolton is expected to pay a more than $2 million fine. His sentencing date is in October. Bolton was indicted back in October of 2025 and has been a strong critic of President Trump since he left the administration in 2019.
7: The Golden State Warriors have reached a record-setting sponsorship deal with Iron, an Australian-founded AI cloud provider. The deal will begin in this upcoming season and is worth more than $50 million a year. I'm Rob Martin.
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11: The Los Angeles Fire Department's taking a wait-and-see approach before handing a fire-damaged cold storage warehouse in Boyle Heights back to its operator. The department had said control of the facility would likely be turned over to Lineage Logistics by Friday, but they say the plan now is to hand it back on Monday. The fire was knocked down on Wednesday, but the massive cleanup operation continues. L.A. County election officials have officially certified the results of the June 2nd primary. The county registrar's office says just under 38% of eligible voters cast ballots in L.A. County. The Board of Supervisors is set to declare the election officially concluded at its meeting on Tuesday, and three people have been injured in a shooting, including an infant. Stockton police say the infant, a 15-year-old, and an adult were shot Friday night before 10. No word on a suspect, but KCRA 3 reports the victim's injuries are non-life-threatening. Those are the headlines. I'm Sharon Reardon.
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12: In Bloomington, on the 10, eastbound before Cedar Avenue, is a vehicle fire. The two middle lanes are blocked with fire crews. Now, the fire is out, but the fire department is still blocking those lanes. Stop-and-go traffic stretching back to Sierra Avenue. In Pico Rivera, the 605 southbound between Whittier Boulevard and Washington Boulevard, you've got road construction with the three right lanes closed. And this is going to be going on until 11 o'clock tomorrow night.
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14: Hello, everyone, and welcome back to the Fred Dreyer Show. Another week has gone by, and unfortunately, again, another week where Fred, Mike, and JD are out on assignment. So you know what that means. Sydney Hubbard, back on the show. How you doing, Sydney?
15: I'm good. Happy to be here.
14: Greatness, greatness. And so, yes, we all know that when the men are out, the children like to play, and we like to play with the basketball.
15: Oh, yeah.
14: And so we just had some news happen. Some big news. We always have one of these trades every couple years, or almost every year now. But Giannis Antetokounmpo has been traded to the Miami Heat for Tyler Hero, Jaime, and a bunch of random picks and some other things. What do you think?
15: Definitely a blockbuster trade. And then I was telling you, I think you called it because someone mentioned Miami. But I think it's a good fit for him, but I don't know if that's making them championship contenders.
16: No, I don't think it's making them championship contenders.
15: And definitely not right away.
16: No, they'll have to fill out. They said that they don't even have the money to pay Norman Powell anymore. So,
15: right.
16: But I was like, you need that kind of score. You have like, yeah,
15: that's what everyone's saying. They're like, this is now time to go get Norman Powell.
16: Exactly.
15: But I think he's going to like the system. And I think he's going to like how dedicated people are. Because
16: yeah.
15: that's.
16: Well, and that front court will be nasty.
15: Yes.
16: They'll have the tallest front court of all time,
15: with
16: basically.
15: Bam, yeah.
16: You got Bam, and they got. Oh, and in the trade, Giannis came with Bobby Portis.
15: And Portis,
16: so
15: yeah.
16: You got Portis. If
15: yeah,
16: you play Portis
15: well.
16: At. Basically, doesn't matter. You play all three of them in the front court.
15: Yeah.
16: Like, one's playing power forward. Basically, you'll have probably Giannis at small forward, you
15: yep.
16: know. And then you have the other two big guys playing the twin towers like the old Lakers used to do with Bynum and,
15: exactly.
16: and Powell. And
15: exactly.
16: you'll just play off of that, which should end well. But you do need, you know what I did hear earlier today? I heard Dame Lillard.
15: Really?
16: I heard Dame Lillard likes that situation and wouldn't. And that.
15: I could see that, although he tried to say like he's going back to his roots in Portland, but I can see him making a move. But I
16: and
15: think,
16: he already played
15: exactly.
16: with Giannis before. So.
15: But I think Giannis is going to be happy. I mean, they always talk about that Heat culture, and I think that's what he was looking for. He was feeling like Milwaukee
16: yeah.
15: kind of gave up on him a little bit and just gave up in general. So I'm excited to see what it looks like, definitely.
16: Yeah, and you might have thought that Milwaukee got lucky.
15: Yeah,
16: with when they were winning, Giannis was one of the best at his prime. But like having so little around him, but still
15: yeah.
16: being able to win was
15: get
16: pretty,
15: that chip. Eh?
16: Yep,
15: it might be one of the more meaningful ones for sure.
16: For sure. Well, we'll be right back. We have more coming up from the archives of the Fred Dreyer Show. So stick around.
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0: Welcome back, Fred Dreyer faithful. Thank you for listening to some of the good old days, the archives that we had where Fred Dreyer was talking about his hunter stunts and his hunter stories. And then he had a random mailbag where he brought out facts for 12 minutes, which was interesting. And then the always curmudgeon himself, problem with football today, which is hilarious. And, of course, we have Sydney Hubbard with us today. And so we talked about a little bit about basketball. The big thing in the nation and in the world right now is the World Cup. Have you watched any? Have you dabbled?
1: Yes, I watched a couple of the games. Definitely have following Team USA, and they're playing again, I think, on Thursday.
0: Yes.
1: But we got to see Messi's goal on Monday.
0: Mm-hmm.
1: So Jeremy and I watched a little bit of that. That was exciting for Argentina. But outside of that, no, I'm just rooting for Team USA all the way.
0: Yeah, I agree.
1: But they do say it's going to be an uphill battle for them.
0: It is. It's going to be hard. They've been playing really well. They've been scoring a lot. They've been playing great competitive defense.
1: Exactly.
0: And that's the cool thing is if outside the U.S. as well, you got... you

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5: 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My name is Phil Giangrande. I'm with, as always, wealth planner and strategist, founder of Retirement Through Design and The Forte Formula, and bestselling author with Steve Forbes, Blair Aronson. And it is my favorite time of the show. We get to talk about rates. Blair, what do you got?
6: All right, so do something a little different here today. Running a 59-year-old. Now, we all know individuals prior to 59 would have problems getting money out of a 401, unless it was from a former employer. So I run 59, it's actually 59 and a half that we have to wait. But it's an interesting calculation because I plug in, let's say an individual at 59 years old had 500 in a 401. If we let those dollars cook till Social Security age is 67, he will have cash flow guaranteed for a life of $70,547, which is 14.1% cash flow. So here's the challenge, folks. Email your advisor. It's not a phone call because you want it in writing. All you have to do is take a piece of your balance or all of your balance and say, listen, I'm curious. 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You have to have your own epiphany. 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It's how much? $141,000 forever.
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4: The United States has launched more strikes on Iran today. U.S. Central Command says the strikes were in response to Iran launching a drone at another ship traveling through the Strait of Hormuz. This comes a day after the U.S. launched similar strikes in response to a ship attack earlier this week. Tehran said today it had struck U.S.-linked targets in the region in response to yesterday's strikes. The latest exchange comes just a week after the signing of a deal intended to eventually end the conflict. At least four people are dead after flash flooding hit Kentucky today. Governor Andy Beshear says multiple state roads are out of commission due to the flooding.
5: There are at least 12 state roads that are out of commission because they are flooded. We're hearing about numerous bridges on county roads in counties like Jessamine that have been entirely wiped out.
4: Beshear declared a state of emergency, saying search and rescue resources are being deployed to the hardest hit areas. At least 7 inches of rain fell on the state, with another round of wet weather moving through this evening. Confidence on both sides when it comes to retrying the Palisades fire arson case. More from Jason Nathanson in Los Angeles.
6: They're not going to get a conviction in the second trial.
7: Steve Haney, the defense lawyer for the guy accused of starting what would become the Palisades fire, saying, bring on a retrial. A jury deadlocked 10-2 yesterday, most finding his client, Jonathan Rinderknecht, not guilty.
8: It is overwhelming he started this fire.
7: Federal prosecutor Bill Saley is bringing the retrial, claiming the jury considered things they weren't supposed to. So his focus in the redo.
8: We will probably be more aggressive in trying to eliminate or screen people who are not going to follow the law or follow the evidence.
7: A new trial could come in October. Rinderknecht will stay locked up until then. I'm Jason Nathanson.
4: Kelsey Grammer is hinting he may run for political office. In an interview with Us Weekly, the former Frasier actor said that he would consider a run for political office due partly to a duty he feels he owes the country. I'm Rob Martin.
9: And now local news.
10: KABC. A reported hostage situation led to a major police response in the Koreatown area of Los Angeles. Sharon Reardon with the details.
11: It happened early Saturday morning, just after 4. Police responded to a 911 text that reported an armed hostage situation at an abandoned warehouse on West 8th Street near Kingsley Drive. However, the situation officers uncovered turned out to be an illegal gambling operation. 27 people were detained and 6 were arrested on outstanding warrants. I'm Sharon Reardon.
10: 3 people have been injured in a shooting, including an infant. Stockton police say the infant, a 15-year-old, and an adult were shot Friday night before 10 p.m. Their injuries are non-life-threatening. And the Golden State Warriors will advertise Australian AI company Iren on their jerseys next season. Iren is paying $50 million. Those are your headlines. I'm Sean Dion.
3: 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Now.
12: A crash now being worked on the 10 eastbound past Robertson Boulevard. It's blocking lanes. Traffic is stop and go from National Boulevard. 3 cars involved in that. And Pico Rivera, they're clearing a wreck from the 605 southbound before Washington. 605 southbound before Whittier. Another accident. That was in the left lane. And there's road work southbound 605 between Whittier Boulevard and Washington Boulevard going on until late tomorrow night.
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24: 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Here's a bizarre one. Shopping carts are now showing up in the marsh in the San Francisco Bay.
25: How did the shopping carts get there? Where did they come from? Well, let's all find out together. Here's a report from ABC 7 in the Bay.
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25: Are shopping carts considered pollution?
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27: The contaminants, apparently dozens of shopping carts. 7 on your side, Stephanie Sierra investigates now and is here with what she found. Shopping carts, Steph?
28: That's right, Larry and Kristen. This area is right along the San Francisco Bay Trail in South San Francisco. Now, the marsh is essentially the mouth of Colma Creek, which feeds right into the bay. And while this is a popular walking and running trail, people here are starting to notice something in the water.
24: Don't give Mexico any ideas, or these are going to start popping up in the Tijuana River, too.
29: You can smell it right here.
25: I had a feeling that was coming.
30: Yeah, it's crazy.
31: I literally thought those were rocks or something.
30: I don't know. That's kind of weird.
28: This is the vantage point for people walking along the San Francisco Bay Trail. Looks like a marsh, right? Well, if you look a bit closer and closer, you start to see debris.
25: It looks like the La Brea tar pits, but instead of dinosaurs, it's shopping carts.
24: Well, the homeless had to put them there.
28: And a lot of it.
31: An extreme amount of shopping carts out there.
28: Kim Avalon.
25: Someone was playing supermarket sweep in the swamp.
24: That sounds gross.
28: Close works for a nearby garbage company. She says she walks this trail every day, but has never seen anything like this.
31: It's actually kind of insane to think about how they even got there.
28: Same story for others who frequent the trail. At first,
25: you're surrounded by natural beauty and shopping carts plunged into the swamp.
24: Mind you, this is a state that regards itself as green, and they will bend over backwards to make life as difficult as possible for you in the name of being green, yet they allow the shopping carts to go directly into the bay.
28: Glance, mistaking the debris for rocks until you actually stare at it.
31: Have you noticed it before?
25: Wait, those rocks have wheels on them, and that one says Safeway.
24: And there's a bag of groceries in that one.
0: No.
1: I've never seen this before.
4: So. No.
0: It's kind of new.
4: There's quite a few. Mostly because when it's high tide, you don't notice it, but they do look like shopping carts.
5: It's hard to say for sure, but at low tide, it certainly looks like shopping carts.
6: It does look like shopping carts, amongst other things.
5: And there's not just one or two, but what appear to be dozens of them spanning the Colma Creek Marsh adjacent to the bay.
25: You know, I wonder when prices spike at the grocery stores, whether it be Safeway, Ralph's, what have you, are they pricing into the cost of your $7 jar of mayonnaise, the cost of replacing all these shopping carts over and over again because they keep getting stolen?
24: Oh, they have every trick in the book to try to keep those shopping carts from being stolen, yet they get stolen all the time. This morning, I took my car to the car wash, and while my car was being washed, I walked to Target, which is in the same shopping center as the car wash, and I bought a bunch of stuff. Well, I bought heavy stuff, so I didn't want to have to carry it all the way to the car wash. So I asked the woman at the Target, can I just leave my shopping cart here and just have someone keep an eye on it or something so I can go pick up my car from the car wash and then load it? And she said, no, it'll likely get stolen. And I said, okay, will the shopping cart go all the way to the car wash so then I can unload my stuff there? And she said, no, it'll go as far as Starbucks and then the shopping cart will lock up because the shopping carts keep getting stolen. And I said, so I have to take my shopping cart halfway there, leave it full in the middle of the parking lot, go pick up my car from the car wash, and hope that no one steals my groceries in the middle of the parking lot. And she said, yes.
25: Well, this is the same retail establishment that locks up the socks.
7: How ghetto does it look that they have to lock up the socks?
8: I mean, have you ever seen this many shopping carts along the bay?
6: I have not, no. This is certainly the greater concentration than I've ever seen in one place.
5: Josh Quigley is the senior policy manager for Save the Bay.
6: I think it's really unfortunate.
25: The bay does need some saving.
24: Yeah, you're telling me.
25: Right now it's full of coupons.
6: The bay is treated not as the jewel and resource that it should be, but as a dumping ground.
5: So where is it all coming from? That seems to be up for debate.
31: Well, there used to be a lot of homeless people around here, too.
25: I think we figured it out.
24: Ding, ding, ding, ding.
25: But at what point does the homeless person stop using it to carry all their crap and they just shove it into the marsh?
24: Well, my guess is you have to upgrade your shopping cart every so often, too. It's like with the car. You can't drive the same car year in and year out and not have the tires go bad. And I don't know, it gets a little wobbly. It doesn't go in a straight line anymore. Then you have to retire it and trade it in for a new model. But you can't just take an old shopping cart that's broken down and doesn't work anymore back to the Safeway. You have to dump it in the bay and go steal a second one.
0: A big prank of anything, right?
4: Yeah.
31: Well, maybe Costco, then there are neighbors.
5: A Costco business center is about a mile from Colma Marsh.
25: Oh, if it's a Costco, those are some big old shopping carts in the marsh.
24: Oh, yeah, because those shopping carts have to be big enough for a pallet of 45 croissants, snow tires, a double-wide casket, and a tub of ketchup.
5: Devin on Your Side reached out to Costco's corporate office, and the South San Francisco Costco general manager told us, we walk and clean the trail multiple times a week, in addition to checking for any carts that might end up in the bay. The goal now is to clean it out and ensure it stays that way.
0: There's only one planet we got, so take care of it.
31: I'm so for the planet. I love animals. It hurts me to...
25: I'm so for the planet. I love animals. Stop dumping your carts in the swamp.
24: Yeah, I wonder if the fish ever get stuck in them.
31: See all this pollution where their home is.
28: Now, Save the Bay says overall pollution is decreasing across the Bay shoreline, but there are instances like this one where smaller pockets need to be addressed. And locally, there are regulations in place to prevent this type of pollution. And we have contacted the San Francisco Bay Regional Water Quality Control Board to further investigate and clean up the area. And
25: Now, down the bay in San Jose, they're cracking down on this in a totally different way. We did the story a couple of months ago where the city will pick out all the shopping carts that are dumped in the creek, and then they bring them back to the grocery store, and then they bill them.
24: I wonder, now wait a minute, that's San Francisco Bay. That's the same bay where Scott Peterson dumped his dead wife, right?
25: Sure.
24: I wonder if what happens is when people dump bodies in there, they put them in the shopping cart and just give it a little love tap.
25: This segment got real dark real quick.
24: Well, I'm just thinking this through.
25: Your mind goes to interesting places, my friend.
28: Have an update. Since we reported it, we have heard from a group of conservationists who plan to go out to the bay to clean up that area, and they're going to do it in an interesting way.
27: So, and you're going with them?
25: They're going to get a really, really, really big fishing hook.
24: Yeah, well, it better be attached to a crane, because who can pull out a shopping cart on a line?
27: Wading out into
28: stay
27: the water?
28: Stay tuned, Larry, yeah.
2: Yeah, I mean, I was going to say from the video, it's very hard to tell if it says on the handlebars Costco. Yeah.
28: Exactly, it is hard to tell, but yeah. It's nice to see the company working to address it as
27: for
28: well.
27: Sure, right, for
2: thanks,
27: sure.
2: Steph.
25: There you go. A whole bunch, dozens of shopping carts are just littering the marshes in the San Francisco Bay near the trail and South San Francisco.
24: Okay, I'm going to defend Costco here. It's not Costco's fault that bums steal the shopping carts and then dump them in the bay. Stealing a shopping cart is a crime. You're not allowed to do that.
25: What are we supposed to do? Arrest everyone that's pushing around a shopping cart that they don't own?
24: Yeah, isn't that the city's problem? If people are stealing things and no one's going to jail for it, so they can steal whatever they want. And then I guess after a certain period of time, those stolen products have no value anymore. So they just dump it in the bay. That's not Costco's fault. Costco's the victim here.
25: But a shopping cart is worth less than $950. So a shopping cart theft is a misdemeanor, which means you get a ticket, which right. means we don't enforce it.
24: But that's a government problem. That's not a Costco problem.
25: No, you're right about that. Maybe they got to lock them all inside.
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25: A Oakland restaurant co-owned by E40 got broken into. And one of the things they stole was the equipment the restaurant needed to have a big screen for the World Cup.
24: No soccer for them.
25: For more, here is Cron 4.
20: Video shows the face of a man stealing from a Filipino restaurant in Oakland early this morning. You can clearly see his face right here. The Lumpia company is co-owned by rapper E4.
25: I think it's Lumpia, but close enough.
24: She got warm.
20: And a chef who says thousands of dollars worth of items were stolen. Crown 4, Sarah Stinson has the latest.
21: Thieves targeted the Lumpia company, somehow breaking into these doors here. The co-owner says they stole thousands of dollars worth of equipment, some that even helps power up this big screen. Right as they were about to host World Cup watch parties, he says this put a major wrench in their plans.
23: That's business for us and just a chance for community to gather. They couldn't have hit me at a worse time for a sports bar.
21: Security video camera.
25: It's once again, every single time there is a restaurant burglary in Oakland, it's a place that looks like so much fun to enjoy and really good food.
24: And who knows how long it'll take for this to get fixed. It could be a short amount of time. It could be a long time. If it's a long time, just imagine how bad for business it'll be if he doesn't have a working television until the WNBA's in its finals.
21: captures two thieves inside the Lumpia Company, stealing thousands of dollars worth of items. This happening just before 3 Sunday morning, after the thieves somehow broke into the restaurant on 9th Avenue.
25: Not even wearing a mask or anything. Just straight up putting his face in the camera.
24: They're not worried about COVID.
23: They left the place without broken glass. They knew what they were doing, but a lot of valuable things were taken from the restaurant. A lot of things I love.
21: Alex Rototo co-owns the restaurant with Bay Area rap legend E-40.
23: My partner called me on his jet and said, "Hey, what happened?"
25: What happened, E-40, was you invested in Oakland.
24: Get used to it, pal.
25: It shouldn't be this way, but it is. And I feel Oakland's supposed to be such a great food city. I am such a foodie, but I'm scared to death of going there without security.
23: I saw all the news. I said, "Don't worry, Water, E-40, we're going to be okay."
21: Rototo posting videos of the burglary to social media, including a clear picture of one of the thieves.
23: Got a good shot on the person. I want to make him famous and say, "Hey, man, like, don't."
25: This is the reason you can't have any lumpia today.
24: Yeah, well, I'm sure that guy will be very concerned about that while he's sitting at home watching the World Cup on his brand new big screen TV.
23: Do that. Let's stop doing this stuff and make Oakland beautiful.
21: With the FIFA World Cup coming to the Bay Area, Rototo says they've been expanding their ability to host watch parties right along the water.
23: And the community's starting to show up, and then it's all taken away.
21: But he says now thieves stole thousands of dollars worth of equipment.
23: My electronics, laptop, things that control movie night, karaoke night.
25: They can't do karaoke at the Olympia place anymore.
24: Okay, so there's one good thing to come out of this.
23: They even went to the back freezer and took my favorite flavors of Olympias.
24: Is there anyone out there who actually likes karaoke?
25: I enjoy it from time. I mean, I haven't been in about 5 years, but there was a time when I enjoyed it.
24: No. I have yet to see any good karaoke in my entire life.
25: I didn't say it was good. I just said it was enjoyable.
24: I've seen a lot of drunk people go up there blowing a .2, screaming for 4.5 minutes, "Kiss" by Prince. I've seen that many times. I've gone to Tokyo. I've seen many Japanese businessmen singing Frank Sinatra's "My Way." Well, none of it good.
25: I guess we're not going to be doing a John Philip Show karaoke party anytime soon.
24: No, there's a reason these people make millions of dollars to sing these songs. Because they can do it really well. As it turns out, drunk idiots can't.
21: Toto says the thieves returned around 7 Sunday morning and stole even more items.
25: They came back for more?
24: They call those seconds in the restaurant industry.
21: Including his commercial grade blender.
23: Need the immersion blender to make the magic sauces to every lumpia.
25: So wait, first they stole all your lumpia and then they stole your immersion blender that you use for the sauces for the lumpia?
24: Okay, maybe I'm the only person in the audience that doesn't know what a lumpia is. What are we talking about here?
25: It's a Filipino restaurant.
24: Okay. Well, what is lumpia?
25: Lumpia is a traditional Filipino spring roll. They consist of a savory or sweet filling tightened wrapped in soy paper. It's like a crepe, but you know.
24: Okay, or an egg roll.
25: Yeah. It's a Filipino standard, just like pollo adobo.
21: Rototo says thieves continue to target small businesses that are simply trying to make Oakland a better place.
23: If you want more businesses that love what they do in your city, then consider not taking from them.
25: Oakland's not going to be a good food city if all the good restaurants keep closing because all of the crime. This place not only had lumpia, it had churro cheesecakes. That's the kind of heart attack I'm willing to have.
24: Does this guy sell anything that's not phallic-shaped?
25: You're saying there's a theme here?
24: Yeah. What does he sell? Eggplants, too?
21: As they work to
25: lumpias aren't usually that big, but sure.
21: place the stolen equipment. The plan is still to have World Cup watch parties here at Lumpia Company. They just don't know when. It could be sometime this week and hopefully no later than next weekend. Some kind of comeback party is in the works. I'm Sarah Stinson reporting in Oakland, Cron 4 News.
25: All right, if you're in Oakland and you like Filipino food, go support the Lumpia Company because they need to replace their big screen TV.
24: So what do you dip it in, like a peanut sauce?
25: We're never going to know because they stole his immersion blender.
24: You know, whenever I go to a Chinese restaurant and I order egg rolls, I don't even fool around with the sweet and sour sauce. I go straight for the hot mustard. That's all I'm interested in, the hot mustard.
25: The traditional sauces that are served with lumpia are sweet chili sauce or sweet and sour sauce or a spiced vinegar sauce.
24: I wonder if he has any of that hot mustard or did that get stolen too?
25: Probably did.
22: Coming up, John and Randy examine ways to fix our golden state. But first, 5 minutes of prescription drug commercials.
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1: The superintendent of the Los Angeles Unified School District was given a warning by the Board of Education before he resigned. Sharon Reardon with that warning.
4: The Los Angeles Times reports former LAUSD Superintendent Alberto Carvalho was warned in a confidential letter from the school board that it had potential grounds to fire him. The letter alleges Carvalho failed to disclose financial benefits, including a 2023 White House trip reportedly paid for by a Boston-based education technology startup whose AI chatbot he promoted to the district. I'm Sharon Reardon.
1: The family of musician Oliver Tree has announced Dr. Oliver Tree's extremely epic art grant for Baby Geniuses Foundation. And officials say they found over 100 dead dogs while investigating an animal shelter in Humboldt County. Those are your headlines. 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
25: John, it is World Cup season. There is a lot of excitement in Southern California and the Bay Area. And to make sure everyone has a fun and safe time celebrating the big games and the big events, the LA County Department of Public Health has taken your tax dollars to put together a new public service announcement. And Johnny, I feel like it is our duty to inform the public of how they can stay safe for this World Cup. Are you ready?
24: God help us.
25: They have to hire a stunt guy for that part?
24: Hey, if it wastes money, I think they're for it.
27: LA County is hosting the world, and you are part of it. So make sure you're prepared.
25: So this is going to be like avoiding big crowds, driving safely. What are the safety tips we have for the World Cup here?
24: Don't kill each other in the parking lot.
28: Make a plan. Pace yourself and be safe.
25: Pace yourself. Oh, see, he's got a margarita, so maybe he wants us to pace ourselves by only having 10 shots of tequila instead of 30.
24: Okay, it's hot out there.
29: Before the first kick, we already know who's getting everyone.
25: Do you think this was a union shoot?
24: Again, anything to drive the costs up.
29: Oh, you're our MVP tonight. Winning starts with looking out for each other and having a designated driver.
25: All right, fair advice. If you're going to go party or you're going to go one of these watch parties, make sure you have somebody safely drive you or take rideshare or Waymo. So okay. Far, I'm liking this. This is a great tips just to remind people.
24: I've seen many guys at those games with Tecate, with Corona, not a lot of Bud Light. Gee, I wonder why. Maybe some tequila. Okay, booze, that's pretty common there.
25: Let's see what else are in the safety tips from the LA County Department of Public Health for this World Cup.
30: Big crowds, new friends, take it all in and take care of yourself. 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
25: What?
24: I thought he was going to pull out a condom.
25: The safety message for the LA County Department of Public Health is make sure if you're going to celebrate the World Cup, you carry Narcan in case you or any of your friends overdose on fentanyl.
24: Okay. I don't watch the World Cup, and I'm certainly not a fan of soccer, but based on all of the clips that I have seen, it's a bunch of people with their buddies and their families. It's not a rave.
25: Well, even if it was a rave, ravers don't do fentanyl. They do ecstasy. If you OD on ecstasy, there's nothing I can do for you. Narcan only reduces the effects of opiates like heroin and fentanyl. So how many people at the World Cup is LA County Department of Public Health expecting to need naloxone to be revived when they overdose on heroin?
24: The bums are not going to the soccer matches.
13: So be prepared.
14: Winning starts with taking care of each other.
25: By making sure that when your friends OD, you can revive them. Even though, as we've seen from those videos of J.J. Smith, sometimes they get mad at you for giving them Narcan.
24: You know what? If someone twists my arm to the point to where I end up going to one of these World Cup games, and then I find out they're in the chair next to me doing hard drugs and they overdose, I'm going to be so pissed off at you for doing that to me. I'm going to let nature take its course.
13: I love heroin.
14: You know how to celebrate. Let's do it right.
15: This is a moment worth remembering, LA.
27: So celebrate loudly and celebrate safely.
25: With Narcan.
24: Okay, a bunch of good-looking people who can afford to go to the World Cup are not going to be doing fentanyl in the parking lot.
25: This was funded by your tax dollars. Let's play the end of the video so you can see the logo here. They put together a website, so they had to hire a webmaster. They had to put together this PSA, hire actors, hire below-the-line people. You know this is a union shoot. They had to come up with a character, Saki the soccer ball, with the LA ascot, all to tell you to not overdose at the World Cup.
24: The fact that Barbara Ferrer is still in that job and hasn't been canned yet is beyond my ability to comprehend.
16: No, thank you.
25: Brought to you by the LA County Department of Public Health and the Substance Abuse Prevention and Control Board.
24: What do you think she's going to do when the Special Olympics comes to town?
17: I have tech issues.
24: What kind of PSAs do you think we're going to get? Make sure you bring condoms with you, kids, because we know all the hardcore sex that's going to be going on that week.
25: Hey, they're athletes. There's a Paralympic on Love Island right now. She's hot.
24: Well, maybe that's what it'll be. I don't know. I certainly remember her Pride Month message that threw us for a loop.
25: You know, once we get the accountability podcast up and running, it might be time to actually read that because we can't read it on broadcast radio.
24: No, no, no. And by the way, if you think about it, not even the Pride message made sense because it was all about how to properly clean a marital aid.
25: You're trying really hard. It is very difficult to actually describe what she was trying to tell people to do. It is very difficult. Try your hardest, but it's not going to go very well for you.
24: No, it won't.
25: That's why we need an uncensored podcast, just to explain what your public dollars were advising the public to do, not just during Pride, but they had the same PSAs during monkeypox.
16: Next slide.
24: Oh, yes. How could we forget that?
25: If you learned one thing today, just remember, if you're going to celebrate the World Cup, you must carry Narcan.
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24: All right. Now, speaking of the World Cup, the Los Angeles County officials have been recommending that people take public transit to these games to keep cars off the roads. The problem, of course, is that if you do that, you have to rely on these trains, buses, and subways to get you there on time, and that is a tall order.
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35: We're looking at Friday. So Metro has been encouraging World Cup fans to use them to get to LA Stadium to watch matches. But some users say Metro hasn't been easy. One rider says she was even late to the opening ceremonies. Fox 11's Christina Gonzalez joining us live from Union Station, downtown LA, after speaking with Metro about that issue. Christina.
0: Yeah, this is one of the many hubs all over town that people can use to get shuttles over to the stadium. And Metro's saying that in that game, the first game, the U.S. game, at least 9,000 people in that stadium used Metro in some way to get there.
25: So what is that, like 12%? And it was a tall order to park there because they were charging $600 to park on site in some instances.
24: That is robbery. How in the world can you get away with that? Or to quote Mayor Bass, how in the world can you get away with that? Because if you charge some exorbitant amount for batteries after an earthquake, they'll throw you in jail. But you can charge $600 for parking when the World Cup comes to town?
0: Problem for some of them is that they were a little late. Take a look.
2: This is America's first opening match in front of the world, and half the stadium is empty.
25: Well, it's Los Angeles. Nobody gets to these things on time.
24: And I don't understand this because there are people out there who are brilliant, who have engineering degrees and degrees in how to, I don't know, build these arenas, build these stadiums so that the flow is exactly the way you want it. I remember as a child, after going to Dodger games, where it would take an hour to get out of that stadium. Or the old sports arena, remember that, where the Clippers used to play? That was awful too. The Forum, all through the Showtime years, it could take you an hour to get out of that parking lot. Why is it that with all the advances in technology, it doesn't seem to have gotten any better?
25: When I used to go to Dodger games, you'd get there by the third inning, and to avoid traffic, you'd leave at the seventh.
2: Half the stadium is empty, and I'm sitting there like, well, yeah, we couldn't get in. The lines were too long. The train or the bus was going at the same speed of cars.
25: You know, I remember when the Rams finally came back to Los Angeles, and they played those couple of years at USC before SoFi was built. I went to one of the first games there, and the check-in process was such a pain in the butt. Traffic was such an awful experience to get there. By the time we actually got to our seats, it was the second quarter.
24: Oh, yeah. No, it's a huge problem. And the thing is some places have it down. You go to an Angel game and you get into that stadium and out of that stadium lickety split. And no, it's not just because the stadium's empty because they keep losing. But it was like that when the stadium was full.
25: They do have three different freeways that all get you right there.
24: Yes. Why can't we make every stadium like Anaheim?
25: We've decided for Dodger Stadium, it's really, really, really hard to get in, really, really, really hard to get out. You can either take your chances on the Dodger Stadium Express bus or pay Frank McCourt $70 to park. But don't you worry, someday, and by someday I mean 10 years from now, they'll build that gondola. That'll do it.
2: Get on this shuttle, and it's 2 miles to the stadium. Took us almost 45 minutes.
0: Dulce Vasquez is not the only Metro rider saying she missed last week's opening ceremonies at LA Stadium because traffic delayed her Metro shuttle.
3: We did hear the traffic was congested around the stadium, but unfortunately that's beyond our control.
24: Oh, come on.
25: Of course, it's beyond our control. We're Metro. We take care of the buses, the trains, and the freeways, but bad traffic is beyond our control. It's your fault for clogging up the freeways, LA County. They had signs saying, avoid traffic, use Metro. And then Metro was late.
3: It's unfortunate if someone made it late. We did start our shuttle service more than 4 hours before the game started on Friday.
0: Fans lining up at the
24: downtown. But who wants to get to the building 4 hours before? They don't even let you in until like an hour and a half before the game.
25: And I don't think they'll let you tailgate out there. So you're going to stand there in the hot sun buying $8 bottles of water from a street vendor until they let you inside.
0: Down Metro Hub way before those 3 hours for today's match, including these fans.
6: Easy as pie, $1.75, best deal in the city.
0: No issues, no.
25: Yeah, you know why that guy likes it? No one's going to sit next to him.
24: Would you?
25: When I've ridden public transit, it's the same strategy that you have when you fly Southwest before they turn to assigned seating, when it was that anything goes policy. You want to look as unappealing and as unattractive as possible and make it look like nobody wants to sit next to you. And that's how you get two seats for yourself.
24: Well, I think that's exactly what that guy did, because if I sat next to him, I'd look him up and down and ask the guy if he has had all his shots.
7: Problem.
6: Nothing at all. It was perfect. Easy signage everywhere.
0: Now, some riders do seem confused about the tap card machines selling $20 commemorative cards. On social media, one rider saying he felt, quote, scammed by Metro and FIFA when he found out the $20 did not include rides.
25: That is a scam.
24: How can they do that?
25: They're selling a commemorative FIFA tap card so you can pay to get on the Metro, but the $20 just buys you the card that says FIFA on it. It does not actually buy you $20 worth of rides. That is a ripoff.
24: It's a scam is what it is.
25: And of course, to get everyone ready for the World Cup, they

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7: In Englewood. 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
8: Wait, they're Metro. 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
7: Days like today where you saw the protests and you're going to have all the extra security anyway, get there as early as you can. 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
2: More email from that last segment.
3: 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Elaine writes in and says, no, everyone's getting it wrong. 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
3: Because tú is you. And if you want to do it formally, it would have been usted. See, I'm learning.
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22: On the heels of a peace deal with Iran, the conflict continues as the U.S. has launched more strikes on Iran. U.S. Central Command says the strikes were in response to Iran launching a drone at another ship traveling through the Strait of Hormuz. This comes a day after the U.S. launched similar strikes in response to a ship attack earlier this week. Tehran said Saturday it had struck U.S.-linked targets in the region in response to the strikes. The latest exchange comes just a week after the signing of a deal intended to eventually end the conflict. Officials in Venezuela confirm at least 1,400 people are dead following Wednesday's massive twin earthquakes. Tens of thousands are listed as still missing, and thousands of others are injured. Search and rescue teams from the U.S. and other nations are working to find victims of this week's devastating earthquakes that struck about 100 miles west of the capital, Caracas.

0: Former National Security Advisor John Bolton is taking a plea deal to avoid prison time. Lisa Carton has more.
1: Bolton pleaded guilty Friday to mishandling classified documents. U.S. Attorney for the District of Maryland, Kelly Hayes, spoke after Bolton entered his plea.
2: No one is above the law, and I hope that this prosecution sends a clear message that we will vigorously investigate and prosecute individuals who violate our national security laws.
1: In exchange for his plea, Bolton is expected to pay a more than $2 million fine. His sentencing date is in October. Bolton was indicted back in October of 2025 and has been a strong critic of President Trump since he left the administration in 2019. I'm Lisa Carton.
0: And Utah is under a fire emergency across the state. The National Weather Service issued a red flag warning on Friday and called it a, quote, dangerous situation. Governor Spencer Cox has declared an emergency and banned fireworks statewide until after the 4th of July. I'm Jim Forbes.
3: And now local news.
4: A reported hostage situation led to a major police response in the Koreatown area of Los Angeles. Sharon Reardon with the details.
5: It happened early Saturday morning, just after 4. Police responded to a 911 text that reported an armed hostage situation at an abandoned warehouse on West 8th Street near Kingsley Drive. However, the situation officers uncovered turned out to be an illegal gambling operation. 27 people were detained and 6 were arrested on outstanding warrants. I'm Sharon Reardon.
4: 3 people have been injured in a shooting, including an infant. Stockton police say the infant, a 15-year-old, and an adult were shot Friday night before 10 p.m. Their injuries are non-life-threatening. And the Golden State Warriors will advertise Australian AI company Iren on their jerseys next season. Iren is paying $50 million. Those are your headlines. I'm Sean Dion.
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7: In Gardena, on the 110 freeway, northbound before Redondo Beach Boulevard, there's a crash in the HOV lanes. A traffic stop from the 91 freeway. In downtown Los Angeles, the 101, northbound under Spring Street, it's a disabled vehicle in the right lane waiting for the tow truck there. Traffic is stopped from Vignes behind it. In Encino, a car fire on the 101, southbound before Haskell. It's over on the right shoulder, but you're slow from Havenhurst.
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9: Downtown LA, according to a new study, is the deadest downtown in the world.
22: Well, it's certainly deader than downtown Disney, that I can say.
9: Now, is it the deadest downtown because nobody's going there? Or is it the deadest downtown because a lot of it is filled with fentanyl-fueled zombies?
22: Well, yeah, if you're a big fan of the music video Thriller and you want to see all the zombies in person, downtown LA is the place for you.
9: For more on this, we go to a report from KTLA in Los Angeles. I've got to turn this up. Here we go.
23: That the city of Los Angeles, well, it's lost a little bit of its luster.
9: What luster? I'm born and raised here, so I'm totally jaded, but I don't consider LA a city the way that San Francisco is a city. It is a loose collection of neighborhoods with a mountain in between it.
22: Now, you're younger than me. But when I grew up here, and I have lived here my entire life in the state of California, not in the city of Los Angeles, but in different independent municipalities, my parents never took me to downtown LA until LA Live was there. Before LA Live and Staples Center and Disney Concert Hall and all of the entertainment attractions that started popping up during Dick Reardon's tenure as mayor of Los Angeles, there was no reason to go there unless you were an attorney or you worked in financial services, an accountant, whatever. It wasn't a destination.
9: Well, and from about 2000 till 2015, downtown was turning into a really happening place. There was a lot going on down there. There were a lot of restaurants and clubs and bar openings. You had events going on at Staples every single night. The convention hall was packed, but that was over a decade ago. All right, let's find out why.
23: Let's break it down.
24: More than a little bit, according to this report. If you feel that downtown LA is not a very cool place to hang out, well, apparently you're not alone.
9: There's no way, if I had friends from out of town come to stay with me in LA, there is no way in the world I would say, let's go downtown.
22: Nope.
9: I would say, let's go to Old Town Pasadena. I would even say, let's go to downtown Burbank. Let's go to downtown Long Beach, but not downtown LA.
24: A report out this week finds that downtown L.A. is one of the deadest downtowns in the world, which if you know downtown L.A. pretty well, you might say, OK, where's the news there? All right, let's get into that. About 2/3 of respondents to the Gensler City Pulse survey described downtown L.A. as vibrant. But that compares with 80%.
9: Wait, 2/3 of people in this poll said downtown LA is vibrant?
22: They must have polled people who don't live here.
9: I can't tell you anything that's vibrant outside of LA Live. What is vibrant about downtown LA?
22: Nothing.
24: Vibrancy scores.
9: Did I tell you what happened? I had to go to downtown LA a couple of weeks ago. My brother invited me to this convention for video games, what have you. And it wasn't at the convention center, but it was around the corner. As I was driving back to get on the 110 freeway, my GPS said, make sure you take a right turn on Olive to get on the freeway. And I get to an intersection where there is so much graffiti on the street signs, you can't read them.
22: That is not uncommon down there.
9: So I'm pretty sure I turned on Olive.
24: The likes of New York and Chicago. Gensler, an urban planning consulting firm, says downtown L.A. is 11th lowest in the U.S. for being, you know, cool, and 20th lowest worldwide, well below the likes of Sydney and Shanghai. Kelly Farrell, man.
9: Once you've been to some real cities, you realize just how, excuse me, Oakland, dumpy Los Angeles is.
22: Well, especially downtown L.A. If you live in a neighborhood that you happen to like where the vibe fits your personality, it can be good. But downtown L.A. is just a place where I see the problems. I see the homelessness. I see the traffic. I see the crime. I see how dirty it is. I just don't see the benefits of it. Typically, if you live in an area that's built vertically, there are benefits. You can walk to any number of things that you'd want to go to, but you're almost isolated down there. Try finding a grocery store or a filling station in downtown Los Angeles. Those sorts of things are difficult to find down there. So if you live there, I would imagine it could be a real pain to do basic things.
24: Managing director of Gensler's L.A. office told the L.A. Times that the city's downtown has, well, become more downtrodden because businesses have moved elsewhere. And that's like,
9: yeah, of all the places that got hit during COVID, you've seen some recovery in San Francisco. They still have room to grow. But L.A., downtown L.A., I think, has a higher office vacancy rate than anywhere else right now. Because what do you get from being down there?
24: To an exodus of workers and residents, which in turn has wiped out many restaurants and shops. And as a former...
9: I mean, what does it say that a majority of the major sports franchises in Los Angeles aren't even in Los Angeles? They're the Inglewood Clippers, the Inglewood Rams, and the Inglewood San Diego Chargers.
22: And don't forget about the two teams that play in Orange County, the Angels and the Ducks.
9: Everyone forgets about the Angels and the Ducks. I'm sorry, Johnny.
24: For downtown denizen myself from when the LA Times was there.
9: It's been over 25 years. Can we get rid of the LA Angels thing?
22: Well, there's a movement in Anaheim to do that.
9: They had better luck when they were the Anaheim Angels.
22: That's true. That's when we won the big enchilada.
24: It, too, has left downtown L.A. I can attest that the area is just not so fun. Of course, there are pockets of fun and some pretty cool stuff that can be found down there.
9: Can you give me a citation?
22: And by the way, his L.A. Times moved to El Segundo. They're not even down there anymore.
9: Yeah, he just said that. But yes, this is true. The L.A. Times isn't even in the city of Los Angeles.
24: But generally speaking, it's not New York. It's not Chicago. What can we do? Well, needless to say, I've thought about this and and I've come up with a suggestion, although it's not an easy suggestion.
9: Well, you know, before we get to his nonsensical suggestion, I just got to say, being born and raised here, I didn't know any better. The time that I have spent recently in San Francisco and the trip that I took over winter to go to places like Madrid, now I know what real cities are like. And I'm real jealous.
22: Oh, they can be quite fun. Although I will say this in defense of downtown L.A., the practices that most big cities employed during COVID did a lot of damage to a lot of downtowns all over the globe.
9: Thanks, Babs.
0: Yeah.
24: My solution to this is aggressive rent control.
22: Okay. Oh, come on.
9: All right, Laz, we'll hear you out.
24: Stop. Hey, let me finish. This would be the way that you lure back the young and hip into the downtown area. And after they arrive, presumably the businesses will all come back to cater to them. And these would be the cooler businesses, restaurants, boutiques, things like that.
9: So we need to bring more people into downtown that don't have any money.
22: That's what we need. We need to import more Nithya Raman voters.
24: Would it work? Well, demographically speaking, yeah.
9: We need a whole bunch of artists that don't make any money. I don't know if you've ever seen Rent, Lazarus, but those kids who were paying no rent to live in that building also were paying no money to eat at the restaurant.
22: You see, he's emblematic of why people feel so hopeless in the city now. Because even when they're smart enough to identify the problem, which many of them are not, the solution that they offer would make the problem so much worse.
24: Studies have shown that's one way to do it. Would landlords and developers get behind this? Not a chance.
0: No. You know, how to clean it up.
1: Well,
9: there's one solution.
22: Yeah, how about that? Listen to the lady there, Lazarus. How about making it safe and clean? If you make it safe and clean, maybe people will want to go down there.
9: Maybe you fix all of the lights that are broken due to copper wire theft, including on the 6th Street Bridge. Maybe you start enforcing the laws to make sure people don't do that. Maybe you do something about the endless problem of graffiti. But it certainly doesn't feel safe there during the day and especially at night.
22: Well, they do the same thing with the metro. What should we do to get people to ride the trains again? Should we make it safe? Should we make it clean? No, we don't have time for that. Let's have commemorative World Cup tickets.
9: The $20 tap cards that don't actually have any fares on them?
22: Yep.
1: The cleanup for sure. But, yeah. You know, downtown L.A. used to rely so heavily on foot traffic. I was reading the L.A. Business Journal recently that vacancies in office spaces are approaching something like 40%.
24: Right.
1: And so the people just aren't there.
24: Right.
1: And so there are discussions about turning those.
9: And those businesses that moved, they're not moving back.
22: Well, think about this. If you are a professional and you're in high demand and you have job offers from multiple firms, and one firm will let you live in your community and work in your community. One firm will let you work at home. And the other one says, we want you to go through a gauntlet of zombies every time you go to the office in downtown Los Angeles. You're not going to attract the best employees. You're just not.
1: Office spaces into residential housing, commercial spaces into more residential housing. But how do you get the people back there first?
24: I think one of the problems with downtown LA is it's got multiple personalities. You've got the financial community on Bunker Hill, but there's really not much going on there. You got the razzle dazzle of crypto.com arena, but it doesn't.
9: It is the stupidest name.
24: Get much farther than.
9: I mean, if you needed any other sign that going to downtown LA will just lead you to getting scammed, the arena is named after a crypto bank.
24: Things that are there. Broadway, man, that's just faded glory there. And then you got Skid Row. You put it all together, it's a hard thing to market. It's a hard thing to characterize. Bringing young people back into that area, then you can start getting shopping streets.
9: The young people all moved to Phoenix, Laz.
22: And also, don't discount the fact that it is a traffic crunch on the freeways around downtown LA 24/7. I think their working assumption is that these young hipsters will ride the buses if they move down there. And that's just not true. They're going to have their cars. They're going to pay a fortune for parking. And they're going to spend half of their life sitting in that traffic.
9: I live about 20 miles away from downtown LA. On a Saturday morning, it took me an hour to get down there. An hour. It is a horrific traffic situation. Anyone that's ever been on the 110 in downtown where there are so many confusing options as to how you actually stay on the freeway, it is a nightmare to navigate every single day. And if you take an off ramp and it's the wrong off ramp, all of a sudden you've ended up in Skid Row.
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37: You know, summer is a great time to re-examine how much time your kids are spending on social media, along with what they are seeing and who they are engaging with. Ask them how the posts in their feed make them feel. These apps are built to be addictive, so kids, all of us in fact, will keep coming back for more, even when we are made to feel worse. It's bizarre. You might need to help your son or daughter reset their algorithm by unfollowing certain accounts and following or interacting with more positive ones. They might need suggestions of other healthier things to do, or to see you leading the way by example and putting your own phone away. In the run-up to bedtime, everyone's phone should go away, no questions asked. And if you need some help, sort of, I guess, resetting expectations, try engaging parents of your kids' friends for a more coordinated effort. I'm Dr. Sanjay Gupta, helping you live a better life.
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22: And the first edition of today's blotter takes us to Alameda Beach.
9: So we've been telling you about this for a while. The kids are doing this new thing called beach takeovers. And the beach takeovers are getting real violent real quick as what started off as water gun fights turn into actual gunfights.
22: That's not a super soaker.
9: For more, here is KTVU Fox 2 in the Bay.
0: City of Alameda, two people were shot and wounded near a popular beach. And the violence comes as police once again are dealing with the aftermath of what they've been calling beach takeovers by young.
9: Street takeovers are so 2025. Now it's all about beach takeovers.
22: Well, maybe people will stop worrying about being eaten by a shark if people are getting shot right and left at the beach.
0: People.
1: KTVU crime reporter Henry Lee is joining us now live from the Alameda Police Department with more on the issues that police are dealing with at local beaches. Henry?
4: Well, these two victims are being treated at a hospital, and Alameda police tell me they are working a number of leads, and the mayor and residents say they have no tolerance for the violence.
22: How about this? Look for a guy with a machine gun and a sunburn.
4: Breaking out in the South Shore area.
6: A shooting along Alameda's South Shore left two young people wounded after the latest beach takeover on the island city. It happened near Park Street and Shoreline Drive near the South Shore Shopping Center at about 9.
9: Wow, that's tough to say. I'm a professional and I don't think I could do it. South Shore Shopping, yep, I can't do it.
6: In Thursday night, authorities say someone opened fire during some kind of dispute. Two victims were hurt. They were taken to a hospital.
9: Here's why you don't want to go to a street takeover or a beach takeover. You might be going for all of the antics, but just remember, there's a lot of people there with short tempers and big guns.
22: Okay, Johnny, if you're going to the beach, remember to bring your hat, your sunglasses, your SPF 50, and your Kevlar.
6: Hospital.
8: I heard just rapid gunfire. I thought it was a car flipping over, but I just heard pow, pow, pow.
6: Bow, bow, bow, bow. I spoke to a woman who lives nearby who did not want her name used.
8: I waited for a second, and then that's when I heard all the sirens, and then I knew something had happened. Sirens about 10 minutes coming from everywhere.
6: The violence brought both Alameda Police and East Bay Regional Park Police officers to the scene. The Park District has jurisdiction over Crown Beach along the Alameda shoreline. Crowds of young people were there at the time of the shooting. The Alameda Police warned over a loudspeaker that this was an unlawful assembly and told people to disperse or face arrest. Our cameras caught dozens of young people, some agitated, milling about afterward. This is the latest but most serious incident.
9: Whole bunch of teenagers doing all kinds of illegal activities, and where's any of the parents?
22: I don't remember David Hasselhoff and David Charvet and Pamela Anderson ever having to deal with this nonsense.
9: A David Charvet reference. That's a deep cut.
22: What do you think he looks like today?
6: Incident in the aftermath of what Alameda police have called beach takeovers, in which teenagers and young adults flock to the area. At past beach takeovers, police have had to deal with underage drinking, fights, and incidents involving a taser, pepper spray, as well as fights at the shopping center.
9: Boy, that sounds like a lot of fun. But this is the thing. It's not that, you know, the teens do these crazy events and then a fight breaks out. The fight is usually the reason that everyone's there to begin with, because what the kids do through Snapchat and TikTok is they film each other beating each other up, these little fight clubs, and they make money off of it.
22: Well, what do you do if you had no clue that was going on and you just showed up to get some rays?
6: Where some businesses have closed early. One assault was the result of a dispute over a water gun game.
22: I would have just gone straight into the ocean and taken my chances with the undertow.
9: You imagine, you're taking over the beach, you're shooting everyone with a super soaker, someone didn't take too kindly like that, so they unload their Glock on you.
10: We are looking to hold responsible parties liable, and that means juveniles, and it could mean their parents.
6: Alameda.
9: Oh, I like that. This is the mayor of Alameda.
22: Yeah, you should come down on their parents like a ton of bricks, because the parents can sit on them and make sure that they don't go to the beach and open fire on their friends.
6: Mayor Marilyn Ezzie Ashcraft says people are welcome to enjoy the beach peacefully.
10: The young people out there, make smart decisions. Don't do dumb things. Don't be a
9: young people live to do dumb things.
22: But usually they involve the super soakers, not actual weapons.
10: follower, be a leader, walk away when someone is suggesting something dumb.
4: The woman who heard the gunfire and others say they've had enough of the beach takeovers.
8: But that beach.
9: You know, I actually think it was a benefit that I was not popular in high school. I didn't get invited to any crazy stuff. Yeah, don't Oakland up our Alameda.
20: Coming up, John and Randy examine ways to fix our golden state. But first, 5 minutes of prescription drug commercials.
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5: The superintendent of the Los Angeles Unified School District was given a warning by the Board of Education before he resigned. Sharon Reardon with that warning.
7: The Los Angeles Times reports former LAUSD Superintendent Alberto Carvalho was warned in a confidential letter from the school board that it had potential grounds to fire him. The letter alleges Carvalho failed to disclose financial benefits, including a 2023 White House trip reportedly paid for by a Boston-based education technology startup whose AI chatbot he promoted to the district. I'm Sharon Reardon.
5: The family of musician Oliver Tree has announced Dr. Oliver Tree's extremely epic art grant for Baby Geniuses Foundation. And officials say they found over 100 dead dogs while investigating an animal shelter in Humboldt County. Those are your headlines. I'm Sean Dion.
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37: You know, summer is a great time to re-examine how much time your kids are spending on social media, along with what they are seeing and who they are engaging with. Ask them how the posts in their feed make them feel. These apps are built to be addictive, so kids, all of us in fact, will keep coming back for more, even when we are made to feel worse. It's bizarre. You might need to help your son or daughter reset their algorithm by unfollowing certain accounts and following or interacting with more positive ones. They might need suggestions of other healthier things to do, or to see you leading the way by example and putting your own phone away. In the run-up to bedtime, everyone's phone should go away, no questions asked. And if you need some help, sort of, I guess, resetting expectations, try engaging parents of your kids' friends for a more coordinated effort. I'm Dr. Sanjay Gupta, helping you live a better life.
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9: John, we've got bad news for the city of Dumpy.
17: You know, this has really been an issue for the city of Dumpy. Excuse me.
9: Because a civil grand jury has found that the city of Oakland is completely terrible when it comes to cleaning up illegally dumped garbage.
22: Well, I mean, it's not just that.
9: For more on this, let's go to a report from KTVU, Fox 2 in the Bay. Here we go.
18: Well, the city of Oakland needs to do a better job tackling its longstanding illegal dumping problem.
9: Well, that's an understatement.
22: The people who live there are going, duh.
18: That's the conclusion of the Alameda County Civil Grand Jury, which is now demanding...
9: Did we need a civil grand jury to research that Oakland is terrible at enforcing illegal dumping laws?
22: No. What 12 people on planet Earth are unaware of that fact? I mean, this is one that the OJ jury could get right.
18: ...answers from city officials. KTVU's Henry Lee live for us in Oakland tonight with what some recommendations are from this panel. Henry.
19: Well, no one expects Oakland to completely stop all illegal dumping, but the...
22: I mean, let's not lose our sanity here.
19: The Alameda County Civil Grand Jury says with a better approach, the city could significantly reduce the issue to a more manageable level.
21: The problem has grown over the last 10, 11 years.
19: Rick Smith served as foreperson of the Alameda County Civil Grand Jury, which released a report this week with sobering statistics about illegal dumping in Oakland.
21: There was about 3.2 million pounds of trash being collected back in 2015. That number is now 20 million pounds.
9: Whoa!
22: Could you imagine having to spend your days serving on this jury and listening to nothing but statistics about illegal dumping in the city of Oakland?
9: The amount of garbage that was collected that was illegally dumped in Oakland in 15 years went up sixfold.
22: If I had to serve on that jury, I would be performing a one-man production of 12 Angry Men.
19: The grand jury says Oakland spent about $25 million on cleanup efforts, but that the city's illegal dumping enforcement has been, quote, inadequate and abysmal. The panel says the city needs to write more citations and remove restrictions that bar Oakland police from sharing license plate reader data to go after illegal dumpers. Alameda County Prosecutor Casey Bates is advisor to the civil grand jury.
23: The purpose of the report was to identify places within city government where we thought there was maybe the left hand not working well with the right hand.
9: Well, that is how the city of Oakland operates.
22: Well, and you know how this works. If you're the district attorney, you cannot prosecute someone unless the cops arrest someone and give you the case. You can't do it on your own.
9: You know, the image on the screen right now is why I can't wait for this show to be broadcast live on video. You see a typical street in Oakland covered in garbage with an empty recycling bin with, John, what's the logo on that recycling bin?
22: It looks like California Waste Solutions.
9: That's right.
24: Absolutely. Absolutely.
9: Because one of the reasons why there is so much illegal dumping in Oakland is that it costs so much to dump your garbage in Oakland because of crooked contracts that elected officials have given to the Dong family.
22: This image that we're looking at right now is totally ridiculous. Oakland looks like Miami after it got hit by Hurricane Andrew.
19: We saw these piles of trash Tuesday near 21st Avenue and Foothill Boulevard in the city's San Antonio neighborhood.
1: So here's part of the problem. These two giant bins are for recycling. This one is for organic waste, but this tiny one is for trash. And my...
9: The city of Oakland has decided that we need to give you the equivalent of a tiny little waste basket for your actual trash.
22: And then they're surprised that everyone just dumps it on the street.
1: It'd be way too small for the average family.
19: Just last week, the city announced it's getting $9 million from San Francisco Foundation Crankstart to help tackle illegal...
9: And no, Crankstart is not a foundation that gets people hooked on meth.
22: Well, Barbara Ferrer has Narcan for that.
19: Dumping. Some of the money will be used for a pilot program to boost the size of trash bins for free. The grand jury says many residents...
9: So we're going to have philanthropic money used to give people bigger trash bins because the ones that they're giving out to the residents right now don't fit any of the garbage.
22: Well, that whole situation is crooked. And if you start pulling at too many strings over there, you're going to get some people in trouble. So let's bring in the philanthropic money and buy bigger trash bins instead of, oh, I don't know, having the trash collection company do it.
19: Are choosing smaller trash bins to save money.
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19: In a statement Tuesday, Oakland Mayor Barbara Lee said in part, I will continue fighting for cleaner neighborhoods, stronger accountability.
9: Hey, there's everybody's favorite word.
22: Oh, yeah. She must be fond of Rob Bonta's work.
4: Accountability, accountability, accountability.
9: This is why we're naming our exclusive podcast the Accountability Podcast, because it's everybody's favorite word and it means nothing.
19: And a city government built to deliver for Oakland. This resident, who wanted to be identified only as Jay, hopes the city delivers on its promise soon.
5: Every time I have...
9: That's a guy?
22: It's someone whose gender isn't easily identifiable, who looks like they could have been a love child from famous comic Sam Kinison.
5: To see it, I'm just like, well, it's been there for years now, so no one else wants to deal with it.
1: Now, it may take a community to pick up trash, but one of the civil grand jury's recommendations is that Oakland needs a single point person, a garbage czar, if you will, to handle all illegal dumping issues. Live in Oakland, Henry Lee, KTVU, Fox 2 News.
9: All right, who wants to be Oakland's trash czar?
22: Not me.
9: Also, the fact that we cannot use the current cameras that we have to go after the people that we're catching on camera illegal dumping, that doesn't make any sense whatsoever.
22: Well, maybe if Shang is looking to get back into city government, this could be the job for her.
9: Shangy, you like picking up trash, right?
6: That's right. I like that. That was amazing.
22: Now, speaking of the mayor's office in Oakland, Barbara Lee is also making headlines.
9: Barbara Lee speaks for me, wants to consolidate power in the city of Dumpy, excuse me, Oakland, because currently the city charter says that the mayor doesn't have enough power and she wants more power. For more on this, we get a report from KPIX in the Bay.
7: Debate right now in Oakland that could change how the city is run. The city council could decide tonight to send a measure to the November ballot that would strengthen the mayor's powers. That proposal is already facing pushback from some members of the council. This is a lot.
9: They're not going to give away their power for free,
22: especially to an 80-year-old grandma.
8: Quite frankly,
7: I look at the meeting underway right now where they're hearing public comment on the resolution. John Ramos spoke with both the city leaders on both sides of this proposal.
10: You won't find a lot of people in Oakland who think the city is well run, but
9: well, once again, understatement of the year.
13: I said, hell no, baby boy. Let me get up on out of here.
10: How you feel about changing the way things are done may boil down to who you do or do not trust.
24: To
10: 2 weeks ago, Oakland Mayor Barbara Lee made a rare appearance before the city council to promote a ballot initiative that would give her a lot more power over the operation of the city.
11: Oakland is at a turning point, and the status quo needs to change.
10: The proposal would convert Oakland to a strong mayor for...
9: Is it ageist to say that she looks exhausted every time I see her on TV?
22: And she doesn't appear on TV all that often.
10: ...form of government, where the mayor becomes chief executive with power over the city administrator and virtually all aspects of the city's operations.
9: See, right now, the city is run in a way that the mayor appoints the city administrator... And the city administrator is the actual boss of the city. And let's say you have a giant pile of garbage in your neighborhood and you're a member of the city council like Noel Gayo. You cannot call sanitation. You can't do anything. You can have your own staffers pick up the trash, but you can't direct any city departments to do anything. That has to go through the city administrator, which is currently a vacant position because Justin Johnson, Shangi's appointee, just resigned because he was sending texts about how big the asses were of the women he was working with.
22: Well, usually that's how small cities are run, where they have a city manager form of government. Because the members of the council are usually people who have day jobs. You're working as a realtor. You're working as a small business owner. You're working as a whatever. So you can't be responsive to the day-to-day issues that pop up. So you have a city manager who, in theory, is someone who is educated on municipal government, and they're the ones that are in charge of the day-to-day operations of the city. Now, Oakland is a big city. However, you have to look at who has run that city in the recent past. Would Oakland be better off if Sheng Tao had more influence and power over that city government?
9: Well, she told us what the big problems with the city were.
12: The bureaucracy is real.
22: Well, that's true, but she was also one of the big problems.
9: Poor Shangi.
12: Oakland bees!
22: And Barbara Lee's a problem, too.
9: And not nearly as entertaining.
12: And we still got our Oakland A's, baby.
9: No, you don't.
11: This proposal is not about concentrating power.
9: Yes, it is.
22: You want more.
11: In the hands of any one elected official. It's about structural change, clarifying responsibilities so the public knows who is accountable when action...
9: There's everybody's favorite word again.
22: That means nothing.
11: Is needed and how government can more effectively deliver constituent services.
10: Council members would simply pass legislation, but even then, the mayor would have veto power that could be overridden only with a supermajority. Not surprisingly, some council members object to the idea of having city services taken out of their hands.
14: Then what is a council member even for than to act as a punching bag to absorb bad vibes? And I'm pretty...
22: Well, given the condition of that city, yeah, that's exactly what I would expect.
9: You get paid to be a punching bag for bad vibes. That is a very good description of a city council person.
14: You're good at taking a punch, but I don't know why anybody would want that job.
15: And to further concentrate power in the hands of one individual is the perception that a lot of Oaklanders have right now. So then we are then once again fighting an uphill battle about trust in local government.
9: But you guys don't want this because all of a sudden, if you change the way the government is structured, you can't blame everything on, oh, well, this is just the way the charter is. There's nothing we can do.
22: Here's the problem. Just take the structure out of the equation for a moment. The people who are being elected to these offices are awful. It doesn't matter what it says in the charter. If you elect someone like Sheng Tao to run your city, she's going to run it into the ground. If you elect someone like Barbara Lee to run your city, she's going to run it into the ground. So you're not tackling the number one problem, which is the voters in Oakland. They continue to elect people who can't do the job.
12: Absolutely. Absolutely.
10: The council member Charlene Wang says she's
9: no relation.
10: Supports the idea simply as a way to break the city's current dysfunction.
15: We need to empower a mayor to be a real change maker and to break through red tape and the bureaucracy. And we need to empower them to make change.
9: Wait, that's how you pronounce it?
22: Well, if she supports it, you know this woman plans on running for mayor at some point in the future.
9: Oh, 100%.
12: The bureaucracy is real.
10: Professor Dan Lindheim teaches at the Goldman School of Public Policy at UC Berkeley. He served as Oakland City Administrator, but has a hard time thinking the change would make much of a difference.
0: Some of the debate, I think, is a little overwrought, and I don't really think that Oakland will be better or worse because of it. I don't think Oakland's problems are because of its bizarre charter.
9: The city. I think that's a really strong point. Because everyone's playing for the same team, and if everyone was working together, you could do simple things like keeping the city safe and picking up the garbage.
22: No kidding.
10: His charter is a weird hybrid system created when Mayor Jerry Brown decided he didn't want to attend council meetings anymore.
9: Even when he was mayor of Oakland, he was a cantankerous old coot.
10: Lindheim supports the idea of the proposal in concept, even
9: if... Although, you ask people in recent history, he was one of the best mayors they had.
22: Probably the last good one.
10: If he doesn't think it will make a huge change. But with the defeat of Measure E earlier this month, he has his doubts the voters will be keen to give anyone too much power.
9: That's right. In an election year where the city of L.A. and the county of L.A. doubled down on a sales tax increase and decided to lock out Spencer Pratt, Oakland may have seen enough is enough because for the first time ever, they shot down a parcel tax increase.
22: Good for them.
0: My guess is the council is going to be respectful toward the mayor to put it on the ballot, and then they're going to campaign against it.
10: The measure would do other things as well, such as paying council members more while prohibiting them from having other jobs. And creating a budget office at City.
9: Well, there's one way to get everyone on board. Oh, if we pass this, you all get a raise.
22: More money for you.
9: Which is interesting because I thought the city of Oakland is broke. So where are they getting the money to all of a sudden give raises to all members of the city council?
22: Couch cushions.
10: The hall. But if power is the true capital of politics, it's shaping up to be quite a battle.
7: And the proposal already passed one preliminary vote by the council. It's expected that this evening's vote will send the issue to the voters to decide in November.
9: So there you go. It looks like voters in Oakland in November will get to vote on if they want to give Barbara Lee more power. Now, they'll also be voting in November if they want to keep Barbara Lee for a full 4 years, which, I mean, they probably will. Who are we kidding?
22: Have fun with that, City of Dumpy.
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33: For more than a decade, the Environmental Working Group has put out a list of the so-called Dirty Dozen. These are the non-organic produce contaminated with the highest levels of pesticides. Well, this year, spinach topped the list, followed by kale, collard, mustard greens, strawberries, grapes, nectarines, peaches, cherries, apples, blackberries, pears, potatoes, and blueberries. Now, all these fruits and vegetables are part of a healthy diet, so no one is saying you shouldn't eat them. Point is, though, you could consider buying these items organic if and when you can, and then taking extra care when you wash them. The FDA recommends rinsing all fruits and vegetables, even the ones that are organic, under running water that is slightly warmer than room temperature. Don't use soap, bleach, or any fancy produce washes. I'm Dr. Sanjay Gupta, helping you live a better life.
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4: I'm the threat that's already inside the house. In the closet, under the bed, in the car. But I don't want your money. Or your TV. I can't be scared away

0: 25 and has been a strong critic of President Trump since he left the administration in 2019. I'm Lisa Carton.
1: And Utah is under a fire emergency across the state. The National Weather Service issued a red flag warning on Friday and called it a, quote, dangerous situation. Governor Spencer Cox has declared an emergency and banned fireworks statewide until after the 4th of July. I'm Jim Forbes.
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3: Washington, D.C.'s 4th of July celebration, Freedom 250, will attempt to break the Guinness World Record for the world's biggest fireworks. Country music star Trace Atkins will join the National Symphony Orchestra. The governor is now suggesting a national tax on the wealthiest Americans.
4: True minimum tax on billionaires that, well, ensures the people at the very top pay at least the tax rate their own workers pay. 10% of people in this country own two-thirds of the wealth. A 30-year-old, for the first time in American history, is not doing better than his or her parents.
3: The Dodgers in San Diego for the weekend series. They'll hit the field again this afternoon. NASCAR celebrated America's 250th anniversary at the naval base in Coronado, known as the Race at the Base. World FIFA Cup, Team USA will face Bosnia July the 1st at Levi's Stadium. That's the latest. I'm Bob Montague.
5: 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Now.
6: In Encino, the 101 southbound past Havenhurst, there was a crash blocking the right lane. Two vehicles are involved in that. Hollywood had tough traffic on the 101 southbound between Sunset Boulevard and Silver Lake Boulevard. And in Pico Rivera, crash on the 605 freeway southbound before Washington Boulevard. The right shoulder is what's taken up. You stop and go from Whittier Boulevard, and you've got some road work through there, too.
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14: Welcome to On Point Live. I'm Michael Horn with our producer, Corey Marino. But the real stars of our show are down on the field right now. A guy who's always in motion. He's been in motion here right before we started the game. Let's go down. John Ramsey.
15: Ladies and gentlemen, for your Rams, number 78, the Energizer Bunny, 4-time offensive lineman of the year, Jackie Slater. Welcome him in, please.
16: It's him.
14: I think Jackie's being joined by another gentleman. Let's take a listen.
15: Ladies and gentlemen, the Los Angeles Rams' all-time favorite quarterback, number 15 from Super Bowl 14. We're talking about the legendary Vince Ferragamo.
16: Wow. That's pretty good, Michael.
14: Boy, we got a really good PA announcer.
16: How'd you get him to do it? John Ramsey. That's pretty cool.
14: I know. He passed away a few years back.
16: Yeah. But,
14: my apologies to the Ramsey family. One of the all-time great PA announcers. Am I right, guys? They don't make them like
16: he
14: that.
16: Sure was.
17: He was.
16: Sure was, man. It was good.
14: Great. So, how you guys doing? Jackie, yeah. You were away last week. Where were you? What were you doing?
17: Oh, man, it was incredible. My wife and I celebrated our 50th wedding anniversary, and thanks to my old buddy, Vince Ferragamo, sitting here and his family, they teamed up with my daughter-in-law, and they just threw a big surprise function for us and flew us off to Hawaii, where we spent about 5 days over there, and just an unbelievable period of time. I looked in the face of 100 people that night, and each and every one of them I had intimate conversation with and everything. And it was just a real overwhelming moment for me. It really was.
14: And Vince, how was your week?
16: Well, it was great, Mike. And, you know, when we were at that anniversary party, it just brought so many great memories back. And all the people that we knew a long time ago that were longtime friends we hadn't seen in a while. It was this great enjoyment just to actually reminisce and throw back a lot of great stories. It was fun.
14: No, Corey Marino, our producer, and myself, we couldn't find our invitation, so
17: you can't blame me for that one, Mike.
14: We got together.
17: You can blame Vince.
16: That's
17: for
16: right.
17: That.
14: Looked into each other's intimate face and came up with some of the things that we're going to talk about on the show today. A lot of football, a lot of soccer, a lot of baseball. We're brought to you by HarmonyCheese.com. 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This is On Point Live. Going to take a break. We'll be right back. Vince Ferragamo and Jackie Slater.
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16: Oh, Merlot cheddar, six pepper cheddar, both of those. Those and, are fantastic. And Parmesan.
14: And Parmesan's in the top five.
16: For sure.
14: A survey out recently, Parmesan in the top five. Jackie, your favorite cheese?
17: Mike, what is my favorite cheese, Mike?
14: Pepper Jack. And it's in the top five as well.
17: What's my favorite cheese?
14: Abergele.
16: Absolutely.
17: Absolutely.
14: But Abergele's not in the top five. Not in the top five. All right.
16: He likes them all.
14: I'll tell you what.
17: I like them all.
14: Email us, everybody. We're got our own mailbag there, onpoint@crntalk.com. 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Lots to talk about this week, guys.
16: Oh, yeah.
14: I hate to say lots to talk about, but the same old stories again, because let's look at the NFL here and the new NFL director for the Players Association circling up the wagons, ready to do some battles because the owners want to play more. They don't want to change the surface. It's the same story over and over again. There are discussions, Vince, about an 18-game season. Your thoughts?
16: Yes, there is. There is, Mike. And I think J.C. Tretter is on the right course. I think he's taken over for Maurice Smith, and I think his objective is to get as much information from the players and the feeling from the players. So he wants to visit all 32 teams, do a quick analysis, talk to the players, get their impressions, get their response of what they feel is important to them. If the league wants to, you know, augment the season and move to 18-game schedule, what is that going to be like? What's their feeling? And so when he goes back to the negotiating table, Mike, he'll have something to argue with. And, you know, the field conditions is the number one key that I think he feels should mimic what the World Cup is doing in soccer right now. And they're all playing on natural grass.
14: Yeah. And that is the big deal, Jackie, with this FIFA World Cup. They changed the grass out at the stadiums that had AstroTurf because the players in soccer want to play on natural turf. Why can't they do that for their very own NFL teams?
17: That's a great question, Mike. That's a great question. Why can't that happen? Especially in light of the fact that if you look at the injuries that have occurred, you know, a high percentage of those injuries, from least severe to most severe, occur on the artificial surfaces. And, you know, they got 90, J.C. Tretter, the executive director of the Players Association right now, has the backing of 92% of his membership. His constituents are saying, we want to play on grass. And then they don't understand, why is it that we are playing for one of the most powerful industries in all of America, and in many cases in all of the world, and they can't make, you know, do something to take care of our health, especially in light of the fact that we think it would be a major difference. Something is going to have to give here. And in light of the fact that they're talking about playing 18 game season on AstroTurf, it's just hard for me to imagine myself going through that. AstroTurf affords you the best footing Vince, the most explosive mm-hmm. I've ever been in my life was on AstroTurf. And it produces a really dynamic product. But the problem is, it hurts you. It is not very good for your body. It takes it out of you. And one of the things that I think that might be a concession that JC has to make on behalf of his constituents, the players, is that if they increase the number of games to 18, that they also increase the number of starters at every position. In other words, instead of paying your left tackle $40 million a year, you would pay two left tackles $30 million a year or $25 million a year. In other words, the quality of the performance won't be knocked off and falling off simply because your starter got hurt. You have to anticipate your starter being hurt. You have to anticipate more injuries if you're going to play guys on this artificial surface continually. So that might be one of the things that could benefit the players, certainly. But, I just would like to see them, the NFL, on good faith, taking care of the people that they're responsible for. And they are responsible for the players, taking care of those people. And putting letting them play on a natural.
14: Vince Ferragamo, JC Tretter's immediate priorities, as you were mentioning, are rebuilding trust, getting to the player priorities, strengthening the union. So the owners want the 18-game season, but when you look at what's going on the turf, this 2026 FIFA World Cup has reignited again. We just talked about this a few weeks ago.
16: Correct.
14: Grass versus turf. And of the 11 NFL stadiums hosting World Cup games, 7 normally use AstroTurf. It was taken out and natural grass put in. And by the way, one of those stadiums, MetLife, where Aaron Rodgers suffered a season-ending Achilles injury back in 2023.
17: Right.
16: And not only MetLife, but in SoFi Stadium as well, Mike. They imported the grass field, and that we actually attended that World Cup game against New Zealand and Iran. But I think the surface lends itself to the fact, just look at the statistics, Mike. 28% of the non-contact lower leg injuries have occurred on artificial turf. 32% more injuries have occurred on turf regarding the knee. So that in itself, a third more injuries is relevant to the fact that, hey, you better pay close attention to this. If we want to extend our season to 18 games, we got to keep our players healthy and ready to play that length of season. Otherwise, it's going to be disastrous.
17: The quality of the product will fall off.
14: I don't think you guys played on it, but I don't think the average listener, the fan, knows what goes into AstroTurf. From what I understand, it's like a cement that goes down or whatever, some hard surface goes on the stadium floor, and then they stretch this turf like carpeting in your living room, and that's it. How does that give anything when you're hitting your knee on it, your ankle, your head? Talk to me about it.
17: Well, it's designed to do exactly what the fans want to see. I've said this two or three times as I've assessed my own personal experiences playing on artificial turf. I was as quick and as explosive and as decisive when I made a decision as anyone could possibly be when I played on AstroTurf, because those cleats that are made for that surface, they bite. They allow you to change direction. If a guy is quick, strong, and fast, all of those attributes are going to be magnified simply because of that explosive nature that turf allows you to display. There's no doubt in my mind whatsoever that it is it's great for the fans. There's no doubt about it. But I can't see where, at some point in time, we're going to have to start considering the health of the great players that are participating in this great game that I like to think is the best game in the world. We're going to have to consider their health. And if we want to watch the great players play as long as they possibly can, we got to get them a safe environment in which to function.
14: 30
17: and
14: seconds.
17: Right now, in my opinion, the artificial surfaces are not the safest environment.
14: All right, we're going to continue this when we come back, because there's a little bit more to say about this, and I want to get Vince feeling on this as well, too. Don't forget here, HarmonyCheese.com is our sponsor. 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
14: We're back with On Point Live. Vince Ferragamo, Jackie Slater. And I got to tell you, the controversy over AstroTurf and natural grass stirred up again because of the FIFA World Cup. And just to give you a couple more stats here, a survey of 92% of the players said they prefer natural grass. 28% there have had more non-contact lower body injuries, 32% more non-contact knee injuries, 69% more non-contact foot and ankle injuries. Let me ask you this question, Vince Ferragamo.
16: Yes.
14: You're a quarterback. You got to move around. You got to scramble. Do you play football in the living room of your house on your AstroTurf, better known as your carpet?
16: No, we don't. But that's the feeling of it, Mike.
14: And what there you go.
16: It prevents your joints from the elastic movement that grass would allow you to do, because there's some type of elasticity that needs to, when your bones and your joints are under stress movement, if they lock in place and they don't move with a little bit of extension, then you see so many different injuries, Mike. And it's just you just can't recover from it. And so that's what AstroTurf does. It is a faster surface for sure, but you know, it's nothing like grass, and they can make grass beautiful. I mean, I just feel, maybe I'm old school, but I just feel like they should be playing this game on actual grass.
17: I agree, Vince, 100%.
14: I would agree with you as well, too. All right, let's take a little bit look here. Coaching-wise and some of the things going on, black coaches say they're tired of whispering about college football's hiring reality. Black players make up about half of the football rosters, but when it comes to coaching, there are some black head coaches. It's down a little bit, but the assistant coaches non-existent. Jackie Slater, your thought?
17: Well, I mean, this has been a topic of discussion for a number of years, and this topic goes all the way back prior to the African-American quarterback discussion, and as in why aren't we seeing more African-American quarterbacks? It goes all the way back to there. And I think One of the things that is happening is that there's such a huge percentage of the guys that are playing the game that are African Americans, and those players are beginning to wonder, why is it that we can play the game but we can't coach the game? Why is it that we can be excellent at skill and technique at the game, but we can't be taught how to use skill and technique by former players? Now, the NFL has done a lot of things over the years to try to get at least have the conversation that blacks, African-American people are being given an opportunity to be coaches. The reality of it all is that that has not worked. None of that has worked. And ultimately what we're seeing is, we're seeing like 13 of 136 FBS programs have black coaches. Only 13 out of 136. That's not very good. And the other thing that's happening as we watch what Deion Sanders did is we are seeing a lot of the African-American greats. I mean, real stars at their position in the NFL. Guys like, Marshall Faulk and Eddie George and Michael Vick and just a ton of guys. They're opting to go and coach at HBCUs to prove themselves with superior talent. And then hopefully the NFL will give them a look after that. Vince, I think about that, and I look at all of the years that this has been a topic of conversation and just how few African-American coaches has been hired. And I conclude, Vince, that the people who are in charge at the organizations are the people who are hiring guys that they're most comfortable working with and communicating with.
14: So hold on a second.
17: That's the only thing that I can think of that causes this to be such an issue at this state.
14: Vince, so one of the things Jackie's saying here is you play your career, you have a stellar career, you're as good as anybody else. You have to go now, if you want to coach, to HBCU or historically black college or university, and what? Prove yourself so you can get back into the NFL? What the hell is wrong with that? I think a lot.
16: Well, it's really it's sad to see, Michael, to tell you the truth. I think when you look at Deion Sanders, he was the first one to move. He went to Jackson State to coach.
17: He went to my alma mater.
16: Right. He did, Jackie, and he proved himself there. And so then he finally got the job to Colorado, and he moved to Colorado, and he had extreme success there as well. So you're seeing it more and more. Now Michael Vick's doing the same thing, Eddie George.
17: Marshall
16: Faulk, these guys are very clever guys. They're instructors. They know how to teach. And so but as Jackie mentioned, I mean, the conversation that you have, maybe it's the interaction you're getting from the response, from these interviews, you're just not satisfied. And for one reason or another, it's sad to see, but I think a lot of these guys do deserve the chance to show what they can do in the coaching arena, as well as what they were able to accomplish on the field to actually play the game. So I think it's something that's going to happen. It's probably going to be a gradual thing, but it's slowly happening now.
14: You know, Jackie, hiring decisions, they're saying, often come down to what coaches are describing as a comfort factor, with athletic directors and university leaders more likely to hire people who resemble their existing networks and backgrounds. Listen to this stat. Only 22 of 136 FBS athletic directors are black. And that seems a little low to me.
17: A little low.
14: A little low to me.
17: Oh, man. Yeah. Mike, that's an understatement when you think about it. And
14: yes.
17: And it's even more magnified when you think about the fact that the African-American athletes are, at 50% or beyond in just about every sport that there is, is at the college level. Only 1 in 34 head coaches in the Big Ten and the SEC is black. Maryland's Mike Muscogee. Only 4 HBCU head coaches in history have been directly hired as FBS head coaches. There are 17 white FBS head coaches, okay, who receive second or third chances after previous firings. compared to only 8 black coaches in history who got a second chance at an FBS level. Now, that speaks volumes. I mean, if you think about it. And you know, one of the things I think is just a lot of old habits, just a lot of, like we're discussing right now, just a lot of comfort and discomfort with who you're working with, as opposed to being adventurous, as opposed to being fair, as opposed to looking at the complexion of your team and the percentage of the personnel that is African-American, and then hiring someone so that the players don't feel like they are being left out. Because there is a certain feeling that I have gathered talking to a lot of guys over the years, is that they feel like we're competent enough to play the game, but we're not competent enough to teach someone else how to do it. And I found that to be a prevailing mindset with a lot of people, not all people. And when I think about it, you know, I've actively had the opportunity to participate in the lives and in the careers of 100 guys at least. And these men have all done well. They've signed in over $800 million worth of contract extensions. Their careers have grown. And this was all coming from a guy who came from an HBCU, who understands, you know, how technically to survive in the National Football League. So I think that a lot of this is just sheer old school thinking, and it has to be cleaned out. And I think a big part of that has to come down to the leadership at the National Football League. They floundered a bit in the way that they've used the minority internship programs and the hiring programs. I think they're right in the middle of taking a look at those things right now. And I think whatever Roger Goodell comes out with is going to be an improvement. And I'm certainly looking and expecting a change, because, you know, time doesn't lie. And over the years, what we have seen is this serious lack of opportunity for minorities as coaches in the National Football League. And I think Roger Goodell and the people that he's working with right now in the process of trying to correct that.
14: Yeah, and I think it's also in other sports too. Baseball is not exactly overrun with African-American coaches, yet you look at the best manager right now in the history of baseball is Dave Roberts, the most wins. I don't know how he makes those decisions. Man, I'd have about 10 ulcers when you go through it. But it depends on the person. Well, I want a guy that's going to, I don't care what color he is, I want a guy whose uniform is full of dirt, who will scramble. Like you said, Jackie, you'll find a way to get there. That's who I want to coach my guys. Vince, your thoughts on that?
16: Yeah, I agree, Mike. I think everything you guys have said is very accurate, to the point. And as Jackie says, time doesn't lie, and so we need to make some changes, and not just the interview process, being allowed to interview some minority coaches, but also give them the fair chance and fair discretion as far as how you evaluate them.
14: So
16: I think that's going to be important. Moving on, I think we're going to see a difference as we progress.
14: The NFL is implementing another new strategy to improve officiating. Boy, needs some help there. We'll come back and talk about that. 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
0: A wildfire still burning in Moreno Valley, California. Shut down the 60 freeway over the weekend. Cal Fire says it so far has burned over 600 acres. Near the World Logistics Center, only 30% contained. There's a mistrial now for that man accused of starting the deadly Pacific Palisades fire in Southern California. Some of the jurors spoke out.
1: It just happened that one person was not going to budge from the guilties, and then someone this morning said, I go on that side too. It makes me sad as an American, like, that, you know, we couldn't come to a conclusion, and we realized it was was like, someone wasn't going to budge. We were like, what are we doing here? I'm going to go nuts.
0: The Dodgers in San Diego for the weekend series. They'll hit the field again this afternoon. The All-Star Game, July the 14th, and the World FIFA Cup. Team USA will face Bosnia July the 1st at Levi Stadium. That's the latest. I'm Bob Montague.
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14: 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Jackie Slater, Vince Ferragamo, the NFL is implementing another new strategy. They want to improve officiating. We've seen some real concerns lately. They want to develop some plans here. After years of negotiations, the NFL and the NFL Referees Association came to an agreement. They've got their collective bargaining agreement and ensuring there's going to be no referee lockout or uses of replacement officials. They're also looking at to use up to 12 officials on their first practice squad, and then they'll be assigned to Pacific crews to help step in if another official isn't there. What are your thoughts on these changes here in the officiating?
16: Well, the practice squad is something that's curious to me. I think they're going to have to import more officials, and they're going to try to kind of rotate them around and see and try to get the right connection. But, you know, as a group, it's teamwork, just like it is on the field, Mike. So you have a team of officials that work well together. They're going to have to remain intact. Otherwise, you're going to see more disparity there between the calls. And I think that the key to remember, as Jackie and I spoke about it, is you have to be careful not to jeopardize the integrity of the league. And you have to make the right call. And you can't be influenced in any which way. So, I look at college football, and I don't really have a problem with officiating. Maybe the rules have to change more to be like college football, because the NFL has so many more different varied rules that are misconstrued and misinterpreted most of the time. So I don't know with this officiating thing. They better get it right, because and a lot of times it's just ridiculous with these calls that are made.
14: All right. Well,
17: I agree with you, Vince. I agree with you. There has been a lot of second guessing of the officials. And, you know, certainly when a team plays on the road, it seems like the majority of the calls has gone against them. And a lot of people speculate that the referees want to get out of there without being
16: for the home team.
17: The referees want to get out of there without, you know, having the home team crowd jump down their throats. But the reality of it all is, when you look at officiating, I think that what you want to do is have competent people. And you got to have enough of them, Vince. You got to have enough of these people. Now, there was some conversation about hiring some college officials, and then there's been some conversation about demoting officials who haven't graded out well. In other words, they've missed some very critical calls. What I think this whole idea of having a practice squad roster of officials is what that is. It's, I see that as being a rotating, ongoing exposure opportunity for all of the guys that would possibly be doing an officiating job in the NFL. And I can't see anything wrong with that. The more experienced these guys, the more they talk about it, the more they interact, they're going to be a bigger squad, because I don't know how many people they would have, you know, on this practice squad, but what they're going to do exactly what a practice squad player would do, and that's learn the rules, apply the rules, learn your job within the officiating of the rules, where your body position should be. They're going to be learning all the facts associated with being official, and I dare say the possibility of rotating them in and out when guys get sick or injury occurred, it would become easier now, because you've got, it's like a team. It's like the practice squad guys on the Rams teams are at the Rams practices every day. The practice squad guys on the Raiders and on the Skins, they're at practice every single day. They know exactly what's going on. They know exactly when someone makes a mistake. They know exactly when someone did the right thing to get the right call made the right adjudication in all situations. And so that person has got to be growing. He's got to be getting better, which in my opinion means that if he's called upon to do a regular stint of games, he's going to do a fantastic job. So I have no problem with this practice squad thing, because it implies to me that they're going to get the exposure that they need. They're going to find out when one of the guys in front of them made a mistake, and they're going to know what he's consistently doing well, and they get the opportunity to grow. They get the
16: and just call it. Just call it as you see it, Jackie. Don't predetermine the call. Just call it as you see it. Call it fair and square. That's all they need to do, and then everything will take care of itself.
17: I think that's more likely to happen, Vince, the more exposure the backup officials get. We got to assume that through the preseason, during the periods of training, and during the years of experience, that particular core group of officials are going to be making the right calls. They're going to be doing the things they should do. Now, what about the backups? What about the people that you're growing? What about the people that are going to be filling in for people as they step aside? That whole process, to me, needs to be an ongoing process with a lot of depth to it that allows for a continuous increase in knowledge and experience as they rotate through this whole process, from being on the practice squad all the way through to being, you know, first team officials, if you will, if you put it that way. I think it's critical.
14: All right, ladies and gentlemen, time now for a little preview of some new shows that'll be coming up here in this time slot for a summer replacement. We're bringing on a new quiz show today, if you would, please. Time now to play the top 10 hardest positions to play in sports. I'm your host, Michael Horn. Joining us today, Jackie Slater from the Rams and Vince Ferragamo. And gentlemen, big prizes here from HarmonyCheese.com. Now, this can be someone in football, could be someone in baseball, hockey, basketball. I don't believe we have anybody on here. Well, we don't have anybody from, we do basketball. So your four major sports. Let's take our first contestant, Jackie Slater. Jackie, where do you hail from? Where do you live?
17: Well, if
14: give us a little background on your life.
17: Well, I mean, if you're asking me about this list.
14: You're a contestant, Jackie. You're a contestant.
17: First of all, let me say this. When it comes to tough positions, there were very few of these positions right here would have to deal with the likes of Reggie White and Howie Long. Let me first say that.
14: Okay, hold on.
17: Now, I will say this. It took me a decade to admit that the quarterback position was more important than mine.
14: All right. Jackie, I'm sorry. I'm sorry. Yeah. We were looking for a position player, not a particular name.
17: Okay.
14: So,
17: well, if I had to pick
14: I'm sorry. I'm sorry, Jackie. That disqualified you here for him, okay?
17: Okay. I'll go with the quarterback.
14: All right. Let's go over to Vince Ferragamo. Vince, you hail from a vineyard I know somewhere in parts unknown. Your question is top 10. What is the hardest position to play in sports? And let's have a real quiet here, please.
16: Obviously, it'd have to be the position that I played, the quarterback.
14: I mean, quarterback position, did you say? Ladies and gentlemen.
17: Never met a quarterback that disagreed with what Vince just said.
14: It's Ferragamo.
16: It's the mentality approach. It's the physicality. It has to be, you know, your athleticism, although in some instances, if you're really strong in one area, it may be overshadow another area that will help. But, there's a lot of things to be concerned with, and experience actually would be a big problem, be a help or problematic if you don't have any experience. So I got to go with quarterback.
17: Mike, do you understand what he's saying, Mike?
16: Yeah.
17: No. What he's saying. Basically, what he just said to you is that, you know, a lot of quarterbacks who make fantastic decisions from the heart of the pocket when they have maximum protection, but if they had to take off and run,
16: you're throwing under duress.
17: All right.
16: You just can't be accurate. You just can't be as accurate.
14: Jackie,
16: that's why it's a team game.
14: It's the double bonus round now, Jackie. Double bonus round.
17: We never wanted Vince to take off running.
16: No.
14: Okay, so
17: we didn't want that to happen.
14: It's double bonus points here for you right now. This is the hardest 10 hardest positions to play in sports. What is number 5, Jackie? You got 5 seconds.
17: I say left tackle. I'm going to have to say left tackle. It is a very
14: point guard.
16: Point guard is okay for basketball.
14: Vince Ferragamo. Okay. What's number 7?
16: Number 7, probably, how's baseball? What about pitcher?
14: Here we go. Center fielder is number 10. Center is number 9. Starting pitcher is number 8. Shortstop, 7. Left tackle, Jackie, number 6.
16: The blind side.
14: Point guard, number 5. Cornerback, number 4. Catcher, number 3. Goalie, number 2 in hockey.
16: Yeah.
14: And quarterback.
16: Can you imagine some of those
14: 1.
16: Shots coming at you?
17: Goalie's got to be up there. What number is goalie?
14: Number 2.
17: Okay, well, that makes sense.
16: Was there a soccer player up there? I didn't hear any soccer.
14: Soccer
16: players.
14: Was disqualified. Sorry, Corey. Sorry.
17: Speaking of soccer,
16: we got to talk about the World Cup.
14: Speaking of
17: what
14: soccer.
17: About Messi, man? What about this guy?
16: Lionel Messi. Did you see him in the last game?
17: I did, man. I did. Hey, what about the pass? What about the pass that was made to him when his teammate jumped out of the way so Messi would get the opportunity to shoot on goal? It was unbelievable.
16: They're trying to get him the ball, Jackie. But
17: they're trying to win too, Vince. They're trying to win too.
16: But Jackie, even at his age, he's been doing it for years. He's unbelievable, Jackie. Did you see him? He had the penalty kick. He missed. Okay, this is a mark of a great player. He threw that out. He was reminiscing in his mind, hey, I got to make this happen. I got to make this happen. And he came on and hit a goal. It was unbelievable. The pass to him and his shot fooled the goalie. Couldn't get it. And then, Jackie, with 2 minutes to go in the game, they almost came down. The field, who was Austria, they almost scored to tie it up. He came back with less than 2 minutes in the game, Jackie, and he controlled the ball, took the ball, and he made the final goal. Unbelievable how he was able to get open.
17: That final goal.
14: 2 minute warning.
16: 2 minute warning. Well, Jackie kind of broke up a little bit. Maybe he ran out of juice or something.
14: He could be.
16: I'm telling you,
14: finish
16: Mike,
14: his thought for him there.
16: But the control he had, Mike, he was hit a ball, hit him in his chest. He hit the ball. You know, you can't touch the ball with your hands. He was able to maneuver right around this defender and take the ball and spin and move. I've never seen that happen before. I mean, the control this guy has, great ability.
14: Yeah, there you go, Jackie. You're back, Jackie. You got a minute and a half, Jackie. Okay, Jackie's gone over there. So we got to. I got to tell you, this guy, Lionel Messier, who does he play for? Is he with USA?
16: Argentina. He's Argentina.
14: Mike. Who would root for Argentina?
16: He scored the most goals in World Cup history. Yeah, he had five. He's had five in the last two games. He had past game and three in the first game.
14: Take it easy. Our producer, Corey Marino, is
16: going crazy for this
14: rough
16: guy.
14: Over here. Yeah, they love him. He's great.
16: You can't stop him. He's
14: one of the greats.
16: Try to stop him. No one's been.
14: By the way, Argentina won that game 2-0 over Austria. They advanced to the sudden death round. Watch out for these guys. They're going to be tough. Kind of interesting. I like the World Cup soccer. First time I got into it here. It's been a lot of fun. All right, we're going to take a break. 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
0: There are lots of things you can measure to get an idea of how healthy you are at any given moment. Temperature, heart rate, blood pressure, just to name a few. But how about how healthy you will be and how long you're likely to live? According to a new study out of the University at Buffalo, two simple strength tests are pretty accurate at predicting longevity in older women. One is hand grip strength, and the other is how quickly people can stand up from a seated position without using their arms. By the way, I remember interviewing former President Jimmy Carter when he was quite old and being really impressed how he just popped out of the chair without using his arms. Not a lot of older people can actually do that. But I think the message here is that maintaining strength as you age is going to help you perform everyday activities, but also help you avoid injury and stay independent.

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1: And he was picked up by the Dodgers to crosstown rivals. So maybe that was a bad problem.
2: Shohei's choice. And by the way, the Angels are in last place in the AL West, only 8.5 games out of first. So they could mount something. So leave Artie Moreno alone. Like those guys on the management team.
1: They but hey, how about that Jake McCarthy, Mike? He hit a walk-off triple, okay, to beat the Red Sox against one of the best closers in baseball.
2: Yeah.
1: Ardalis Chapman. Right? Okay. He hit a triple, man. It hasn't been done in 20 years. I mean, that was great.
3: 20 years.
1: And then batting for the cycle, Jackie. Bryce Harper did it for the Phillies. And so did Pete Crow Armstrong.
3: Oh, that's some good baseball.
1: Man. Hey, yeah, home run, triple, double, single. Oh, man. That's
3: being played around the country. If you like baseball, and it's growing on me. Because my grandson is getting better. Vince, your grandson is special players. We're watching this. Plays. So it's just that you'd like to see that with the Angels. You'd like to see that with the local teams.
2: Yankees, Guardians, Mariners lead in the American League. Braves, Brewers, and Dodgers in the West, in the National League. And that's our show. We'll get into baseball more next week for you. Don't forget, get the HarmonyCheese.com. 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Always remember, Jackie Slater and Vince Ferragamo, what do we always say?
1: Stay on point.
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7: The conflict in Iran appears to be escalating once again after a brief ceasefire. Iran appears to be launching missiles on U.S. allies near the Persian Gulf. Kuwait's military said on social media early Sunday that its air defense systems were intercepting hostile missiles and drones. Similar attacks appear to be happening in Bahrain, where the Interior Ministry says, quote, the siren has been sounded and it's urging residents to remain calm and head to the nearest safe place. The strikes come after the U.S. military carried out a second wave of attacks against Iran on Saturday in retaliation for an Iranian drone attack on a ship traveling through the Strait of Hormuz. About a dozen large wildfires are burning in Utah. Governor Spencer Cox declared a state of emergency on Friday, and the National Weather Service has issued a red flag warning, calling it, quote, a particularly dangerous situation. The largest fire is in the Cottonwood area, which has burned over 90,000 acres in southern Utah and is 0% contained. Uber is rolling out stricter background checks and restrictions for drivers. Rob Martier has this story.
8: The company said the new policies for rideshare drivers and couriers will take effect on Monday. Among the changes, Uber is expanding the list of criminal offenses that permanently disqualify someone from being a driver in the U.S. The company will no longer allow people with prior convictions for violent felonies, sexual crimes, stalking, or strangulation to drive. Uber said it had prevented over 3 million people from joining or remaining on the platform since 2017. I'm Rob Martier.
7: And the death toll from the Venezuela earthquakes is now over 1,400. Tens of thousands are still listed as missing from Wednesday's quakes, and thousands are reported injured. Search and rescue teams from the U.S. and around the world are working to find victims in the rubble of collapsed buildings. The State Department says the U.S. is sending a $150 million aid package to Venezuela. I'm Jim Forbes.
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10: Three people have been injured in a shooting, including an infant. Stockton police said that the

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9: The conflict in Iran appears to be escalating once again after a brief ceasefire. Iran appears to be launching missiles on U.S. allies near the Persian Gulf. Kuwait's military said on social media early Sunday that its air defense systems were intercepting hostile missiles and drones. Similar attacks appear to be happening in Bahrain, where the Interior Ministry says, quote, the siren has been sounded and it's urging residents to remain calm and head to the nearest safe place. The strikes come after the U.S. military carried out a second wave of attacks against Iran on Saturday in retaliation for an Iranian drone attack on a ship traveling through the Strait of Hormuz. About a dozen large wildfires are burning in Utah. Governor Spencer Cox declared a state of emergency on Friday. And the National Weather Service has issued a red flag warning, calling it, quote, a particularly dangerous situation. The largest fire is in the Cottonwood area, which has burned over 90,000 acres in southern Utah and is 0% contained. Uber is rolling out stricter background checks and restrictions for drivers. Rob Martier has this story.
10: The company said the new policies for rideshare drivers and couriers will take effect on Monday. Among the changes, Uber is expanding the list of criminal offenses that permanently disqualify someone from being a driver in the U.S. The company will no longer allow people with prior convictions for violent felonies, sexual crimes, stalking, or strangulation to drive. Uber said it had prevented over 3 million people from joining or remaining on the platform since 2017. I'm Rob Martier.
9: And the death toll from the Venezuela earthquakes is now over 1,400. Tens of thousands are still listed as missing from Wednesday's quakes, and thousands are reported injured. Search and rescue teams from the U.S. and around the world are working to find victims in the rubble of collapsed buildings. The State Department says the U.S. is sending a $150 million aid package to Venezuela. I'm Jim Forbes.
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12: A single engine plane crash landed in a Ventura County riverbed. The pilot safely got out of the aircraft after the plane came down east of the Santa Paula Airport. He was airlifted back to the airport, then taken by ambulance to a hospital in stable condition. Plans for the troubled California high-speed rail are changing.
13: The plan had called for a stop in Bakersfield, but those plans have been scrapped for a stop 5 miles north. The stop is now planned for the middle of a fruit grove and is slated to be finished by 2033. The rail board is reportedly running out of money, and folks in Kern County tell KGET TV.

0: that the stop isn't feasible and they lack confidence that the high-speed rail will ever be finished. The new stop in the Orchard is now said to be taking away a long-promised development to downtown Bakersfield. I'm Jason Campadonia.
1: Team USA will face Bosnia July the 1st at Levi's Stadium. That's the latest. I'm Bob Montague.
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3: In Lancaster on the 138 eastbound between 85th and 80th, got a crash that is blocking the right lane. Fire department on the way. In San Dimas on the 57 northbound after Via Verde, conked out vehicles in the center divider. CHP will have to run a brake to get that over to the right shoulder. And still working on this crash in Long Beach, but it looks like it's in the clearing stage. It's on the 710 northbound before Long Beach Boulevard.
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0: intern. Somebody is once again putting a camera in front of our face.
1: That's not true.
0: Really?
1: They're not everywhere.
0: They are everywhere.
1: No, they're not.
0: Okay, smile. Hi. Google Home. You have Google Home.
1: Yeah.
0: Do you like it?
1: I do, yeah. I think it works really well.
0: What's the best part?
1: Well, I mean, we've had it forever.
0: So you're not going to change?
1: No, and I also have YouTube Music. And so it tied in, so I don't have to
0: so
1: add
0: So you're
1: any.
0: In the whole Google infrastructure ecosystem.
1: When it comes to the home, yeah, absolutely.
0: Well, they have a new upgrade coming.
1: And am I going to hate it?
0: The cameras will now recognize you by your body size and the color of your clothes. But
1: now,
0: they say your face is hidden.
1: I love when they say that. They're like, we understand. You think this is going to be an invasion of your privacy. But we've covered your left eye with an emoji.
0: It's amazing.
1: You no one will know who it is.
0: No, I would never know.
1: But I have the minis. So those don't have cameras, well, right?
0: Well, you know what? When you upgrade, because those are going to be, they're going to be discontinued quite soon.
1: Well, because they don't have cameras and
0: exactly.
1: They can't collect enough information.
0: I mean, they're going to say, like, you know, do you want us to support them forever? We can't do that.
1: What are you talking about? I know you bought 8 for your house, Andrew, but guess what? You got to buy 8 more.
0: So basically, your Google Home, and you have to sign up for the premium edition for this, by the way, will see your silhouette.
1: But they already do that with your voice. They already know, like, the speaker in my bedroom knows my voice.
0: Of course it does.
1: And when other people try to use that speaker, they struggle sometimes because it is looking and listening for my voice.
0: But think about this. This is like gym goals. I mean,
1: yeah, exactly. I got to lose 20 pounds. My AI keeps looking at me.
0: It looks at you and goes like, ooh, what happened to you? You better stop eating the bonbons. Oh, that reminds me of a story.
1: The weather outside is 73 degrees, chubby.
0: Yes. It's kind of the same thing, is that I met my friend Mary for lunch.
1: Uh-huh.
0: And so she rode her bike over, and I said, I'll just, you know, it's like 4 miles away. I said, I'll just go for a run, and I'll meet you there for lunch. So I get there, and she looks at me, and she goes, what happened to you? And I said, what are you talking about? She's like, you've been eating too many bonbons sitting
1: are
0: at that desk.
1: Are you serious? She called you overweight?
0: And I said, what are you talking about? She goes, turn around. Your butt is like as big as Kim Kardashian's. And I'm like, oh. And I said, oh, wait. So I'm like, I had like a zipper pocket in my running shorts. Oh. And I pulled out like a pair of glasses, my keys.
1: Oh, this is your accessories.
0: My water bottle.
1: You had a whole fanny pack on your fanny.
0: Exactly. And I'm like, and then she was like, never wear those shorts ever again. Never, ever. But back to the Google Home camera.
1: Right.
0: It has an additional trick that I'm going to tell you about in just a second.
1: All right.
0: Because
1: I like
0: first,
1: how you use the word trick.
0: It is
1: seems
0: a trick.
1: Like it's going to be stealing my information some way, somehow.
0: That's Google.
1: Of course they are.
0: Let's talk about WebRoot. 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
1: mm-hmm.
0: but now it says it can identify sounds and alert you.
1: What kind of sounds? Remember, I have one of these in my bedroom.
0: You might want to move it. Just saying. Because it's not just motion that it detects now. It could be a dog barking.
1: Oh, okay.
0: An alarm blaring.
1: Sure, those are safe.
0: Footsteps at 2 in the morning.
1: Still PG, gotcha.
0: Anything else that you might be doing?
1: Yeah, we might be unplugging that one.
0: Okay. So what you can do is open the Google Home app, find familiar face detection. You can turn that off. And but you also have to pay for a Google Home Premium to get these other things.
1: Oh, well, then I'm not paying for it. All good.
0: Yeah, but you know what?
1: I just wanted to turn on the lights.
0: Yeah, sure.
1: That's it.
0: It's going to be playing back, and you're like, oh, what was that?
1: No, we move along. And just carry on.
0: Oh, you know, the camera would get arrested and be charged with battery.
1: Oh. We didn't need that.
0: Yeah, we did.
1: There's no batteries in it. There's zero batteries in a Google Home. It plugs into the wall.
0: We were talking about cameras.
1: Do you understand that that joke does not work?
0: Okay. It works for me.
1: Okay.
0: Because I'm laughing.
1: All right, fair enough.
0: And sometimes I sit back and I think to myself, how can you ever be so incredibly funny?
1: Mm.
0: I look in the mirror. I'm like, gosh, you are so talented.
1: Really? That's interesting.
0: Nobody else does it.
1: No, so I there. Someone got it.
0: Because after all, it's the Kim Komando Show. It's the nation's largest, best, biggest show about all things digital. And award-winning, too. Andrew and I were talking about this during the break. That, you know, I just happen to be in the National Radio Hall of Fame.
1: That's very impressive.
0: And I'm in the ASU Hall of Fame.
1: That's also impressive. Go
0: the Devils. Arizona Broadcasters Hall of Fame.
1: Look at this. You're in all these halls of fames.
0: And you're in none.
1: No.
0: Okay.
1: The Hall of Fame just means you've been around for a while.
0: Oh.
1: You can't be.
0: Ouch. Oh, gosh. That one just like went right into me.
1: Only because it's accurate.
0: Andrew Babinski joining us once again. All right. So we just talked about Google Home. Now, imagine you go to the supermarket.
1: Mm-hmm.
0: And you have the cart. And the cart is now called, they're called caper carts. It tracks every aisle that you go to, gives ads and coupons based on the products that you're next to. Okay. It looks like an Amazon store cart. It has a ton of cameras, weight sensors, a touch screen, location sensors. It says AI is trained on more than 1.6 billion online grocery orders and a decade of grocery expertise to get this right. And when you're all done, the screen comes up and says, are you sure you have everything that you need?
1: Sure.
0: If you want to pay, you could pay for it right on the cart.
1: Okay.
0: And so you don't have to worry about, you know, taking things out of the cart.
1: Right.
0: Which is kind of archaic when you think about it.
1: Well, but I got to load it into my car then with no bags?
0: Well, you probably, like, bring your own little bags.
1: Oh, okay.
0: Because, you know, in California, they charge you like 25 cents a bag.
1: It's down to that price? I thought it was 75 cents last time I was on CVS in California. It was ridiculous.
0: Yeah. Well, yeah, that's because you get the long receipt with it.
1: It's true. That's the whole tree right there.
0: Now, of course, you know, it's tracking you.
1: Of course, yeah.
0: Have a problem with that?
1: No, I'm not in my home. I'm at Fry's or Safeway or Albertsons. It's their home. Whatever they want to do is fine.
0: But they are going to be selling everything that you bought. I mean, but wouldn't it be funny if, like, the cart came, like, you know, you're like, loading things into the cart, and then the cart speaker says, hey, fatty, put the M&Ms back.
1: Okay. Are you sure? I mean, are you sure? You know, there's a half a calorie box right next to it. You can get that one. I actually, I'm a Costco and a Sam's Club member.
0: Oh, both.
1: Yes.
0: Wow.
1: I get them for free. I'm not trying to brag. But I was at Sam's Club because, I don't know, we were getting meat or something. And they don't have checkouts anymore at my Sam's Club.
0: Oh, is it all just scan and go?
1: It's a huge archway. There's three huge archways before you leave, and you have to scan everything on your app while you're shopping, and then you pay for it on the app while you're shopping. And then when you walk through, it confirms that you are a customer that has paid, dings, and you're on your way.
0: How do they figure out if, like, if somebody's stealing something?
1: They have people at the door, and the archway has got sensors, detectors, cameras, everything. So they're counting all the items in your cart that matches the receipt on your phone before you leave.
0: So you don't have that person at the end of Costco that, like, looks at you and
1: they,
0: like,
1: still have
0: checks
1: that.
0: Every box.
1: The worthless person who goes, oh, 1, 2, 3, 4, 5, I'm pretending that I'm important.
0: Yes.
1: But really, this is just some sort of optical security measure. Yeah, they still have those as well.
0: Yeah, which, you know, have you ever been stopped by them, like, where they're like, oh, like, you're supposed to have 17 items, but there's like 22 items in the cart. And
1: right.
0: I'm like, you didn't count right.
1: I was told this was actually for our benefit why they're at the doors at Costco. Because sometimes the people forget to put things in your cart and they want to make sure that you're not forgetting anything. But my bigger point was with the whole Sam's Club thing, this is something Amazon tried years ago and failed at.
0: Maybe they had everybody in the Philippines or Indonesia, where they were.
1: Watching you shop with the cash register. But Sam's Club has actually pulled it off.
0: Which is, I think that's pretty amazing.
1: It was. It was seamless. It literally was seamless.
0: But that's another data tracking point.
1: Yeah, whatever. So, like I said, I'm not in my house. I'm in public.
0: So Tim Cook came out, CEO of Apple, and he told the Wall Street Journal that price hikes are unavoidable. Because of all the chips, the prices are going up higher.
1: Apple product price hikes?
0: Yes. And now they say it could be up to $400 more.
1: For a cell phone?
0: Yeah. So
1: we're not used to that.
0: So the iPhone Pro could come in at nearly $1,500.
1: Here's the problem, though. You're going to raise the price by $400, but it's going to be the same exact phone that I already have. I think that's going to hurt them.
0: It may have a different lightning port.
1: Oh, I forgot.
0: Remember when they got
1: rid
0: of the...
1: Where's my credit card? I can just pull it out now.
0: Do you remember when they got rid of the home button? We were like, oh my gosh, no home button.
1: My dad was one of those people. He switched just because he wants a physical button.
0: And then they got rid of, what was it? The headphone jack.
1: Yeah, they did get rid of the
0: headphone. And everybody was like, oh.
1: Now, you can't make fun of that. I am one of those people because I like to charge my phone and listen to things at the same time. And this is going to be weird and this is really specific. I fall asleep with headphones in. And if I had the wired ones, when they fell out in the middle of the night, it's no big deal. They're just laying there right on the phone. Now, every single morning, I wake up at 4 a.m. to go to work. Lisa's still asleep. And I'm in the dark trying to find my AirPod that's somewhere in the bed. I missed the headphone jack.
0: You know what? That's an excuse. You're just trying to take touch with
1: Google, you saw nothing.
0: I sure. I'm just looking for my AirPod.
1: Whoops-a-daisy.
0: That's all it is. Laptop prices are going up, too. All because of chips. Let's go back to Google. They just dropped the Android 17 Pixel. And this is interesting now. The Pixel Watch has all these safety tools built in, which I use as an Apple Watch.
1: You do. You're a fangirl.
0: It can detect a car crash, a hard fall. But now here's the thing. The watch can now detect if there's no pulse.
1: What is it going to do?
0: Calls 911.
1: You're dead.
0: It's calling 911 for you.
1: You need a pulse to read the watch to tell you you don't have a pulse.
0: Apple doesn't have that trick yet.
1: It's worthless.
0: You know, I didn't want to be cynical. But when I saw that, I get the whole press release from Google. It's like, it does this and does this and it will detect if you have no pulse.
1: What's going to send me a text message? You're dead. Just want you to know. You won't see this, but you're dead.
0: That's awful.
1: Well, that's what happens.
0: And you know what? It comes up with a little, little skeleton.
1: The skull emoji.
0: Yeah, the skull emoji right there. Oh, that's awful.
1: Thank goodness they put that in their new watches.
0: You know, I love cars.
1: Yes, you're a car guy.
0: I do. I love cars. I ordered a new car. I'm not going to get into it, but I ordered a new car, and it's purple.
1: You're not going to get into it?
0: No.
1: You brought it up so you could bring it up.
0: No, I'm not going to get into it, but because I have to get rid of one car and I'm going to get a new car, but you know, and
1: it's purple.
0: Yeah,
1: I'm just asking for tickets.
0: No.
1: Yeah,
0: it's purple.
1: Cops see a purple car and they go, "Oh, that person has money. Let me go ahead and pull over."
0: Versus a red car,
1: same thing. Red, purple. If you got white or black, you're safe.
0: Yeah.
1: Or gray.
0: Gray. Yes.
1: You're part of the plebs.
0: Or crap brown, that might be it too.
1: I love the brown cars.
0: I don't like brown cars at all. And green? Oh, I hate green cars.
1: There's not a ton of green cars, but they have some really nice browns. I don't know why I don't like them.
0: Jeff Bezos is backing a company called Slate Auto. Okay. Have you heard about this?
1: Mm-mm.
0: Slate Auto.
1: Oh, is this the buildable truck?
0: Yes.
1: Yeah, I've seen this.
0: It's a two-seat electric pickup. Has no radio. Windows you have to crank up and down. Remember that? Rolling up the windows, rolling down the windows. No touchscreen. It only comes in one color, gray.
1: To start, because this is very deceiving that it's all of these basic things to make it affordable.
0: Yeah, you can pay extra.
1: And then when you're building your car, you're going to sit there and you're going to go, well, of course I want power seats. Of course I want power windows. And you're going to get to the price of a regular car by the end anyway.
0: Well, you can add a radio for $250.
1: Right.
0: Speakers for the radio.
1: It should be a combo set.
0: $150.
1: I got the radio this month. Hopefully in October we'll get the speakers.
0: But I can't hear my song, Dad.
1: And then a windshield. I can't wait.
0: The vinyl wrap for a different color is $500.
1: Okay. Right. And when you put on all these extras, you just get to the price of a regular car.
0: Well, it's about $25,000. And if you want to lock in your delivery now, it costs you $300.
1: But the base model is $25,000?
0: By the time you get the stuff that you need, like the windshield.
1: See, this is ridiculous. It's just another car company. It's no different.
0: Allen Wrench is sold separately.
1: Your jokes are just so bad today.
0: Oh, they are not. They get worse.
1: Oh, God. Can't wait.
0: Oh, here, are you ready for it?
1: Uh-huh.
0: Okay. About those hand crank windows.
1: Yes. What about those hand crank windows?
0: When a sheet of glass gets disrespected, it feels discomfort for up to 12 minutes. It's called window pane.
1: Oh, my God. That was like a 7.5-hour journey to get a punchline that wasn't even worth it.
0: I told you they could get worse. You didn't believe me.
1: You know, I stand corrected. You did a great job.
0: Your kids' photos, important records, years of work and memories. 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All right, coming up, we have our AI tool of the week that is amazing. What to do about those ghosts in your phone here on the Kim Komando Show. 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

0: 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All right, so what's going on in your tech world? We have a minute.
1: I saw the story here about kids asking AI before parents.
0: Yes.
1: And I have 5 kids. They go from 8 to 16. And this is so true with the older girls, 15 and 16. And if I have to hear, but ChatGPT says one more time, I'm going to go crazy. Because they don't understand that, A, it's all how you form a question when you're talking to ChatGPT.
0: And it hallucinates.
1: And it can be wrong. But they are arguing back to me with points from an
0: AI. Give me an example.
1: When it came to cooking something, and I was telling them, no, the way you want to do it is like this. And it was, no, ChatGPT says to do this. ChatGPT, and I'm like, you're doing it wrong. Then I said, fine, do it your way. And they screwed it up. And now we're eating burnt dinner.
0: And you're like,
1: I hate the phrase, but ChatGPT says.
0: But ChatGPT says.
1: It does say. And it's a toaster. And you don't listen to a toaster. You listen to your parents.
0: Exactly.
1: But I do want to say, when it comes to this, the schools in Arizona, I don't know if this is the case, they have terrified the younger kids about AI. If you use AI to learn, you're cheating yourself. And it is ingrained in the younger ones.
0: Oh, I like that. Have you looked up what ChatGPT says about you?
1: No.
0: Ooh,
1: I don't want to know.
0: Scary. We have more of the show coming up.
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3: A suspect at large after a shooting at a South L.A. sports bar. ABC 7 reports it happened on a sports bar at Figueroa Street where people had gathered to watch the World Cup game. A U.S. soldier killed during a training exercise in California's Mojave Desert.
4: Adrian Bonzi was struck by an M2 Bradley fighting vehicle. Army officials say the 29-year-old combat engineer assigned to the 3rd Infantry Division at Fort Stewart, Georgia, was on foot in low visibility conditions when he was run over by the 27-ton armored vehicle. Major General John Lubis, the 3rd Infantry Division commander, put out a statement saying Adrian was an exceptional soldier who was proudly serving his country. The Army's investigation into the cause of the incident is ongoing. I'm Sharon Reardon.
3: The Dodgers in San Diego for the weekend series. They'll hit the field again this afternoon. The All-Star Game, July the 14th in Philadelphia. That's the latest. I'm Bob Montague.
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0: So it's summertime, and the teenagers are getting a little bored.
1: Oh, yeah.
0: Well, you see that in your household?
2: KBC.
3: Downstairs, and they're like, hey, we are bored. Can we go to Hawaii? That was their solution to their summer boredom was, can we go to Hawaii? And then Brielle's like, yeah, I was researching the Alani Resort, the Disney Alani Resort. I was like, oh, okay. I'll pay for the first night. You guys pay for the rest. We're $60,000.
0: Okay. Then they're like, we're not that bored.
3: No, they still wanted to go.
0: Well, let me tell you what's happening. And this is not just happening in California, but this is the story. It came from California. Is that Santa Monica, suburb of Los Angeles, in case you're unaware, is that they're getting into Waymos, the teenagers are.
3: Okay.
0: And they're having like a party.
3: Oh, that's fun.
0: In the Waymo. They're hanging out of it. One kid was perching on the window's ledge. Another popped through a roof like he was surfing down the street.
3: Okay, we've went from fun to criminal activity.
0: A lot of selfies. A woman actually pulled alongside, horrified, telling them, sit down, sit down, sit down in the car. One kid actually looked at her and said, no, I speak only Italian.
3: Oh, gosh. I'm sure he did. Well, yeah. It's cheap. Oh, you don't got to tip anybody. What's a Waymo cost? $15 to go across town? That's a really inexpensive party.
0: Yes, it is.
3: But you're saying teens. Yes. They get in these all by themselves? They don't need adults?
0: Well, in Phoenix, you can without an adult. But in other communities, you should be at least 18.
3: That's what I thought. Okay.
0: And then, so they shouldn't be doing this. But, you know,
3: yeah.
0: The Waymo comes and goes, how old are you?
3: Right.
0: I'm 18.
3: Oh, perfect. Okay. Get on in.
0: I can tell you a little bit more about that. 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So here's what happened. Waymo suspended all their accounts.
3: Good.
0: All the kids' accounts.
3: Now okay. They'll never do it again until they hack the system or just use someone else's account.
0: But that woman, she followed them for miles.
3: Because she was so freaked out by what they were
0: so
3: doing.
0: Yeah, she was so afraid that, you know, somebody's going to get hurt, you know. So that's something like that. But you have to remember that the robotaxi is not a babysitter.
3: It's not.
0: It's not. I mean, you want to lock down the app, mm-hmm. You know, and the car, it didn't say a word the whole time.
3: It didn't say anything?
0: No, because someone forgot to install the driver.
3: Okay, boy. Okay. Oh, boy.
0: That was a tech joke. That was a tech joke.
3: This is an all-timer today.
0: All-time greatness.
3: Okay, we all have our own opinions.
0: Because after all, this show is award-winning. It's the best. It's the biggest show about all things digital because I'm Kim Komando. And joining me is Andrew Babinski, of course. And let's see, you can get the show as a podcast. You can get it as, you can streaming in your radio app. You can watch the show on youtube.com/Kim Komando.
3: We can?
0: Yes.
3: I could go to youtube.com/Kim Komando and watch the show?
0: 100%.
3: But what if you put up a new show or new content? How would I even know?
0: You should subscribe.
3: That's right. I could subscribe. That's a great idea, Kim.
0: God, that's so cheesy.
3: No, that was totally natural.
0: So have you gone down in Phoenix, Arizona on 40th Street and the I-10 freeway?
3: Okay.
0: There are these massive buildings. Like,
3: I drive by there every single day.
0: Sizes of like 30 football fields.
3: Okay.
0: I mean, huge buildings. Huge, huge, huge. And it was probably land that we couldn't sell. If you look right there, you can see the what it looked like on the left, in case you are watching on YouTube.
3: They're building those, the I-17 and the 101 as well.
0: Exactly. And these are massive data centers.
3: Oh, boy.
0: And we've been getting a lot of questions about it, you know, DMs and feedback. And, like, you know, what exactly is a data center? And if you look at that data center where you have 30 football fields, let me ask you a question. How many people do you think work there? How many people?
3: You're asking the question, so I know it's either going to be an extremely high number or an extremely low.
0: Yes.
3: Because it's a data center, it's a bunch of computers computing, I'm going to say 25 people.
0: You're close. Around 30.
3: Okay.
0: That was actually a really good guess. Because in case you're wondering, what do the data centers do? Anything that you do is being done in a data center, whether it's streaming something from Netflix or writing an email or report using ChatGPT.
3: Has this always been the case when it comes to the internet?
0: Yeah, but we haven't had the need for so many big data centers. There's 5,400 data centers across the United States.
3: Okay.
0: There's one area in Virginia, Ashburn, Virginia. It has so many. It's called Data Center Alley.
3: Okay, that doesn't sound like a great nickname to have.
0: Well, you know, I'm going to be moving to Virginia, and I'm so excited. It's Data Center Alley.
3: Chicago's the Windy City. New York's the Big Apple. And then you have Data Center Alley.
0: Your hospital records, any piece of data.
3: Right.
0: It's all there. And they're springing up all across the country.
3: Who buys them? Who's paying for them?
0: All these big companies.
3: They have their own, or there's not another big company that then rents out the space?
0: They're renting out the space. This QTX is the one in Phoenix.
3: Okay.
0: That's renting out the space. And, you know, it was interesting because I've driven by there so often in my life and thought, like, who would they ever buy? Who would they sell this land to?
3: Right, I mean, it's right next to the airport.
0: Yes.
3: It's going to be loud.
0: Exactly.
3: Awful.
0: And, but, you know, neighborhood values go down 5 miles. Around any type of data center.
3: Because of noise. It's got to be loud.
0: It's kind of like having an idle pickup truck in your living room.
3: That's bad.
0: I've never had it,
3: but I'm going to go and speculate that that's a bad thing.
0: But the noise ordinances in a lot of communities cover loud noises.
3: Yeah, but not the low rumbles.
0: Not the low rumbles. And right. So that's why a lot of people are freaking out. One facility can use as much as a town of 50,000 people with water a day. Because they have to cool the servers.
3: And there's 4 facilities there.
0: Okay.
3: So that's a town of 200,000 people.
0: Right. A day.
3: Wow.
0: All the water. And so, you know, and this is what has people a lot of freaked out. Because, you know, what happens to the power lines? Where's the water coming from? What kind of jobs? One report found ratepayers in 7 states paid $4.3 billion for data center grid connections in 2024.
3: I don't know what that means.
0: It means they shelled out a lot of money to put in the power grid for the data centers.
3: Okay.
0: And I think Microsoft got like $38 billion from one state for a data center, and they employed 20 people.
3: That's not a good exchange there.
0: No. So if a data center is going up near you, you need to know about it. You need to go to the meetings, the planning committees, and really get involved.
3: Is there anything you can do?
0: Probably not, but you can maybe like put some restrictions on it.
3: Okay.
0: Perhaps, but you know, we have so many data centers coming up here in Phoenix.
3: Which doesn't make any sense because it's so hot here. And you have to keep everything cool. Why wouldn't you go to a climate that is more, is it because it's so dry?
0: Well, because we don't have fires, floods, earthquakes, okay. Hurricanes, and it is hot, but they can use some solar.
3: We have haboobs. Have they thought about how the data centers will be affected by haboobs?
0: Well, there's so much going on here in Phoenix. I was talking about this with a friend of mine, that you can now go from Phoenix to Taipei nonstop.
3: That's huge.
0: That is huge. A 14-hour flight from Phoenix to Taipei. You leave at like it leaves at like 11:30 at night, but you know Air China coming into Phoenix. Who would have ever thought that would be even a possibility? Meanwhile, GM just said bye bye to 1,000 workers in their Detroit plant,
3: replaced by AI.
0: 50 robots, 1,000 people, 50 robots. The union's response said, "We are disgusted."
3: Yeah,
0: but you think about it, it's real people, real paychecks, real families.
3: And it's just the beginning.
0: Yeah,
3: it is. We're going to see this more and more and more with every company in every industry.
0: And then also what's happening is middle management's getting cut out. But you know what middle management is?
3: Mm-hmm.
0: Well, how would you describe a middle manager?
3: Well, if you look at the structure of, because I, you know, host a morning radio show here in the Valley, and we have the big bosses, and then the regional, no, and then the national, and then the regional, and then the city, and then the exact station. Well, everyone between me and the big boss is a middle manager for me.
0: Yes, they are.
3: That's six layers of people.
0: Yes. And so, and the middle manager was, they're people that would do the reports.
3: Right.
0: And justify their existence.
3: Well,
0: the version above.
3: I would tell my direct manager, and then they'd send it up the line, and then everybody just rewrite it until it got to the top.
0: And now they're hasta la vista. So if you were in a middle management position, you need to start looking for a new career. I mean, that's
3: new career.
0: Bottom line.
3: Because it's going to be everywhere.
0: It is. It's just everywhere. You know, you need to have some AI skills. This is really something, because I don't know why, and I've never had, fortunately, you know, any problem with pool safety. But anytime it comes in the summer where a child dies in a pool, it's just, I sit there, I'm like, where was mommy and daddy?
3: How?
0: I mean, I'm sure you were, I mean, I remember I always say, like, you know, you're on Ian duty, you know, and just point to that person and say, you're on Ian duty.
3: We just made sure the kids knew how to swim as young as possible.
0: Oh, yeah. I mean, I think Ian was an infant.
3: Yeah.
0: And it was like, I'm like, do you think he's really learning? And then she's like, here, let me show you.
3: And she just pushed him in the pool.
0: Yeah, you know, like, no, she did. But he went on his back. Went right on his back. AI is actually getting into pool safety. I want you to look at this image right there. If you're watching us on YouTube, and if you're listening to us on radio, Andrew explained that, or basically I'll tell you what it is that if there's a kid in the pool, AI can, with cameras under the water, can sense if that's a toddler or an adult who's having problems. And if there's a lifeguard on duty, the lifeguard's wearing a special watch that tells him which person in that pool is having a problem.
3: Okay.
0: So lifeguards just not sitting there now, like, you know, gazing out, being the lifeguard, which is, you know, great.
3: Mm-hmm.
0: But now he or she is getting really good assistance.
3: Yeah, it's a helper.
0: AI to do this. Pool Angel is an AI safety camera alarm system. Starts at $900. There's something called Milo, has an AI powered pool alarm, above water, underwater monitoring, and if you do get one, just, you know, there's no substitute for eyes.
3: No.
0: Obviously, but
3: again, it's just a helper.
0: Exactly. Exactly. Another new product that has come out is that if you're in a place, like here in the studio, wouldn't it be nice to have a skylight?
3: To see the stars?
0: Yeah.
3: Sure.
0: And to get in some extra light?
3: Yeah.
0: Well, now Philips is giving us a skylight.
3: That's not a skylight.
0: That you can put anywhere.
3: It's just a box with a blue screen on it.
0: And you can get a sky. You could pretend it's a sky.
3: Is it an artificial sky, like with clouds moving and it changes sunlight?
0: Yes, you get cool light in the morning,
3: okay.
0: Warm light in the afternoon. It follows the sun automatically. It produces UVB rays to help you get your vitamin D.
3: Oh, that's interesting.
0: It shuts off after 8 hours so you don't get sunburn. I'm not making this up.
3: I'm not going to put a light in my house that's going to give me sunburn. I'm going to do the dishes. Then we got the SPF 50.
0: So it's like $600. It's coming to the United States. So wherever you want a skylight, you can have a skylight.
3: All right, great.
0: And I think that's something else.
3: That's something else means I think that's stupid.
0: It's stupid.
3: That's translation.
0: Okay, I don't want my money wrapped up in this.
3: No, okay. Absolutely not.
0: I guess, but maybe, think about this. What if you lived in, like, see, we may be biased. Because, let's see, right now it's 104 degrees outside.
3: Right.
0: And it's hot and sunny. I always said, like, if I could come back as somebody, I would want to be a weather person in Phoenix. It's hot and sunny today.
3: Easiest job in the world.
0: Hot and sunny tomorrow.
3: Maybe it'll rain. Hot. If it does, it'll only be for like 10 minutes.
0: Guess what? Hot and sunny the next day.
3: Is it gonna?
0: Yes.
3: That's so, you, I'm glad you went to school for that.
0: I know. I'm a modified meteorologist. Not really.
3: So smart.
0: No, it's just crazy. Listen, imagine printing out your entire browsing history, signing your name to it, and hanging it on your front door for everyone to see. It sounds crazy. 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All right, still to come, we have great phone calls on tap here on the Kim Komando Show. 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
6: Following a World Cup match, police in Brockton say they received multiple reports of gunfire shortly before midnight Friday. Officers found at least four victims with gunshot wounds. Their conditions were not clear. There's no reports of any arrests. Uber says it'll roll out stricter background checks and restrictions for its drivers. Rob Martier has details.
7: The company said the new policies for rideshare drivers and couriers will take effect on Monday. Among the changes, Uber is expanding the list of criminal offenses that permanently disqualify someone from being a driver in the U.S. The company will no longer allow people with prior convictions for violent felonies, sexual crimes, stalking, or strangulation to drive. Uber said it had prevented over 3 million people from joining or remaining on the platform since 2017. I'm Rob Martier.
6: A fire chief in Ohio says it's a miracle no one was killed when a house exploded last week near Cleveland. Two people were injured when the house blew up Thursday in the Cleveland suburb of Twinsburg. Fire officials say no one was in the home, but the blast threw a neighbor out of his chair. Sheriff's deputies say a subcontractor was installing fiber internet in the area and caused a gas leak when the blast happened. I'm Scott Carr.
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9: People in California are trying to help those in Venezuela struggling after Wednesday's destructive earthquakes, which have killed more than 1,400 people.
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9: Search and rescue teams from L.A. are in the country trying to help find survivors still trapped in the rubble. It's a search and recovery operation off the coast of California for a missing Marine. We're told they were serving aboard the USS Anchorage, which operates out of San Diego, and was involved in a training exercise when the Marine went missing Thursday. The U.S. Navy hasn't named the Marine or given details about how they went missing. And World Cup action today in California. South Africa plays Canada in the first round of 32 knockout game at SoFi Stadium in Inglewood at noon. It's the only match today. Those are the headlines. I'm Jason Athenson.
0: 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Now.
11: Long Beach, the southbound 405 between Santa Fe and the 710. A crash has all lanes blocked. CHP issuing a SIG alert. You're going to run into that backup from Alameda Street in downtown. The southbound 101 at the 110. A crash just making its way over to the right shoulder. And in Eagle Rock, the 134, the eastbound side, just past the two. We've got two middle lanes blocked. It's after a stalled vehicle.
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2: Convictions for violent felonies, sexual crimes, stalking, or strangulation to drive. Uber said it had prevented over 3 million people from joining or remaining on the platform since 2017. I'm Rob Martier.
3: A fire chief in Ohio says it's a miracle no one was killed when a house exploded last week near Cleveland. Two people were injured when the house blew up Thursday in the Cleveland suburb of Twinsburg. Fire officials say no one was in the home, but the blast threw a neighbor out of his chair. Sheriff's deputies say a subcontractor was installing fiber internet in the area and caused a gas leak when the blast happened. I'm Scott Carr.
4: And now local news.
5: Venezuelans in California doing all they can to help those affected by the devastating double earthquake Wednesday that has killed almost 1,500 people and left thousands missing.
6: I have some friends who lose their fathers, and then I have some friends who lose their homes too.
5: Jose Fernandez was volunteering this weekend in Los Angeles, packing up water, clothes, and other items desperately needed by survivors.
6: In my case, my family is okay, thanks God for that, but we lose 2 apartments.
5: Aftershocks are still rattling the area as search and rescue teams battle the clock to find survivors buried under buildings. South Africa plays Canada in today's only World Cup match, the first of the round of 32 knockout games. That's at SoFi Stadium in Inglewood at noon. SoFi, by the way, just ranked the worst of all 11 U.S. stadiums hosting World Cup matches. Ticket seller SeatPick says high drink prices and costly hotel rooms are part of the problem, but also, it's the worst stadium for mosquitoes. Those are the headlines. I'm Jason Anenson.
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7: Roads mostly light for a Sunday morning, but there are a couple of big incidents causing delays. If you're in Sun Valley, the southbound 5 between Sunland Boulevard and Buena Vista Street, the carpool and two left lanes are shut off there after a deadly crash. A lot of emergency vehicles on site. In Long Beach, the southbound 405 between Santa Fe and the 710, all lanes are blocked, and you're going to start seeing the traffic behind that starting at Alameda. This after a crash and a SIG alert.
0: Two for fun summers roll on at the Pacific Amphitheater and the OC Fair, where the purchase of any summer concert show ticket gets you free same-day admission to the fair. 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
4: Match the first of the round of 32 knockout games. That's at SoFi Stadium in Inglewood at noon. And SoFi, by the way, just ranked the worst of all 11 U.S. stadiums hosting World Cup matches. Ticket seller SeatPick says high drink prices and costly hotel rooms are part of the problem, but also it's the worst stadium for mosquitoes. Those are the headlines. I'm Jason Athenson.
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5: A decent amount of activity on the roadway for an early Sunday. A few things to be aware of. In downtown, we've got a crash on the westbound 10 between Santa Fe Avenue and Central. All lanes are blocked there. In Arleta, the northbound 5 at Van Nuys Boulevard, we've got a crash blocking a center lane. That drive's going to be stopped for you from Osborne Street. In Burbank, the northbound 5 on-ramp from Buena Vista Street. A new crash there blocking that on-ramp. The fire department is on scene.
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9: We don't talk anymore. We don't talk anymore.
8: 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Do you leave conversations feeling frustrated and empty? 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Dave Roberts, senior pastor of Montrose Church and author of Healing Conversations, brings us insight on how we can deepen our love for each other by way of good communication. 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And now, here's Pastor Dave.
10: Good morning and welcome. We are finishing up our series of conversations on behavioral spirituality. And today we get to talk about one of my favorite topics, grace, and what that looks like. In the novel Lost Horizon that was published in 1933, and it was written by English author James Hilton, it's a work of fiction. It's about the discovery of the lost world of Shangri-La. And just so you know, Frank Capra turned that into a movie in 1937 by the same name. That movie was

0: movie made in 1973, and it's a story about a fabled land high up in the Tibetan region of the Himalayan mountains. It's a lost world. It's untouched by modern humanity, and it functions on principles that allow its people to live in peace and harmony and enjoy unprecedented longevity and joy. They're living a life of great meaning and purpose and pleasure and peace. The roots of the story weave their way back through Buddhist literature, starting in about the 10th century. If you dig a little, you find that the original story surfaces about 100 years earlier, not in Tibet, but in India. India, which is a largely Hindu country, has some historical claim to being the birthplace of Buddha. The location in ancient India is in modern Nepal. It's not surprising then that the story comes out of India. It's somewhat more surprising that the whole idea continues to get, at least at some level, attention in the Buddhist community. In fact, today, the belief in the existence of Shangri-La is still a part of the Buddhist culture. In the Buddhist version, the ancient city is called Shambhala. Michael Wood, who hosts a series for PBS entitled In Search of Myths and Legend, writes these words. The tale is that there's a land behind the Himalayas full of peace and harmony where an isolated people live in accordance with Buddhist precepts, preparing for the day when the world will be ready to live in peace. The kingdom is in the shadow of a white crystal mountain, approachable only through a ring of peaks. Next to the mountain are a lake and a palace. Here the wisdom of humanity is conserved, ready to save the world when needed. The present Dalai Lama says this about Shambhala. Nowadays, no one knows where Shambhala is. Although it is said to exist, people cannot see it or communicate with it in an ordinary way. Some people say it's located in another world. Others that it is an ideal land, a place of the imagination. Some say it's a real place, which cannot now be found. Some believe there are openings into that world, which may be accessed from this. Whatever the truth of that, the search for Shambhala traditionally begins as an outer journey that becomes a journey of our inner exploration and discovery. Today, Shangri-La is seen both as a place and as an era of enlightened consciousness. The Tibetans say that the need to find paradise elsewhere is what keeps us from having it. Wherever it is, the search for it continues. So that happens to be the Buddhist idea. The whole idea of a utopian world where there's peace and harmony runs under the surface of all cultures and has throughout history. This idea burst out wide open in 1973 when Three Dog Night covered the song Shambhala. If you're old enough, you know the words. Wash away my troubles, wash away my pain with the rain of Shambhala. Wash away my sorrow, wash away my shame in the rains of Shambhala. I can tell my sister by the flowers in her eyes on the road to Shambhala. I can tell my brother by the flowers in his eyes. It was the 70s. This stuff made sense. We're looking for this place. We're looking for some kind of utopian world. I don't know if you know this, but a lot of the earliest colonies in the Americas were established for this reason, that people living in Europe over the years had formulated ideals about how to build the ideal society. And so they would select people to make up the ideal community, a self-contained, all-sufficient community where there's one baker, there's one blacksmith, you know, everybody has a job and everybody is interdependent on one another. And so early on, the colonies reflect those names, harmony, the multiple identities of these utopian villages. And interesting, then you'll find a lot of new harmonies because they didn't work out the way they thought. But utopian ideas that were being played out in the settling of this country and the early colonization of this country. It should not be surprising that the biblical story kind of has its own version of Shangri-La. What's surprising is not that it is, but what it is. And instead of telling you what it is, let me tell you a story, and then you can see if you can figure it out. At this time, another prophet named Jonah was giving the word of the Lord to the Israelites. And Jonah said, go to Nineveh, and there's a great city. There's a lot of wickedness there. But Jonah didn't want to go to Nineveh. They were enemies of he and his land. And so he wished Nineveh to die in its sins and not turn to God and live. And so he tried to run away from the city where God had sent him. He went down to Joppa and he took a ship for Tarshish. But the Lord saw Jonah on the ship and sent a storm, and they thought it would be broken to pieces. The sailors threw everything over the ship, overboard, to try to save the ship. And then everyone prayed to their own God to save the ship and themselves. And Jonah, who was asleep, the ship captains came and found him and said, "Why are you sleeping at a time like this? Wake up, call upon your God." But the storm didn't let up. And finally, they said, "Let's cast lots to see who it is." And the lots indicated that Jonah was the problem. And they said, "Where did you come from? What's your business? What's happening?" And Jonah said, "Why don't you take me and throw me into the sea, and then the storm will stop." But the men didn't want to do that. And they rowed harder, but they couldn't make it. And finally, they cried out to the Lord, and they said, "Please forgive us. We don't want this to happen. We don't want to do this, but it seems like the only answer." And they threw Jonah overboard, and the storm ceased. The men feared the Lord, we're told. Then we read this little section. The Lord caused a great fish to swallow up Jonah, and Jonah was alive within the fish for 3 days and three nights. In the fish, Jonah cried to the Lord, and the Lord caused the great fish to throw Jonah up on the dry land. So this is a wacky story. You probably heard it a bunch of times. You probably heard it as a child. But did you notice in the story, we're talking about Shangri-La, talking about this ideal place. Did you notice that Jonah finally chose to respond to God when he was inside the fish? Now, you got to give this a little thought. I mean, here was Jonah, who did not want to do what God wanted him to do. He ran the opposite direction, far away from, and he didn't want to do it for all the worst reasons. He figured if he went and told the people, his enemies, that God wanted them to repent, they might repent, and God might forgive them, and there might be some kind of peace and redemption, and he didn't want that. He wanted his enemies wiped out, and so he ran. And now he's on a boat, and there's a storm, and he knows it's him. And he just tells the people, "Throw me overboard." He's more willing. He doesn't say, "Turn the boat around. I'm going to do what God asked me to do." He's more willing to die than repent. He would rather be thrown overboard than go back to Nineveh and do what he's supposed to do. And then he sank down. He sank down in resentment and rebellion and refusal and defiance. He'd rather die than do what God is asking him to do. Can you imagine that he suddenly finds himself swallowed by a fish? He can't even die in peace. And it's in the belly of the fish that finally he responds to God. And it's not because he's afraid. It's because he can't believe that given all the rebellion and all the defiance, that God would even spare his life at the bottom of the sea. That somehow the grace of God reached out and made a crazy plan to preserve his life and preserve his journey in spite of himself. The biblical story of Shangri-La is grace, not a place, but a substantive reality of how we experience God, but also how we experience life and how it fits together. And all of us need grace. There's not a single one of us who doesn't have a record, doesn't have stuff we've done, things we've said, attitudes we've harbored. Not a one of us that doesn't need grace and hasn't needed it at very critical times in our lives. And some of us who have gotten it have grown immensely. It's been life-changing for us. And some who've been denied it, it's been a turning point that has left deep wounds and scars. We are in need of grace. And then the reality is, so is every person you ever meet. Everyone is in need of grace. We so often want grace for ourselves and justice for others, just like Jonah. We want God to favor us and take care of our enemies, and we struggle in that. And so as we go to break, we're going to think about what that looks like. We'll be right back.
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0: Welcome back. You're listening to Healing Conversations on KABC 790. I'm Dave Roberts. We're talking about grace, the Shangri-La, the Shambhala of the biblical idea. Not so much a place as an attitude, a spirit. Paul articulates nothing less than a new world order based on grace. He talks about it in Colossians 3:18. Listen to this crazy talk. Wives, submit yourselves to your husbands as is fitting in the Lord. Husbands, love your wives. Don't be harsh with them. Children, obey your parents in everything, for this pleases the Lord. Fathers, do not embitter your children, or they'll become discouraged. Slaves, obey your earthly masters in everything, and do it not only when their eyes on you to curry their favor, but with sincerity of heart and reverence for the Lord. And whatever you do, work at it with all your heart as working for the Lord, not for human masters, since you know that you'll receive an inheritance from the Lord as a reward. It's the Lord Christ you're serving. Anyone who does wrong will be repaid for their wrongs, and there's no favoritism. So these types of verses from Paul, they've been used again and again to reinforce an order of power over the practice of genuine grace. Sadly, these verses are not intended to be about retaining power. They're not about male dominance over women. They're not about master's dominance over slave. They're a call to a biblical ideal, a utopian idea that calls us to live out values of the kingdom of God on earth. Everything about this idea of Christianity suggests that in biblical theology, this Shangri-La, this utopian idea exists as we participate in the true values of the kingdom. We don't go find Shangri-La in some secret place in the Himalayas. We allow it to grow up into our lives, into the three relational spheres, in love for God and love for others and love for ourselves. So we are to love for God and love from God, and that's a free gift of grace. So the vertical relationship gets made whole, and we are gifted with a relationship with God in which He offers us grace. And when He gives us grace and forgiveness and freedom, then we're empowered to give that to the people around us, and it makes a difference. So let's dig a little deeper into the science now of grace. Mark McMahon, I've referred to the book over and over in this series of conversations, The Science of Virtue. He writes about grace. What a strange, almost oxymoronic phrase, the science of grace. He puts it late in the book for the same reason that we're putting it last in the series of conversation, because it's a frontier in virtue science. It's just now beginning to be explored. There's not a ton of research on it, and there's questions in the science community if grace is even a virtue. However, with that said, the last 20 years, 30 years of what has gone on in the movement, more and more, it seems that people need to forgive, to practice humility, to experience hope, to live in gratitude, to pursue wisdom. What is it that makes that the catalyst for us to move into those places? Seems more and more it's grace. How do we move into that? So science is beginning to recognize that grace is vital to being a fully integrated human being, so that all of our parts work together well. Our mind, body, spirit, relationships, all of them become in sync. And so grace becomes a vital piece of that. Studies are being done to better understand what real, genuine grace looks like and how it impacts the people around us. What is this unmerited, undeserved favor? What's the experience of getting something good that's not fair or right, but is overwhelmingly in your favor? And it's a big realization to what it means to be whole and healthy. Just because it's kind of a new area for the sciences doesn't mean that there is nothing in the sciences yet. Here's a little bit of an understanding of what's going on in grace. Grace is about taking responsibility for our own issues and the hurt we've caused and our own personal failure. We have to learn to be responsible for the harm we've caused. We also have to learn to release our self-recrimination. And so there is science to what it's all about, this idea of grace. So when you begin to think about that and what it might mean, then kind of think in terms of this. Where in your journey do you need grace? Where do you need grace? So if you could imagine in your mind a chart, and on that chart, there is, first of all, a responsibility for harm. So you and I have done some stuff and we've caused some problems. That's one side of the chart. On the top of the chart, it's release from self-blame or self-recrimination. And so if our sense of release is low and our sense of responsibility for harm is low, then we are blissfully unaware. There are a lot of us that are just blissfully unaware of what we've done and the damage we've caused. And that's not healthy. If we have a very low sense of the harm we've caused, but a high sense of release from that harm, we can live in an area that's just a pseudo kind of self-forgiveness. We just are always giving ourselves grace. If we have a high sense of the harm we've caused, but a low sense of being released, then we can be self-condemning. But when we have a high sense of the harm we've caused and a high sense of the self-recrimination or a high sense of the release, then we get genuine forgiveness. Let me see if I can clarify that and make a tiny bit more sense. When we don't know that we've hurt people and we take no responsibility, we live unaware. When we're always forgiving ourselves without really addressing the harm that's been caused, we live in a false kind of self-forgiveness. When we're self-condemning without any sense of grace, we become self-condemning and we become self-loathing. But when we recognize at a high level that we have caused harm and we recognize that there's an amazing amount of grace to meet us, then we can have genuine self-forgiveness, receive grace, and offer it to others. So a few weeks ago when we launched this series, we began to talk about a few things. We began to talk about what it means to live a life in which our practices reflect in some broad sense a greater good, where the things we do every day create something in our world, in our society, in our relationships that matter. And Jesus was very intense about this. So much so that he didn't really ask the question of how you think you're doing. So today, if I said, are you practicing grace? Do you give grace to yourself and grace to others? You know, what's going on in your head and in your heart? Most of us would talk about feelings. This is how I feel it goes. This is what I think about it. But Jesus says that's not really the best way to tell. The best way to tell is about the fruit. That when you live your life is bearing fruit. Is the fruit you're bearing nourishing? Is it sweet? Do people, are they drawn to you because they want to be closer to that? Or is something else going on there? You'll know a good tree by its good fruit, and you'll know a bad tree by its bad fruit. That's difficult. That's Jesus saying, I'm not all that concerned about what you think about yourself. I'm concerned about the fruit that's growing out of your life. And Jesus wasn't just content for the fruit to be there. He wanted the fruit to be there along with the right spirit, the right attitude, that it gets weighed down inside of us. And so that's why we've spent these weeks. That's why we've spent weeks thinking about what it means for us to practice the virtue of forgiveness, to receive it and offer it to others. That's why we've spent time talking about hope and what it really is and how important it is that each of us have hope and that we live in hope and that we don't ever become hard-hearted and closed off to what's next. And that's so very true as we make our journey through life. It's easier to have hope when you're younger than it is when you're older. I think older people need hope more than anybody else. And then wisdom and gratitude and humility. These things that we've talked about, the fruit of a life well lived. And how's that going for you? What is the fruit of your life? And a real simple thing, do you need grace? Are there people in your world that need grace? Culturally, there are people that you know that need grace. Is that how you talk? Is that how you speak? Is the fruit of your life and the grace that's received and offered, is it showing up? Sweetness. We're going to go to break in a minute, and when we come back, I'm going to welcome Eric in, and I have a conversation that I have often with couples especially, but also can be just anyone in relationship, about relationship soup, and I think it fits nicely into this conversation. I'd like to explore that a little when we get back. But what does it mean for you in the life you're living? Are you in need of grace today? Are you aware that along the way you've messed up? There's been some things that have happened. There's been some pain that has been caused, and it's real. But it doesn't mean you have to stay stuck there. We embrace it. We understand it. And then we experience grace. And I also want to revisit that whole Jonah story because I think it's fantastic. We'll be right back after this.
9: 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And there they go, almost on time this morning. 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
17: Venezuelans in California doing all they can to help those affected by the devastating double earthquake Wednesday that has killed almost 1,500 people, with almost 70,000 still missing.
18: I have some friends who lose their fathers, and then I have some friends who lose their homes too.
17: Jose Fernandez was volunteering this weekend in Los Angeles, packing up water, clothes, and other items desperately needed by survivors. Aftershocks are still rattling the area as search and rescue teams battle the clock to find survivors buried under buildings. Cleanup continues at the food storage warehouse near downtown Los Angeles, where millions of pounds of rotting food is being thrown away. The site has become a massive buffet for rats and other scavengers. And tomorrow in Orange County, at the site of that toxic chemical tank that almost exploded Memorial Day weekend, crews will start removing the chemical MMA. OC healthcare authorities say people in the Garden Grove area might notice a fruity chemical smell, and they'll be on hand monitoring air quality. Those are the headlines. I'm Jason Nathanson.
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0: Welcome back. You're listening to Healing Conversations on KABC 790. I'm Dave Roberts, and I'm welcoming into the studio Eric McClenahan. Welcome, Eric.
19: Good morning.
0: So what were you thinking? Shambhala and Shangri-La and...
19: I thought you were going to sing the song for us. That would have been...
0: I can sing that song.
19: That would have been fun.
0: You know, this is trivia that nobody cares about, but I, you know, Three Dog Night was just one of my favorite bands growing up. And, man, they were hot when I was in high school and I got my first car, got my 8-track installed, had their albums for my 8-track. And I shared some of that story years ago and got a call a few days later that someone was going to take me to the concert. So I got to go hear Three Dog Night in concert and I got to go backstage and meet them. And it was great.
19: Nice.
0: Highlight. Loved it. Loved it, loved it, loved it. Big deal. So, yeah, I can sing the song. I know it.
19: That Jonah story is always interesting to me. You know, that story, like, really messed me up when I was younger.
0: Yeah, because which part messed
19: you up? Well, when you're a little kid, all you're thinking about is getting swallowed up by a big fish. And that's just a scary story when you're a kid, you know?
0: Yeah.
19: But then when I was in high school and like specifically in high school and trying to choose where I was going to go to college and then out of college trying to choose where I was going to go to work, it's like it became this story of like why I can't choose wrong.
0: Yeah.
19: Like I gotta figure out where God wants me to go.
0: Yeah.
19: And if I go the wrong way, I'm in trouble, man.
0: Yeah.
19: Like, he's going to be mad at me. You know what I mean? Like that's how the story read to me for a long time.
0: Yeah. Years ago, I was invited to do a teaching deal at a conference, and I used this story. And I talked about Jonah's philosophy of ministry, you know, because we're all trying to get it right. We're all trying to figure it out. And, you know, you go down the list of the things Jonah did, you couldn't be worse at being a minister than him. I mean, he's bad at it. And it doesn't get better. It is the other part of the story is if you go read the book of Jonah, which isn't very long. It's, you know, not too many chapters long. You don't like him in the beginning and you don't like him any better when it's over. Mm-hmm. You know, the story ends up with him. He's mad because the people of Nineveh do repent and God does spare them. And he's mad. And yeah. The story ends with him being mad and God going, you know, what's wrong with you?
19: Yeah.
0: And so, you know, the kind of the upshot of the whole conversation with the pastor's training was, however bad your decision making and your philosophy of ministry is, God used Jonah. And I'm guessing he'll use you too in whatever broken way. And I think that's true. You know, I think God uses us in spite of our bad decisions sometimes and our, you know, starts and stops. And yeah, but there is that feeling. If I get it wrong, you know, there may be a storm and I might get swallowed by a big fish.
19: Yeah, I think I've also just, I'm not sure I believe that God has one specific, unique plan that I have to hit the exact target on. Yeah. And if I don't, he'll be angry with me.
0: Yeah.
19: Definitely a portion of why I went to Azusa Pacific was, well, you can't be mad at this, right? It's Christian school. Out of all of them, this is the one you probably wouldn't be too mad at.
0: I was struggling whether I was supposed to go into ministry or not. You know, I called my grandfather, who's an ultra-conservative pastor, and I said, I'm just really struggling to know what I should do. And I thought he was going to give me some real, you know, well, you know, when the Holy Spirit speaks to you. But he just said, do you want to do it? And I said, yeah, I think so. And he said, then I'd do it because not that many people want to. And if you want to, that's probably God working in your life. And I'm like, oh, okay, well, I guess that makes sense. I didn't hear trumpets or anything. But it was pretty practical. I think the thing is fantastic to me, and I hadn't thought about this till years ago when I preached a whole series on the book of Jonah. And it just somewhere in there, it just hit me that his defiance, you know, he's willing to die.
19: Mm-hmm.
0: I mean, wouldn't the logical thing be when the lot falls to you on the ship and they say, you know, it's you. And if you said, all right, turn this ship around. Put me out on the shore. I'm going to go back and do what God's asked me to do. But I'd rather die.
19: Yeah.
0: There's not a repentant part of him.
19: Yeah. And, no, for sure.
0: And as he sinks down, you know, to imagine that God's provision for him is so extensive that in that defiant, I'd rather die than do what you say, he's swallowed by a fish and given a chance to live.
19: Mm-hmm.
0: And I think it must be the grace of that that finally says to him, wow, all right, if you're that gracious. And interestingly, when he goes back to Nineveh and they repent, then he complains and he says, I knew it. I knew you were a graceful God. I knew if they said sorry, you'd forgive them. I knew it. I knew it. I knew it. And so it's kind of a fantastic story.
19: Yeah, it's kind of a weird story. Do you feel like I feel like there are pockets of people that would be upset if their rival pocket of people got saved?
0: Yeah.
19: You know what I mean?
0: Yeah.
19: Like across political lines, you know, God did a big work in those. I had an ethics
0: professor who said in seminary, and he said, what if you get to heaven and everybody's there for judgment, and then Jesus shows up and said, you're all in. And people were like, oh, man, that would not be okay. And he was like, what's your motivation?
19: Yeah.
0: Wouldn't that be the whole thing that by God's grace, everybody is saved and forgiven? And
19: yeah, but I could have had way more vices.
0: Yeah. Yeah. That old thing. Why did I not get to do that? They got to do more than I got to do.
19: It is interesting. The whole way the story ends with him being upset, and it's almost like he forgets a little bit the grace that he was given. You know what I mean?
0: Yeah.
19: Why is that so easy for us to do? Like, we live through these times and we get grace from people, or we feel grace from God, and then it feels like we move on and forget that sometimes.
0: Yeah. I think it's because we understand our heart of hearts, and our heart of hearts is mostly good. I don't think there's very many people out there that look inside and find themselves to be evil, or, you know, they look in and they go, well, yeah, that was mean and I shouldn't have done that, but, you know, they needed to hear it. And we give ourselves, not everybody, because obviously there are people that are very self-condemning and very hard on themselves.
19: Yeah.
0: But I think we often give ourselves the best possible motivation for doing things. And maybe we're not being honest with ourselves. But we then also tend to give other people the worst possible motive. So I think that's why it's so hard. It's,
19: yeah.
0: you know, and I know lots of people that don't see themselves as in need of grace. And I think there's kind of two big categories of people. You know, there's people that act out, that do things wrong. You know, they do sinful things. They do things that miss the mark. You know, they whatever. Maybe it's a sexual thing. Maybe it's a chemical dependency. You know, maybe they're dishonest in some things, you know, but they act out. They actually do things. And generally, those people are very aware of their shortcomings and weaknesses. And then there are people that I think act up and they don't really do things, but they have bad attitudes and they say things and think things and invent things. And then I think they don't see themselves as so much in need of forgiveness. So sometimes the people who failed the most and needed the most grace. And we say that, you know, Jesus tells the story about the woman that comes and bathes his feet.
19: Yeah.
0: And, you know, the person that runs the household said, if this man were really a prophet, he'd know what kind of woman it is that touches him. And he said, you know, tell me something. You know, if one person was forgiven a big debt and another a small debt, who would love more?
19: Mm-hmm.
0: He says, I guess the person forgiven the big debt. That's why this woman is here. That's why she's crying like this. She's been forgiven an enormous debt. And her response to that is great love and great care.
19: Do you think that's always true, though? Do you think? I'm not sure that there's like a direct correlation between people who have received great grace in their life and then they turn around and give back great grace to others. I'm not sure that that's like a one for one.
0: No. I mean, Jesus tells the other story about the king who comes and a person owes him multiple lifetimes of money. Mm-hmm. You know, it's literally an unpayable debt, millions and millions of dollars, even in those biblical terms, and begs and pleads and is forgiven. And then goes out and finds someone who owes him a day's wages and has him thrown in prison. So I think Jesus illustrates, no, there's a lot of people that receive grace and then don't offer it.
19: Yeah.
0: And I think we forget the imagery of that. We forget that in the biblical tone, each of us have been forgiven an unpayable debt.
19: Mm-hmm.
0: Therefore, we should in turn be forgiving the people around us, whatever debts they've incurred in the process or in the journey. We're coming up to break, and I do want to get into the relationship soup conversation, as well as any other questions you want
19: to approach.
0: So we'll be right back.

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4: And there is a bit of slowing. Moving to Gardena on the 110 heading northbound, the on-ramp from the 91 is still partially blocked due to a crash, and it is causing a bit of backup as well.
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0: And good morning, Southern California. Welcome to another edition of the Workers' Rights Radio Show with attorney Robert Ozeron and myself, Steve Appel. 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And before I introduce Robert, Robert and I want to thank you all very much. We realize it's early. You're probably in your cars, on your way to church, house of worship, maybe getting together with friends and family for brunch. Drive carefully, and thank you for continuing to listen to the show. And now it's my privilege to introduce attorney Robert Ozeron. Good morning, Robert. How you doing?
1: Good morning, Steve. Good to be here with you and all of our faithful listeners talking about California workers' rights.

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10: 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Welcome to the Financial Bottom Line. My name is Phil Giangrande. I'm with, as always, wealth planner and strategist, founder of Retirement Through Design and the Forte Formula, and best-selling author with Steve Forbes, Blair Aronson. Blair, welcome back.
11: Thank you, Phil. I'm going to say, I think it's probably for about the 1400th time. Pleasure to be here, my friend.
10: It's up. We're getting close to 14 years.
11: Yeah, we certainly are.
10: It's pretty amazing. And, you know, all that time we've been on the radio, we've been basically saying the same types of things. You know, the strategy has not really changed. We're just opening people's eyes to it. And what's really fun is there have been a couple publications that just over the last few weeks came out, and these are Wall Street, you know, facing magazines and newspapers that are talking about our strategies and saying and kind of validating what we've been talking about all this time. And it's really interesting. So I just want you to go into that a little bit.
11: Sure. So it's always important, because I am quite well aware that anybody who stumbled onto this show for 5 minutes, or God forbid, for many years, and I tell everybody, they go, oh, Blair, I've been listening to the show for 7 or 8 years. I go, sorry to hear that. Change the channel, because the message has been the same.

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9: 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My name is Phil Giangrande. I'm with, as always, wealth planner and strategist, founder of Retirement Through Design and the Forte Formula, and best-selling author with Steve Forbes, Blair Aronson. Blair, welcome back.
10: Thank you, Phil. I'm going to say I think it's probably for about the 1400th time. Pleasure to be here, my friend.
9: It's up. We're getting close to 14 years.
10: Yeah, we certainly are.
9: It's pretty amazing. And, you know, all that time we've been on the radio, we've been basically saying the same types of things. You know, the strategy has not really changed. We're just opening people's eyes to it. And what's really fun is there have been a couple publications that just over the last few weeks came out, and these are Wall Street, you know, facing magazines and newspapers that are talking about our strategies and saying and kind of validating what we've been talking about all this time. And it's really interesting. So I just want you to go into that a little bit.
10: Sure. So it's always important, because I am quite well aware that anybody who stumbled onto this show for 5 minutes, or God forbid, for many years, and I tell everybody, they go, "Oh, Blair, I've been listening to the show for 7 or 8 years." I go, "Sorry to hear that. Change the channel." Because the message has been the same. Rates have changed, but the meaningful impact income can have to any retiree is profound and can never be overlooked. The thing I am concerned with, not to appear, although based on some of the calls we get, it seems I'm not being as effective

0: as I'd like, is I never want to sound like the annuity guy, right? We get calls. I mean, we get a ridiculous number of calls every week, but the many, many numerous calls I have heard from the team, they go, got a call from so-and-so. They want to know if Blair loves annuities. They want to know if they have to buy an annuity to work with Retirement Through Design. All these types of questions. I never want it to sound like I am hawking annuities. Once again, ad nauseum, the reason this show is focused on the income component of retirement, henceforth the annuity story, is really like 99.9% for compliance reasons. We're fee-based money managers. We work with money managers that are iconic. Most people couldn't even get access to them. But you cannot go on the public radio airwaves and start touting about performance that's off the charts. It is illegal. Okay? So we run a very, very straight script, compliance-based, and we talk about just one aspect. What is so interesting that Phil was alluding to is we are seeing some of these hyper-focused large publications, and I'm going to mention one right now. How about Money Magazine? Is there any investor who hasn't either read an issue of Money Magazine or seen it, you know, back in the day when you'd see magazines in stores? Okay. But Money Magazine has a fascinating article, and here's the headline. Research finds guaranteed income in retirement can actually help you live longer. Wow. If I said that, I'd probably be lambasted by other agents. But wait a second. Money Magazine said that.
1: That's an amazing claim.
0: So, and I'm just gonna quote a line or two.
1: Okay.
0: Retirees who turn their savings into guaranteed monthly income via annuities may live longer, according to new research. A working paper from the National Bureau of Economic Research, not a working paper from Blair Aronson's annuity sales system, okay? National Bureau of Economic Research, NBER, finds that folks who choose annuities are about 3% less likely to die over the next decade than those managing withdrawals on their own. It's a small difference, but it could say a lot about how financial security shapes our overall well-being. And what do you think that well-being is related to? Less stress. Everybody loves the market we have been experiencing here intermittently, unquestionably. Who doesn't like sitting at a slot machine in Vegas that just can't do anything but keep paying out? But guess what, folks? My favorite Chinese proverb, trees don't grow to the sky. This thing we all spent so much time and so much energy chasing called money, surprise, you can only do two things with it. Here they are again. Spend it, otherwise known as consumption, which we all like to do, or leave it, which is legacy. You see, the disconnect is most people have been indoctrinated into the Wall Street mindset of the solution to you having a happy retirement, Mr. and Mrs. John Doe, is to have that number just increasing. That's ridiculous. Because the number that's really important is not the number that shows on your favorite big box brokerage statement this month. It's how much can you spend of that for as long as you are breathing, and nobody has that number. We give you that number. Why? Because it's guaranteed. So please, this is once again just confirmation, validation, the affirmation to put the pipe down. This market will not rally forever. Greed and fear are a light switch away.
1: And let's just answer that one question you started with definitively. If someone comes to you and is not interested in an annuity or is interested in another part of the financial outlook, you're perfectly happy to work with them.
0: Of course.
1: Good. I just wanted us to say it, get it out there, so you don't keep getting that question.
0: It's not a ridiculous assumption, but it's certainly an assumption and somewhat understood. Well, Blair, listening to this show, over and over and over again, and I never hear anything but the importance of income planning, annuities and rates, blah, blah, blah, blah, blah. But remember, if anything stays with you from this show, it's simply because that's how it has to be. Now, I want to read another interesting quote here. Retirees managing withdrawals on their own can end up living and dying with every market spike and dip. I got to read that again. Retirees managing withdrawals on their own, I call them do-it-yourselfers, end up living and dying with every market spike and dip, constantly adjusting their sense of security based on short-term market swings.
1: Yeah.
0: Is that really what you want in retirement? 25, 30, 35 years of working, saving, planning, dreaming, hopefully. You finally walk away with this bucket of money. And now, how much can you spend when the market's going up? I don't know. This feels good. Market goes down. What does your advisor say? Hang in there, Harry. Market's coming back. You're in for the long haul. And by the way, Harry, you may want to cancel that, that trip. I don't know if helping the kids right now is a good time. Hold off on the car. And basically, based on our assumptions, we're going to recommend you work another 2 or 3 years. That's what you bargained for. I hope not.
1: All right. We got to take a break. But do you have an income stream set up that will last as long as you live? Or do you need help building a plan designed to make sure your money lasts throughout your retirement? This is what we're talking about here. So if you've saved $500,000 or more for retirement and need help looking at your portfolio, you want to get another perspective, now is definitely the time, especially while things are going well, because you're going to be able to take the maximum out of the market that can be replaced and set yourself up with some security. So be one of the first 15 callers at 800-499-1658. That's 800-499-1658. And set up your free CPR. 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Now, this appointment can be done virtually or it can be done in Blair's Woodland Hills office. But during this appointment, Blair will address the six cornerstones of the Forte formula, which include income planning, tax planning, long-term care planning, social security planning, estate planning, and even legacy planning. You can also visit Blair at his website at retirementthrough, that's THRUdesign.com, for more information. And I want to say again, this strategy is not meant to take everything that you have and put it into this income bucket. That is a portion. The income bucket is a portion. It is a protection so that you have a paycheck in retirement and you can live comfortably and safely and without the stress. And now we're hearing from the biggest of the biggest financial magazines that it actually prolongs your life. That sense of security will help to prolong your life. There is no better reason to do it than that. So be one of the first 15 callers, 800-499-1658. Remember, great retirements happen through design. 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My name is Phil Giangrande. I'm with, as always, wealth planner and strategist, founder of Retirement Through Design and the Forte Formula, and best-selling author with Steve Forbes, Blair Aronson. 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Using the Forte formula, Blair can show you how to create a predictable income in retirement starting at age 55 and retiring at age 65 that is up to 14.28%. 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My name is Phil Giangrande. I'm with, as always, wealth planner and strategist, founder of Retirement Redesign and The Forte Formula, and best-selling author with Steve Forbes, Blair Aronson. Blair, in the last segment, we were talking about Money Magazine, but Morningstar has something to say about this too. You want to go into that a little bit?
0: Sure, sure. Now, of course, I assume most people, maybe not, so I'll give you a little backstory. Morningstar is unquestionably the number one gold standard for providing research on Wall Street positions, okay, stocks, bonds, mutual funds. Also, Zacks, who we work with, is probably the second largest provider. They publish 6,000 pages daily for all of Wall Street to review. But I thought this was interesting. The state of retirement income for 2026, okay. Quote, today's investors have come to know too well that markets can be unpredictable, highlighting the importance of formulating a sound retirement portfolio. While the 4% rule, which of course we refer to constantly, is a widely accepted guideline for safe withdrawal rate, our latest research indicates that retirees can withdraw as much as 3.9% in 2026. Now, talk about humorous. Okay, so let's get this straight. So according to, I mean, they're pretty much the gurus, right? So every $1 million I give to XYZ big box firm, I should plan on getting about $40,000 before taxes. I've said this for, you know, decades. That is insane. To keep $1 million hostage where you have no liquidity. And I actually had a prospect once, he stood up on the other side of the table. He goes, what are you talking about? I have complete liquidity. I said, hang on, simmer down for a second. I said, call your big box firm, have them send you $100,000 out of that $1 million account because you want to buy a car. Guess what? Your income just dropped. Oh, I didn't think about that. That's right. You got to stay all in all the time to get 40 grand. The reason the Forte formula smokes that is real simple. I want to get the same $40,000, and by the way, guaranteed forever, but I only want to use, drum roll please, Phil, $400,000.
1: Wow.
0: And guess what? The other $600,000 is free to, my favorite strategy is chase returns. I don't have to have 40% in a low-risk, stable, conservative bond fund that, by the way, is a lazy, in reality, it's a dead asset. To keep 40% of your money out of harm's way, which is the only reason that strategy even exists. Blair, I'm 60-40. I'm 70-30. Guess what? The 60-40 portfolio is antiquated. And by the way, as a former bond trader, you know, is that 40% used to be able to earn 8%. Now it had a real job. That had a place in the portfolio. But 4% does not get you a seat at the table. Sorry, especially in a most likely decreasing interest rate environment we're headed into. So once again, you want to have $1 million captive going up and down and sideways in stocks, bonds, mutual funds, and all these, you know, other strategies that have no protection or principal and no guaranteed income to get 40 grand, or suppose we could get 40 grand out of 40%, which would be $400,000, and just chase returns or buy a boat or travel the world with that $600,000. Now, if you go, oh, that's interesting, Blair. I think I really want just more income. Well, that's great. We can lock in $100,000 a year, which would be 10% on the million.
1: Of right? course.
0: How about $100,000 a year you and your wife can never outlive? That's where it gets interesting. Come to us The only homework assignment I ever give anybody is come to us with a dream number of income. And by the way, the dream number isn't your monthly bills. Dream number is all in. Hobbies, tithing, travel, dog walkers, spa for your, you know, for your wives, et cetera, et cetera. Cars, gifting. That's lifestyle in retirement, not mug, mortgage, utilities, and groceries. That's quiet desperation.
1: The point of what you do is to set people up comprehensively to be able to deal with every aspect of this transition into retirement. Because it's not just the income. It's not just the chasing the returns. It's not just tax planning. It's not just long-term care planning. It's not just security planning and estate planning and legacy planning. It's all of those things together. So you look at the whole picture. The reason you just said, I want to know what your all of your goals are, what you plan to do, what you is so that you can paint a complete picture for this is how the rest of your life is going to look, and it's going to be your dream life set up by these strategies that we're going to put into place. And that's what's so powerful about, I think, what you do.
0: Yeah. You know, I just want to chime in. I know we probably got to go to a break soon, but in this article, she also states this reality that I have said many times myself. In modern times, right now, people are more fearful of running out of money than dying. That tells you where it ranks in the wants list. Cash flow is all that retirement's about.
1: 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So this appointment can be done virtually, or it could be done in Blair's Woodland Hills office. But during the appointment, Blair will address the six cornerstones of the Forte formula, which include income planning, tax planning, long-term care planning, Social Security planning, estate planning, as well as legacy planning. You can also visit Blair at his website, retirementthrough, that's THRU, design.com for more information. So again, give Blair a call today, 800-499-1658. 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My name is Phil John Grande. I'm with, as always, wealth planner and strategist, founder of Retirement Through Design and the Forte Formula, bestselling author with Steve Forbes, Blair Aronson. 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My name is Phil John Grande. I'm with, as always, wealth planner and strategist, founder of Retirement Through Design and the Forte Formula, and bestselling author with Steve Forbes, Blair Aronson. And it is my favorite time of the show. We get to talk about rates. Blair, what do you got?
0: All right, so do something a little different here today. Running a 59-year-old. Now, we all know individuals prior to 59 would have problems getting money out of a 401, unless it was from a former employer. So I run 59, it's actually 59 and a half that we have to wait. But it's an interesting calculation because I plug in, let's say an individual at 59 years old, had 500 in a 401. If we let those dollars cook till Social Security age is 67, he will have cash flow guaranteed for a life of $70,547, which is 14.1% cash flow. So here's the challenge, folks. Email your advisor. It's not a phone call because you want it in writing. All you have to do is take a piece of your balance or all of your balance and say, listen, I'm curious. I just need a confirmation that you can guarantee me at age 67, you'll be able to give me this amount of income forever. You have to have your own epiphany. Me telling you, you know, I can't give you that aha moment. Okay. But these rates, for the time being, remember, as of the airing of this show, these rates are guaranteed. Okay. If you have $1 million, just to show you how simple the math is, $1 million would guarantee a cash flow at 67. It's how much? $141,000 forever.
1: That's amazing. If you hear that and you want to see it for real in and what that would look like in your retirement, please be one of the first 15 callers, 800-499-1658. Schedule that CPR. That's a free custom portfolio review with Blair. Get educated. It is well worth your time, as you can see, based on that percentage, which is ridiculous. That's a ridiculous percentage to be guaranteed. Anyway, we are at the end of this show. You're listening to The Financial Bottom Line. My name is Phil Giungrandi. I'm with, as always, wealth planner and strategist, founder of Retirement Redesign and the Forte Formula, and bestselling author with Steve Forbes, Blair Aronson. 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
4: The wife of former San Francisco Giant Gorky Hernandez was killed in the Venezuela earthquakes. Hernandez revealed the news in an Instagram post, calling Daisy Maria Tovar de Hernandez his queen and warrior, who will be with him at all times. The California Post says Daisy was in a hotel that collapsed near Venezuela's capital, where Gorky's professional Venezuelan baseball team was playing. He was on the Giants from 2016 to 2018. A couple from California on vacation in Puerto Vallarta tried to help a man attacked and killed by a crocodile. Jamie Etter and her fiancé Chris Berry were at the hotel pool Friday night.
5: And from the pool, we heard screaming down at the beach.
4: The Orange County couple thought the man was caught in a riptide, so Berry grabbed a kayak and jumped in the water.
6: So I was on the kayak right when he got pulled under.
4: The body of the 28-year-old from Mexico was found 12 hours later. And a guy with face tattoos is under arrest for allegedly shooting people with a BB gun who were on a naked bike ride in downtown Los Angeles Saturday. Those are the headlines. I'm Jason Athenson.
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1: 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My name is Phil Giangrande. I'm with, as always, wealth planner and strategist, founder of Retirement Through Design and the Forte Formula, and best-selling author with Steve Forbes, Blair Aronson. Blair, welcome back.
0: Thank you, Phil. I'm going to say, I think it's probably for about the 1400th time. Pleasure to be here, my friend.
1: It's we're getting close to 14 years.
0: Yeah, we certainly actually are.
1: It's pretty amazing. And, you know, all that time we've been on the radio, we've been basically saying the same types of things. You know, the strategy has not really changed. We're just opening people's eyes to it. And what's really fun is there have been a couple publications that just over the last few weeks came out, and these are Wall Street, you know, facing magazines and newspapers that are talking about our strategies and saying and kind of validating what we've been talking about all this time. And it's really interesting. So I just want you to go into that a little bit.
0: Sure. So it's always important, because I am quite well aware that anybody who stumbled onto this show for 5 minutes, or God forbid, for many years, and I tell everybody, they go, oh, Blair, I've been listening to the show for 7 or 8 years. I go, sorry to hear that. Change the channel, because the message has been the same. Rates have changed, but the meaningful impact income can have to any retiree is profound and can never be overlooked. The thing I am concerned with, not to appear, although based on some of the calls we get, it seems I'm not being as effective as I'd like, is I never want to sound like the annuity guy, right? We get calls, I mean, we get a ridiculous number of calls every week, but the many, many numerous calls I have heard from the team, they go, got a call from so-and-so. They want to know if Blair loves annuities. They want to know if they have to buy an annuity to work with Retirement Through Design. All these types of questions, I never want it to sound like I am hawking annuities. Once again, ad nauseum, the reason this show is focused on the income component of retirement, henceforth the annuity story, is really like 99.9% for compliance reasons. We're fee-based money managers. We work with money managers that are iconic. Most people couldn't even get access to them. But you cannot go on the public radio airwaves and start touting about performance that's off the charts. It is illegal. Okay, so we run a very, very straight script, compliance-based, and we talk about just one aspect. What is so interesting that Phil was alluding to is we are seeing some of these hyper-focused large publications, and I'm going to mention one right now. How about Money Magazine? Is there any investor who hasn't either read an issue of Money Magazine or seen it you know, back in the day when you'd see magazines in stores. Okay. But Money Magazine has a fascinating article, and here's the headline. Research finds guaranteed income in retirement can actually help you live longer. Wow. If I said that, I'd probably be lambasted by other agents. But wait a second. Money Magazine said that.
1: That's an amazing claim.
0: So, and I'm just going to quote a line or two.
1: Okay.
0: Retirees who turn their savings into guaranteed monthly income via annuities may live longer, according to new research. A working paper from the National Bureau of Economic Research, not a working paper from Blair Aronson's annuity sales system, okay? National Bureau of Economic Research, NBER, finds that folks who choose annuities are about 3% less likely to die over the next decade than those managing withdrawals on their own. It's a small difference, but it could say a lot about how financial security shapes our overall well-being. And what do you think that well-being is related to? Less stress.
18: Mm-hmm.
0: Everybody loves the market we have been experiencing here intermittently. Unquestionably. Who doesn't like sitting at a slot machine in Vegas that just can't do anything but keep paying out? But guess what, folks? My favorite Chinese proverb, trees don't grow to the sky. This thing we all spent so much time and so much energy chasing called money, surprise, you can only do two things with it. Here they are again. Spend it, otherwise known as consumption, which we all like to do, or leave it, which is legacy. You see, the disconnect is most people have been indoctrinated into the Wall Street mindset of the solution to you having a happy retirement, Mr. and Mrs. John Doe, is to have that number just increasing. That's ridiculous. Because the number that's really important is not the number that shows on your favorite big box brokerage statement this month. It's how much can you spend of that for as long as you are breathing and nobody has that number. We give you that number. Why? Because it's guaranteed. So please, this is once again just confirmation, validation, the affirmation to put the pipe down. This market will not rally forever. Greed and fear are a light switch away.
1: And let's just answer that one question you started with definitively. If someone comes to you and is not interested in an annuity or is interested in another part of the financial outlook, you're perfectly happy to work with them.
0: Of course.
1: Good. I just wanted us to say it, get it out there, so you don't keep getting that question.
0: Yeah, it's not a ridiculous assumption, but it's certainly an assumption, yeah. And somewhat understood. Well, Blair, listening to this show, you know, over and over and over again, and I never hear anything but the importance of income planning, annuities, and rates, blah blah blah blah blah. But remember, if anything stays with you from this show, it's simply because that's how it has to be. Now, I want to read another interesting quote here. Retirees managing withdrawals on their own can end up living and dying with every market spike and dip. I got to read that again. Retirees managing withdrawals on their own, I call them do-it-yourselfers, end up living and dying with every market spike and dip. Constantly adjusting their sense of security based on short-term market swings.
1: Yeah.
0: Is that really what you want in retirement? 25, 30, 35 years of working, saving, planning, dreaming, hopefully. You finally walk away with this bucket of money. And now, how much can you spend when the market's going up? I don't know. This feels good. Market goes down. What does your advisor say? Hang in there, Harry. Market's coming back. You're in for the long haul. And by the way, Harry, you may want to cancel that, you know, that trip. I don't know if helping the kids right now is a good time. Hold off on the car. And basically, based on our assumptions, we're going to recommend you work another 2 or 3 years. That's what you bargained for. I hope not.
1: All right, we got to take a break. But do you have an income stream set up that will last as long as you live? Or do you need help building a plan designed to make sure your money lasts throughout your retirement? This is what we're talking about here. So if you've saved $500,000 or more for retirement and need help looking at your portfolio, you want to get another perspective, now is definitely the time, especially while things are going well, because you're going to be able to take the most, the maximum out of the market that can be replaced and set yourself up with some security. So be one of the first 15 callers at 800-499-1658. That's 800-499-1658. And set up your free CPR. That's a custom portfolio review with Blair right now. Now, this appointment can be done virtually or it can be done in Blair's Woodland Hills office. But during this appointment, Blair will address the six cornerstones of the Forte formula, which include income planning, tax planning, long-term care planning, social security planning, estate planning, and even legacy planning. You can also visit Blair at his website at retirementthrough, that's THRUdesign.com, for more information. And I want to say again, you know, this strategy is not meant to take everything that you have and put it into this income bucket. That is a portion. The income bucket is a portion. It is a protection so that you have a paycheck in retirement and you can live comfortably and safely and without the stress. And now we're hearing from the biggest of the biggest financial magazines that it actually prolongs your life. That sense of security will help to prolong your life. There is no better reason to do it than that. So be one of the first 15 callers, 800-499-1658. Remember, great retirements happen through design. 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My name is Phil Giangrande. I'm with, as always, wealth planner and strategist, founder of Retirement Through Design and the Forte Formula, and best-selling author with Steve Forbes, Blair Aronson. 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It has literally changed from a safe 5% rate of distribution all the way down to what Vanguard calls a safe rate of 2.8% to 3.2%. Now here's the bottom line. Using the Forte formula, Blair can show you how to create a predictable income in retirement starting at age 55 and retiring at age 65 that is up to 14.28%. 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My name is Phil Giangrande. I'm with, as always, wealth planner and strategist, founder of Retirement Through Design and the Forte Formula, and best-selling author with Steve Forbes, Blair Aronson. Blair, in the last segment, we were talking about Money Magazine, but Morningstar has something to say about this too. You want to go into that a little bit?
0: Sure, sure. Now, of course, I assume most people, maybe not, so I'll give you a little backstory. Morningstar is unquestionably the number one gold standard for providing research on Wall Street positions, okay, stocks, bonds, mutual funds. Also, Zacks, who we work with, is probably the second largest provider. They publish 6,000 pages daily for all of Wall Street to review. But I thought this was interesting. The state of retirement income for 2026. Okay. Quote, today's investors have come to know too well that markets can be unpredictable, highlighting the importance of formulating a sound retirement portfolio. While the 4% rule, which of course we refer to constantly, is a widely accepted guideline for safe withdrawal rate, our latest research indicates that retirees can withdraw as much as 3.9% in 2026. Now, talk about humorous. Okay, so let's get this straight. So according to, I mean, they're pretty much the gurus, right? So every $1 million I give to XYZ big box firm, I should plan on getting about $40,000 before taxes. I've said this for, you know, decades. That is insane. To keep $1 million hostage where you have no liquidity. And I actually had a prospect once. He stood up on the other side of the table. He goes, "What are you talking about? I have complete liquidity." I said, "Hang on, simmer down for a second." I said, "Call your big box firm, have them send you $100,000 out of that $1 million account because you want to buy a car." Guess what? Your income just dropped. Oh, I didn't think about that. That's right. You got to stay all in all the time to get 40 grand. The reason the Forte formula smokes that is real simple. I want to get the same $40,000, and by the way, guaranteed forever, but I only want to use, drum roll please, Phil, $400,000.
18: Wow.
0: And guess what? The other $600,000 is free to, my favorite strategy is chase returns. I don't have to have 40% in a low-risk, stable, conservative bond fund that, by the way, is a lazy, in reality, it's a dead asset. To keep 40% of your money out of harm's way, which is the only reason that strategy even exists. Blair, I'm 60-40. I'm 70-30. Guess what? The 60-40 portfolio is antiquated. And by the way, as a former bond trader, you know, is that 40% used to be able to earn 8%. Now it had a real job. That had a place in the portfolio. But 4% does not get you a seat at the table. Sorry, especially in a most likely decreasing interest rate environment we're headed into. So once again, you want to have $1 million captive going up and down and sideways in stocks, bonds, mutual funds, and all these, you know, other strategies that have no protection or principle and no guaranteed income to get 40 grand, or suppose we could get 40 grand out of 40%, which would be $400,000, and just chase for turns or buy a boat or travel the world with that $600,000. Now, if you go, "Oh, that's interesting, Blair. I think I really want just more income." Well, that's great. We can lock in $100,000 a year, which would be 10% on the million.
18: Of right? course.
0: How about $100,000 a year you and your wife can never outlive? That's where it gets interesting. Come to us. The only homework assignment I ever give anybody is come to us with a dream number of income. And by the way, the dream number isn't your monthly bills. Dream number is all in. Hobbies, tithing, travel, dog walkers, spa for your, you know, for your wives, et cetera, et cetera. Cars, gifting. That's lifestyle in retirement. Not mug, mortgage, utilities, and groceries. That's quiet desperation.
1: The point of what you do is to set people up comprehensively to be able to deal with every aspect of this transition into retirement. Because it's not just the income. It's not just the chasing the returns. It's not just tax planning. It's not just long-term care planning. It's not just security planning and estate planning and legacy planning. It's all of those things together. So you look at the whole picture. The reason you just said, "I want to know what all of your goals are, what you plan to do, is so that you can paint a complete picture for this is how the rest of your life is going to look. And it's going to be your dream life set up by these strategies that we're going to put into place. And that's what's so powerful about, I think, what you do."
0: Yeah. You know, I just want to chime in. I know we probably got to go to a break soon, but in this article, she also states this reality that I have said many times myself. In modern times, right now, people are more fearful of running out of money than dying. That tells you where it ranks in the wants list. Cash flow is all that retirement's about.
1: 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So this appointment can be done virtually, or it could be done in Blair's Woodland Hills office. But during the appointment, Blair will address the six cornerstones of the Forte formula, which include income planning, tax planning, long-term care planning, Social Security planning, estate planning, as well as legacy planning. You can also visit Blair at his website, Retirement Through, that's THRUdesign.com, for more information. So again, give Blair a call today, 800-499-1658. 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My name is Phil John Grande. I'm with, as always, wealth planner and strategist, founder of Retirement Through Design and the Forte Formula, and bestselling author with Steve Forbes, Blair Aronson. And it is my favorite time of the show. We get to talk about rates. Blair, what do you got?
0: All right, so do something a little different here today. Running a 59-year-old. Now, we all know individuals prior to 59 would have problems getting money out of a 401, unless it was from a former employer. So I run 59, it's actually 59 and a half that we have to wait. But it's an interesting calculation, because I plug in, let's say an individual at 59 years old had 500 in a 401. If we let those dollars cook till Social Security age is 67, he will have cash flow guaranteed for a life of $70,547, which is 14.1% cash flow. So here's the challenge, folks. Email your advisor. It's not a phone call, because you want it in writing. All you have to do is take a piece of your balance or all of your balance and say, listen, I'm curious. I just need a confirmation that you can guarantee me at age 67, you'll be able to give me this amount of income forever. You have to have your own epiphany. Me telling you, you know, I can't give you that aha moment, okay? But these rates, for the time being, remember, as of the airing of this show, these rates are guaranteed, okay? If you have $1 million, just to show you how simple the math is, $1 million would guarantee a cash flow at 67. It's how much? $141,000 forever.
1: That's amazing. If you hear that and you want to see it for real in and what that would look like in your retirement, please be one of the first 15 callers, 800-499-1658. Schedule that CPR. That's a free custom portfolio review with Blair. Get educated. It is well worth your time, as you can see based on that percentage, which is ridiculous. That's a ridiculous percentage to be guaranteed. Anyway, We are at the end of the show. You're listening to the Financial Bottom Line. My name is Phil Giungrandi. I'm with, as always, wealth planner and strategist, founder of Retirement Redesign and the Forte Formula, and bestselling author with Steve Forbes, Blair Aronson. 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
21: Mike Waltz says the U.S. will militarily take down Iran's infrastructure if Tehran tries to control the Strait of Hormuz. The U.S. ambassador to the United Nations made the comment during his appearance on Fox News Sunday.
22: The Iranian regime thinks for a second that President Trump is going to sit by, stand by, while Iran continues to attack international shipping without a response, or our bases without a response. They're sadly mistaken.
21: Waltz added that discussions between the two countries are ongoing and that President Trump will always give diplomacy a chance. It comes as the U.S. and Iran have been trading attacks. In a post on Truth Social Saturday, Trump wrote that there may come a point when we are no longer able to be reasonable and will be forced to militarily complete the job that we very successfully started. Former Transportation Secretary Pete Buttigieg says he was the victim of a swatting call. On Friday, he announced that authorities were called to his home over false allegations and what he said seemed to be an effort to target him politically. It temporarily led him to being separated from his two children. He said he feels rage and sadness over how someone involved his four-year-old twins in something like this. Buttigieg said he's exploring pressing civil or criminal charges over the incident. Three U.S. Wildland Fire Service firefighters have been killed battling raging fires at the Colorado-Utah border. Officials say two crew members are hospitalized with injuries while fighting the flames on Saturday. The two fires are now part of the larger Snyder Fire, which is burning over 28,000 acres and is 0% contained as of last night. The governors of both Colorado and Utah have declared emergencies due to red flag conditions with winds gusting to 50 miles per hour across the region. And Stevie Nicks and Tim McGraw are set to perform at Taylor Swift and Travis Kelce's wedding, according to Page Six, who says that Madison Square Garden will host the nuptials. I'm Lisa Carton.
23: 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KABC.
24: California is home to the only World Cup match today. South Africa plays Canada, starting right now in the first round of 32 knockout games. That's at SoFi Stadium in Inglewood. SoFi, by the way, just ranked the worst of all 11 U.S. stadiums hosting World Cup matches. Ticket seller CPIC says high drink prices and costly hotel rooms are part of the problem, but also it's the worst stadium for mosquitoes. Levi's Stadium in Santa Clara was fifth best on the list. Gillette Stadium in Foxborough, Massachusetts is the favorite. Cardi B, the top nominee at tonight's BET Awards, taking place in Los Angeles. Her nods include Album of the Year and Best Female Hip-Hop Artist. Kendrick Lamar and Mariah the Scientist have five nominations. And a major milestone birthday for

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5: All right, welcome to the show, everybody. I'm Kenny Michaels. This is Striking Gold. Welcome aboard. Man, am I juiced and excited to be here today. The number to get me live, I've gone ahead and turned the phone lines on right now. You can call in right now, 888-961-0222. If you have questions about moving retirement accounts into gold and silver, or using your cash in the bank to buy gold and silver, ring up that number now, 888-961-0222. I'd love to talk to you live on air. The amazing Wendy is on phones today. She's the best in the business. So when you call in, be nice to her, please. All right, welcome to the show. I'm Kenny Michaels. This is Striking Gold. Boy, do we have a lot to talk about today. I'm going to start with this. Wells Fargo says gold is going to double. Bank of America says gold is going to double. Deutsche Bank says gold to 9,000. This is all by the end of the year. Goldman Sachs, gold to 7,500. Every single one of those companies, their CEO or chief banking officer, or whatever you want to call them, the big top head dudes, have a direct line to the White House. And Trump talks to these heads of banks quite often. They know something, after talking to the president, that we don't know. But they're coming out saying gold's going to double. Deutsche Bank thinks it's going to go more than double. What do they know that we don't know? Who cares? Who cares? We'll never be privy to that conversation anyway. Who cares? What I do know is this. The debt in this country has increased because of the war. So all this talk of Trump repricing gold and silver is picking up steam. Let's go. Let's go. Trump to Fort Knox. Some people say, well, what if there's no gold in Fort Knox? Fort Knox is not the only place America houses gold. Think we're stupid? We have it secured in many other places as well.

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9: A senior U.S. official is warning Iran against any further attacks on shipping in the Persian Gulf. Ambassador Mike Waltz on Fox News Sunday.
10: Last few nights, where we'll continue to militarily, if needed, take down their infrastructure that they're trying to use to illegally control an international waterway.
9: Iran launched new attacks on Bahrain and Kuwait overnight. Waltz added that discussions between the two countries are ongoing and that President Trump will always give diplomacy a chance. Former President Joe Biden has some sharp words for his successor. During a speech to Democrats in Maryland last night, Biden noted President Trump's White House ballroom project and putting his name on the Kennedy Center. The former president called Trump a loser for the renovation of the Lincoln Memorial reflecting pool, saying it reflects something even worse than the narcissism and incompetence at the core of this administration. The speech came on the two-year anniversary of Biden's shaky performance during a debate with Trump in 2024. Biden dropped out of the presidential race weeks following that debate. The northern plains and upper Midwest is being targeted by severe storms today. The primary threats are expected to be damaging wind gusts and isolated large hail. Portions of North Dakota and Minnesota could be hit hard as the storms move in. The southeastern U.S. could also be slammed today, including southeast Virginia and eastern North Carolina. This comes after dangerous flash flooding swamped Kentucky on Saturday, which left at least 4 people dead. The round of 32 in the FIFA World Cup starts today. Only one game is on the schedule today, as South Africa is set to take on Canada in Inglewood, California. Moving into tomorrow, Brazil will take on Japan in Houston, Texas, while Germany and Paraguay will face off in Foxborough, Massachusetts. Monday's action will finish up with a match between the Netherlands and Morocco. And according to Page Six, Stevie Nicks and Tim McGraw are set to perform at Taylor Swift and Travis Kelce's wedding. I'm Lisa Carton.
11: 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KABC.
12: Toll lanes may be coming to I-5 in the near future. KFBK's Matt Pacini has more.
13: Regional transportation agencies in Sacramento have advanced plans to add high-occupancy toll lanes on a roughly 12-mile stretch of I-5 from the Highway 50 interchange downtown to the airport area. One new hot 3-lane would be added in each direction, allowing 3 or more occupants to ride free. Those with fewer than 3 in the car would pay a toll. Toll revenue would cover lane operations with any surplus used for other I-5 improvements. The project is estimated to cost between $450 and $500 million. Construction could begin in fall 2029, with lanes potentially opening as early as spring 2032. The project now moves into further studies and approvals. Matt Pacini, KFBK, Sacramento's News Radio.
12: That's the latest. I'm Steve Cumming.
14: KABC Dependable Traffic, now.
15: In San Dimas on the 57 heading northbound before Covina Boulevard, a car fire is on that right shoulder causing major traffic all the way from the 10. And in downtown LA on the 110 heading northbound at the 10, looks like a brush fire is on that right shoulder causing slow traffic all the way from Manchester Avenue. There's also another brush fire on the 110 heading southbound at Avenue 26, and it's going to be on the right shoulder.
14: Two for fun summers roll on at the Pacific Amphitheater. Theater and the OC Fair, where the purchase of any summer concert show ticket gets you free same-day admission to the fair. 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
5: Oh, it's great to be here with you today. And we have a very exciting topic to cover today. Today we're talking about strength and power and how to get it back, even if you're in your 50s, 60s, 70s, 80s. So if you want to feel better, if you want to feel stronger, this is some very important information we're going to cover today.
4: Yeah, this is an exciting topic. Talk to me about this important message today. What molecule are we talking about and how it's impacting the lives of people who follow the science?
5: Right. Well, we're talking about a new supplement. It's called EverStrong, and it features an exciting molecule called creatine. Now, a lot of our listeners may have heard of creatine. I know you've used creatine.
4: Right.
5: But for those that don't know about creatine, it's mainly used in the Olympic circles, professional athletes, bodybuilders, college, high school athletes, because it does something extraordinary. And what I'm about to tell you is proven by hundreds and hundreds of human studies. So here's what creatine does for us. It helps us to get stronger, more powerful. It helps put muscle mass on the body, and it helps protect us from losing muscle tissue as we get older. We know that's a big part of aging. Not only that, great for the brain, great for memory, and it helps promote bone strength as well. So an amazing molecule that everybody needs to know about.
4: It's an amazing story. Can you share some of the science and tell us why you're calling creatine one of the best kept secrets to healthy aging?
5: Sure. What we need to understand with creatine is that it's a natural molecule to the body. It's in every single cell, tissue, organ in your system, and its job in the body is to generate and maintain strength and power. That's its reason for being, to maintain strength and power. It's in every single cell in the body. 95% of it, however, is in your muscle tissue because that's where we tend to use it the most. It powers up the muscles. It's good for strong muscle contraction, and it's important to help maintain strength and muscle contractions when you're using them over and over again. For instance, if you're working out at the gym, if you're playing sports, golf, tennis, anything like that, it keeps your muscles powered up in their high energy state, so they're strong and ready for action. Now, here's the key. This is so important for those of us, say, in our 50s, 60s, 70s. You see, we had lots and lots of creatine when we were young. We had oodles of this stuff. It was coming out of our ears. We had lots of creatine. Our bodies made a lot of it. But as we get older, like everything else, we don't do that as well, so we have less creatine in our muscles. Now, the good news is that hundreds and hundreds of human studies show that when you supplement with creatine, it goes to work, it goes straight to your muscles, it's absorbed easily, it pumps up the creatine in your muscle tissue, and you get stronger, you get more powerful. Not only that, it helps support memory and brain health, and it helps support the strength of your bones.
4: You know, we were talking before the show, and you were talking about how Olympic athletes have been using creatine for years to enhance their strength and performance. Tell me more.
5: Well, this creatine is the premier sports nutrition supplement. There's no question about that. You've used it. Bodybuilders know about it. Athletes know about it. Creatine is the premier sports nutrient. So you know, back 20, 25 years ago, the Olympic athletes and their coaches, of course, they knew about it. They knew it made you bigger and stronger and faster. They knew it was natural to the body. It was supposed to be there. But they were a little bit afraid to supplement with it because they were afraid it might be considered cheating, that it might be considered too much of an edge. But back in 1998,

0: the International Olympic Committee, they came out, they officially confirmed that, I'm quoting here, creatine can be used by athletes to enhance their performance. And now it's not just for athletes anymore,
1: right?
0: Because the studies are plainly showing that for adults, for people in their 50s, 60s, 70s, this stuff is amazing. And Purity has this incredible new formulation. We call it EverStrong because that's exactly what it does. It helps you get stronger and stay stronger with hundreds of human studies to help you. And it's the purest form of creatine money can buy. The stuff from Europe, this stuff is fantastic.
1: All right, so obviously this works with athletes, but you say creatine is going mainstream. There's a lot of studies are showing that folks in their 50s, 60s, 70s, and beyond, that creatine can be a cornerstone compound to help people stay strong, stay healthy, stay sharp, stay vital, right?
0: Oh, exactly. I mean, this is the ideal muscle-enhancing, strengthening, muscle-protecting nutrient for folks as we get older, 50-plusers like you and me. But let's go to a couple of studies on seniors just to show this. We'll do one on the guys and one on the gals, okay?
1: Right.
0: First on the guys. Love the title of this one. Creatine supplementation improves muscular performance in older men. Study done at several American universities. A group of men, get this, age 59 to 72. Hey, you know, we know that's not when people are known for getting stronger, right?
1: Right.
0: So this was just a one-week study. People need to understand that. That's how effective and rapidly this stuff works. It's just a one-week study. Get this. The guys on creatine, they put on 4 pounds of lean mass. That's muscle tissue for those that don't know that. It shows they built the muscles and they hydrated the muscles nicely. They increased the strength of their bench press. That's a chest press for people that don't know, by 7%. They increased the strength of the leg exercises they were doing by 15%. They could get in and out of a chair more times faster without using their arms. On top of that, they could generate more power on a stationary bike. This happened in 1 week. When I think about that, yeah, it's really quite incredible.
1: All right, but what about the women out there? Did they get those kind of benefits too as well? Will it actually help women in their 50s, 60s, and 70s get stronger too?
0: Absolutely. Let's go straight to another study. Love the title on this one as well. Creatine supplementation improves muscular performance in older women, published in the European Journal of Applied Physiology. 30 women aged 58 to 71. Of course, they got either creatine or placebo. That's the way they do these things. Again, a one-week study. The women on creatine increased their bench press by almost 4 pounds. They increased their leg press by over 11 pounds, and they had better balance and agility. So 58 to 71 year old women, not only getting stronger, not only getting more powerful, getting faster with improved balance. Study after study shows that older folks that use creatine get amazing results. They get great results if they exercise. They get great results even if they don't exercise. They can lift more weight. They get faster. They get stronger. They get more powerful. Their muscles don't fatigue as fast. And get this. This is very important, especially for the ladies. You know that when women do resistance training, their bones get stronger as well, right?
1: Yeah.
0: You know, now, get this. When you resistance train with creatine, your bones tend to get stronger even faster. So an all-around win-win. EverStrong is going to help the seniors to feel better, feel stronger, more energized, more powerful, faster, and it helps protect your bones.
1: Talk more about how unique this exclusive EverStrong formula is from Purity Products. It even has a finished product clinically studied, which showed an increase in upper body strength and power. But tell me what's in it and why you like it so much. I mean, this is more than just creatine, right?
0: Oh, absolutely. I mean, EverStrong, this is a very comprehensive formula. I didn't want people to just feel stronger when they use creatine. You know, we're dealing with people in their 50s, 60s, 70s. I wanted people to feel more comfortable as well. So not only did I use the finest creatine money can buy, the stuff from Europe, the Pure creatine, I also added something called coffee berry extract. And coffee berry extract, a powerful antioxidant, stronger than blueberries and strawberries, helping to protect the muscles, helping to protect the brain, because we know our antioxidant systems aren't as strong as they used to be in our 20s and 30s. But I also added some vitamin D, because vitamin D, incredibly good for the muscles as well as the immune system and the bones. So this is an all-around win-win. This is a wonderful product. When you try it, you're going to love it. You're going to feel the difference, and it's fast. A week or two, you're going to feel more powerful. Purity wants you to have a free bottle. I know later in the show you're going to give out that phone number.
1: Sure will. You know, we mentioned how great creatine works for women. Take a moment and share that story you told me before the show about the award-winning 70-year-old senior swimmer who uses EverStrong.
0: Right, right. Emma Karen, I'm looking at her picture right now. I printed it out for the show, 70 years old. This picture, she's got six medals around her neck. It's the 2015 National Senior Olympic Games. You know, she writes to us that she was getting a little tired during our workouts at age 70. Of course, she didn't have that same stamina, but she fortunately heard about our EverStrong formula. She started using it and almost right away was invigorated in her workouts and had more energy throughout the day. I'm quoting from her. She says, "I feel my investment in EverStrong was one of the best choices I ever made. It's always a morale booster when people think I'm 50. She looks fantastic.
1: Wow.
0: And I hear this stuff all the time. This isn't one of those vitamins, like a multivitamin, you take it, you don't really notice the difference. This is a substance that you can use to help get some of that youthful vim and vigor back, get some of that strength back. It's wonderful.
1: You know, Purity's given away a free bottle of EverStrong, but Purity products didn't stop there. In fact, you insisted that they also give away a free bottle of their B12 energy melts, which are great for instant energy. Now, I know that you love this combination. Tell us about the incredible double free offer.
0: Yeah, you know, when I think about creatine, when I think about EverStrong, I think about muscular energy. I think about muscular power, but it's all about energy and feeling great, feeling energized. And the next thing I think about when I think about energy is B12. When you think about energy, think B12. And the problem is for 50-plusers like you and me, we're not absorbing the B12 as well as we used to in our 60s, 70s, 80s. 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And that's what Purity's B12 energy melts are all about. They're fantastic. They melt in your mouth. 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And you bump up those B12 levels. 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So people love the B12 energy melts. Be one of the first 1,000 callers. 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If you don't notice the benefits we've been talking about today, Purity will even happily give you back your $6.95, so nothing to lose, and you're going to love the benefits you get with this EverStrong formula.
1: 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All right, so we were so busy at the top of the show. This EverStrong formula does so much for us. We haven't even touched on the incredible brain benefits. I mean, some of these studies you sent me are absolutely incredible. As you know, I'm very into nootropics. The anti-aging community has taken a keen interest in creatine, specifically the cognitive benefits of creatine.
0: Oh, absolutely. This is one of those areas where creatine really shines. You see, what we need to understand is that your brain, even though it's only 2% of your body's weight, it utilizes 20% of your body's energy. This is a very thirsty organ for energy. And just like your muscles soak up the creatine like a sponge, because this is a naturally occurring molecule in the body, it passes right through the blood-brain barrier. your brain neurons soak it up like a sponge, and it increases your creatine phosphate reserves in your brain. So now, in your brain, you have more readily available resources to do what? To recharge those neuronal batteries to make more energy inside the brain. So basically, what do you notice? Well, your memory is supported. And scientists have done some amazing research here. They found that people that take creatine, it supports their memory. It actually helps the brain to utilize oxygen better. It supports memory in people that are sleep deprived. It's been shown to help people add numbers quicker and for longer periods of time without mental fatigue. Get this study. Just 5 days, 5 days of 8 grams of creatine supported mental tasks in subjects that were getting rapid fire questions. Scientists were asking them math questions and science questions over and over and over, and they found the folks on creatine didn't fatigue as quickly mentally. So this is amazing stuff. It's like a turbo booster for your brain. It's like a supercharger for your muscles. It recharges all your cellular batteries, so all of your cells, tissues, and organs have more readily available energy.
1: All right, Doc, I love that Everstrong appeals to athletes and people who want to get more reps in the gym, maybe get some extra power in their workouts. But you're also saying there's a big push in the nutritional community to encourage people in their 40s, 50s, 60s, 70s, and even 80s to leverage the power of creatine to stay fit, strong, and healthy. In fact, you say creatine is going mainstream. You know, I shared the story with you before. My mom, who's in her late 70s now, she's taking creatine. She works out a couple of days a week, 3 days a week. She goes to Nautilus, does the free weights because she's got osteoporosis. She wants to maintain her muscle mass and she wants to make her bones stronger. And as you pointed out, creatine helps to do that. And then the other 3 days during the week, she'll go and she'll swim. Now, she's not trying to get big or strong or anything like that. But even at her age, creatine has benefits.
0: Oh, yeah. And what blows me away about that story, because you told me before, is that her medical doctor recommended creatine for her. And that just goes to show how much more mainstream this is. It's called Everstrong, and it supports the muscles. It supports your power, your strength, your speed. If you're an athlete, you're certainly going to love it. But even if you're not an athlete, you notice the difference. Hundreds and hundreds of human studies back up what we're talking about. You're going to love the benefits you get with this Everstrong formula.
1: That's incredible. Let me remind everybody they can get a free bottle of the Everstrong formula today, plus the bonus bottle of B12 Energy Melts, just by calling us at 1-800-580-1175. You just pay for shipping. 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We'll give that number out again later in the show. But first, Dr. Levin, now listeners can only get Everstrong, this clinically tested creatine blend, from Purity Products, right?
0: Oh, absolutely. Yeah.
1: I know it combines the creatine with the vitamin D, the coffee berry, the fruit XB boron. And for those who don't know, talk about how these work so well together. There's a synergy, and it's also a great value, too. I know we have a free bottle today, but if you wanted to buy all of these things separately, it would cost a small fortune, wouldn't it?
0: Oh, absolutely. I mean, if you went out and bought the CreaPure creatine, that's the purest, finest creatine from Europe, if you bought that, and then you went out and bought a separate antioxidant formula and a separate joint formula and the vitamin D, yeah, that's going to cost you $80, $90, $100 a month. But you're not going to spend that today, not with Purity Products, and you're not even going to spend half that. You're not spending $45, $50, because today it's free. Your job is to be one of the first 1,000 callers and take it seriously. This stuff flies out the door on the big radio stations. Don't take my word for it. Try it, look in the mirror, go to the gym, lift some weights, play, do whatever you do, see if you don't feel better.
1: All right, let's talk about how you take this. You have these easy-to-swallow tablets, which are super easy to swallow. It also comes in a very refreshing cherry berry powder. So how do you like to take it? And can people just choose the tablets or the powder when they call in for the free bottle today?
0: Yeah, you can choose tablets or powder. I personally use both. You know, on my workout days or days I'm making a protein shake, on days I'm juicing, let's face it, juicing is becoming very big these days. So if you're doing something like that, the cherry berry powder is fantastic. You just take a scoop, dump it right into your juice, dump it into your protein shake, and that's a great way to take it. But if you don't do that stuff, I mean, the tablets are super convenient. They're small, they're coated, they're easy to swallow. It's wonderful stuff.
1: Now, I know you're chomping at the bit to tell us a little more about the study that Purity did on the Everstrong powder. They tested golfers, and Purity found out that not only were these golfers getting stronger and more explosive, but they were driving the golf ball, get this, 14 yards further. That's amazing.
0: I have such a big smile on my face right now. I'm remembering when the researchers came back and gave us this information. I mean, we were bouncing off the walls. This is so exciting. The researchers called this a seminal study in sports nutrition. And this is on our EverStrong formula, the product we're talking about right now, the EverStrong powder. So double-blind, placebo-controlled study, 30 golfers took the EverStrong powder for 1 month. No exercise, nothing different. Just took our EverStrong powder for 1 month. In 1 month, they were banging the golf ball 14 yards further. Not only that, 6% more power on the bench press, more explosive. They could lift the weight faster.
1: Guys spend hundreds of dollars on new clubs to drive the ball further.
0: So, Trevor, you can spend $500 on a driver and pick up 5 yards, right? This is 14 yards. People shouldn't just ho-hum about this or yawn about this. This is amazing because, let's face it, this was a golf study, but more explosiveness, more speed, more power. This should help all sports. So if you're a tennis player, if you're a jogger, if you're any kind of an athlete, this has ramifications across the board. But again, these golfers, 1 month on this EverStrong powder we're talking about today, banging the golf ball 14 yards further. Can you imagine? You get your bottle of EverStrong, you don't tell your buddies, take it for a month, and you go out and you're banging the ball 14 yards past them. They don't know what hit them.
1: Wow. All right, we just got a few minutes left here. I want you to recap this amazing story today about creatine, what you like to call the molecule of strength. Who needs it? And what about this double free bottle offer today with the EverStrong plus the B12 energy melts?
0: You know what? My one concern with this show is that literally it sounds too good to be true, right?
1: Right.
0: Like when I tell folks about EverStrong,
1: right,
0: I'm afraid they're going to think I'm making this up. It's not possible, right? You know, I know how you feel because 6, 7, 8 years ago when I started to read about creatine, I almost couldn't believe it. I said to myself, if it's really this good with an excellent safety profile, how come everybody's not using it? But I started to use it and I noticed some incredible benefits. It's just phenomenal. And it's as simple as this. You're going to get on the EverStrong, you're going to try it, you're going to get stronger, you're going to get more powerful. You can look in the mirror and see the difference. There's hundreds and hundreds of human studies backing this up. These aren't studies with a hamster in a lab somewhere. We're talking human studies. I call this stuff muscle fertilizer. It's that great. And of course, we didn't just add the CreaPure creatine. We've discussed that. We added the Fruit XB. Remember that? Joint health. We added the coffee berry extract, that phenomenal antioxidant that's more potent than blueberries and strawberries for powerful antioxidant protection. I added the vitamin D because it's so important across the board, great for bone health, but also for seniors, vitamin D so important for muscles, especially as we get older, for strength and coordination. Just make sure you're one of the first 1,000 callers. That's the only catch on this whole show. Don't be caller number 1,500. You're not going to get it. Be one of the first 1,000 callers. Get your free bottle of EverStrong. 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It's just $6.95. That's it. You're just paying for the shipping. And if you don't notice the benefits that we've discussed today, Purity's happy to give you back your $6.95. But that's not going to happen. It never happens. People love this formula. You're going to tell your friends, relatives, loved ones. You're going to fall in love with the EverStrong and the B12 energy melts.
1: Fascinating information as always. Thank you for your time.
0: Thanks so much for having me.
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4: KABC. One of California's stadiums has been named the worst of the U.S. venues hosting the World Cup games.
5: SoFi Stadium in Southern California is the lowest rated of all 11 U.S. World Cup stadiums. That according to the ticket-selling site SeatPick, which looked at factors including food and hotel prices, crime rates, weather, and more. The Inglewood Stadium was dinged big time for expensive beer and high hotel costs, and the worst of all the venues for mosquitoes. Levi's Stadium in Santa Clara was fifth best on the list, with Gillette Stadium in Foxborough, Massachusetts, the favorite. I'm Jason Ingenson.
4: The 2,000-year-old man, comedy legend Mel Brooks, turns 100 today. From Blazing Saddles to History of the World Part 1, The Producers, Young Frankenstein, Spaceballs, and so much more, the Oscar, Grammy, Emmy, Tony winner has written, directed, and produced over 20 movies. An HBO documentary about his life came out this year, and a Spaceballs sequel is out next year. That's the latest. I'm Steve Cumming.
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14: 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Thank you for tuning in. A great show ahead for you, so stay tuned. But before we begin, I'd like you to put on your thinking cap, all right? Can you name this nutrient? Now, nutritionists love it.
6: because clinical research shows it fights fatigue while promoting muscle strength and endurance. By one antioxidant measurement, it's 6,000 times more powerful than vitamin C. It's 800 times stronger than CoQ10. It can improve your depth perception. And millions of people in Japan use it every day to fight wrinkles and fine lines from the inside out. So what is it? What nutrient are we talking about? Well, Sherry Torkos is here to reveal the secret. She's a practicing pharmacist and author. She's written more than a dozen books on health, including the Canadian Encyclopedia of Natural Medicine. Welcome to the program, Sherry Torkos. Good to have you here.
8: Hey there, Mark. Thanks so much for having me. This secret nutrient that we're going to be talking about is called astaxanthin. Mm-hmm. And Reader's Digest, they featured it brilliantly in an article called The Latest It Antioxidant. Astaxanthin is a fountain of youth. As you mentioned, very popular in Japan, used mainstream for promoting beauty from within as a capsule. But here in North America, people just aren't as familiar with it. But listen to this. It has 60 human studies validating its efficacy. And as a pharmacist, this really caught my attention. And this nutrient is not something that you can get enough of in diet. It's found in salmon, but you'd really have to eat a lot of salmon, like 5 pounds, just to get a good daily dose.
6: Well, so as much as I do that. Yeah, I love salmon, but I'm not going that far. Sherry, I didn't know that there were 60 plus human clinical studies in this specific natural form of astaxanthin that happens to be in Purity's Asta FX formula. Talked about Japan. Now, this is a capsule. This particular astaxanthin is all the rage for skin health, as they've been finding in Japan. Very, very interesting on so many fronts here, right?
8: Yeah, for sure. I mean, astaxanthin at just a 4 milligram dose, and that's the clinical dose that is in Purity's AstaFX formula, it's clinically tested and shown to fight fine lines and wrinkles from the inside, and millions in Asia take it daily just for that. And I don't want to get too technical here, but just one human study that I'd like to mention to back up these benefits. They used the exact same dose and the type of astaxanthin that's in Purity's product, and they discovered significant benefits for skin hydration, skin texture, smoothness, elasticity, reduction of skin spots, and there was even a reduction of redness and an improvement in the evenness of skin tone. So we're talking about big beauty benefits, and it works from the inside out, which is fabulous. Men love it, women love it, and it's really catching on here in North America.
6: It sure is. It's a really impressive list of clinical benefits for beautifying skin from the inside out. No wonder they love it there in Japan, and now we're learning about it here. But Sherry, I know you like to say the wrinkle-reducing benefits and the skin tone benefits are just part of this. That's just kind of the cherry on the top. What do you mean by this?
8: Well, you know, I talk to a lot of people in the pharmacy every week. So I work as a pharmacist, and I also get a lot of friends and family and colleagues asking me about their health. And many people are, you know, in their 50s, 60s, 70s, and they really like the idea of a supplement that can help to improve the appearance of their skin. I mean, we all want beautiful, youthful skin. But for most people, this really isn't the key benefit. What's at the top of the list when you ask people, like, what do they most want to achieve in their health and their wellness? They want something that will help to promote muscle strength, and they want stamina. They want to be able to do the activities they enjoy: golf, tennis, hiking, playing with their kids and grandkids. And this is actually patented for muscle strength. You know, people want energy to fight fatigue. They want to feel sharp. They're also concerned about their vision. They want to keep their eyes healthy. People are concerned about heart health, circulation, immunity. Right. All of these areas, really, we're talking about staying healthy from the inside out. So, you know, when you think of it, the skin benefits are compelling, but to me, it's really just the cherry on the top.
6: Yeah, well, Sherry, you were saying that astaxanthin helps with endurance and performance against salmon loaded with astaxanthin. They perform these amazing feats of endurance. Astaxanthin is also found in high levels in the eyes of seagulls. Now, that's interesting. Humans bike faster when they supplement with a specific form of astaxanthin. So is there a common denominator in all of this, these kinds of bits of information?
8: Well, the research here is really clear. Astaxanthin is a molecule that fuels healthy performance, energy, stamina, strength. That's what we see in nature, and that's what we see in humans, too. It's like if you're getting older and you want an edge for strength, for energy, for youthful skin, to fight wrinkles from the inside out, but also to promote endurance and healthy vision. This is what you take. You take this AstaFX formula with a clinical dose of the right type of astaxanthin, and you really feel it. By one measure of antioxidant activity called singlet oxygen quenching activity, astaxanthin is 800 times stronger than CoQ10. And this was published in 2007 in a journal called Carotenoid Science. Another study found that astaxanthin is 6,000 times stronger than vitamin C as an antioxidant, again, in its singlet oxygen scavenging capacity. So it's incredible.
6: Well, I know Purity has a free bottle of AstaFX, just two little liquid capsules a day. That's all you need. And we're going to give out a special 800 number in just a moment for our listeners to take advantage of the free bottle offer. But before we do that, Sherry, Purity uses this natural form of astaxanthin, not that synthetic, cheaper form like you find out there on the market. This is really important as well, correct?
8: Yeah, you definitely need to do your homework when choosing supplements. And that's what I did. AstaFX uses 4 milligrams of the world's most clinically researched natural form of astaxanthin called Astareal.
6: Sherry Tarkos, pharmacist and author, is with us here on the program. Sherry, we learned today that astaxanthin is 6,000 times more powerful by this one measurement of antioxidant activity when compared to vitamin C. This AstaFX has so much power. Purity has something like 100 plus unsolicited testimonials on their website, and I found a couple that I especially enjoy. If I could read a couple of those, I think this is very interesting, if it's okay with you.
8: Sure. I think it's great to share feedback from people that are really taking the product.
6: Yeah, here's one from Ava in Texas. She gives AstaFX 5 stars, and she writes, quote, "After taking AstaFX, my son was visiting us and said, 'Mom, you look youthful. I'm a Purity Products customer for the last 3 years and will never go back.'" That's from Ava. Here's one from Nina in Ottawa, Ontario. She's in the age group 45 to 54, gives it another 5-star review. She says this, quote, "Since taking AstaFX, I've felt so much better. My energy level, I would say, has gone from a 3 to a 10. How about that? She says, "So I feel energized whenever taking. My husband even noticed I no longer complain about housework. Well, I've talked about this amazing product to all my family and friends. I'm sure they see how well I look because I feel great from the inside out. I've even noticed my skin appears healthier, too. I feel like a fountain of youth." Now, that's pretty good stuff from actual customers who've been trying AstaFX. And, Sherry, you mentioned before we started the show, you've been taking this product for yourself. And I know, knowing you for some time, it's worked very well for you, hasn't it?
8: It has. You know, I've been taking it for about 2 years now, mm-hmm. and people are often surprised to hear that I'm 50. They tell me that I look more like I'm 35, which is nice to hear.
6: Yep. Mm-hmm.
8: I do eat healthy, and I exercise regularly, but I'm also a strong believer in the benefits of taking research-based supplements. And I take AstaFX every day to stay strong, healthy, to keep my energy levels up, and for my skin. I mean, I want to do everything I can to stay youthful and to keep my body sharp and also to prevent some of those issues that can arise as we age.
6: Great information with Sherry Tarkos. 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We'll give you the number and the special offer again at the end of the show in a few minutes, but lots to cover today. We'll get back to it here with Sherry Tarkos. Can you share with us a quick study or two to sort of back this up, highlight the science behind the elite astaxanthin that's found in AstaFX? Because I know there are, dozens and dozens of studies. Maybe you can pull out and highlight a couple of your favorites.
8: Yeah, for sure. So Dr. Mark Miller, he's a PhD, a biomedical researcher, he explains it well. And he's talking here about how free radicals compromise and undermine function and cellular performance in the body. He says astaxanthin is simply superb at negating this, as evidenced by clinical trials showing improved performance and accelerated recovery. In fact, research published in the Journal of Medicine and Science in Sports and Exercise found that those who took 4 milligrams of astaxanthin daily over 28 days scored better cycling times with greater output than those who did not take it. So they biked faster. Mm-hmm. I mean, remember this, astaxanthin is one of the few fat-soluble antioxidants that can actually neutralize free radicals even at the site of the mitochondrial membrane. It's like cellular body armor protecting your cells, your joints, blood vessels, brain, heart, and organs on many levels.
6: That is impressive on so many levels. So much great information there. And I know this astaxanthin has about a dozen patents, too. I'm looking here. I see there's a patent for promoting eye health and reducing eye fatigue. There's a patent for inhibiting the expression of cytokines in cells, and a patent, get this, on composition for body fat reduction. There's one for improving muscle atrophy in older adults. Sherry, I'd like to be a little bit of a skeptic here. How can this one simple nutrient magically do all of this? How can this AstaFX give us so many benefits? I mean, really?
8: Yeah, I know. It sounds amazing, too good to be true, but it really is true. Many of the studies that I'm referencing here, they're available on PubMed. These are reputable clinical studies conducted by leading researchers around the world that really back the benefits of astaxanthin. By the way, muscle output is better with astaxanthin, too. And this comes from astaxanthin research published in the International Journal of Sports Nutrition, November 2011. This was another study done with cyclists. They took 4 milligrams of astaxanthin. It was a small study, but very positive, showing that cyclists improved their trial time by 2 minutes in a 20-kilometer bike race. I mean, that's a meaningful improvement in a race like this. And the researchers said that they also burned fat more efficiently, which makes sense. Based on this research, Purity can actually make the claim that AstaFX will promote and improve power output in your muscles. I mean, I tell people, AstaFX in, strength and power out. It's transformative if you like energy. And this was found in other studies too, like one that looked at hand grip strength.
6: Oh, so much great information. Now, Sherry, I want to share a couple more testimonials that caught my attention out of so many right there on the Purity website. Again, these are unsolicited. These are from real people. Here's one from Rick. He's a male, aged 55 to 64, lives in Naples, Florida. He writes this: what a great product AstaFX has been for me. After starting taking AstaFX, my workout and strength has increased as if I were in my 20s again. And I've only been on AstaFX for 2 months now. Can't wait to see the long-term effect. I look forward to taking AstaFX every morning for my afternoon workouts. I'll be taking this product for a long time. Here's Dee Dee. She's a female, age 45 to 54. She lives in Laurel Park, North Carolina. She writes this, quote, I've been using AstaFX for a month now. I can see the difference in my energy level. I now have more energy, feel better since taking this product. I can actually see a difference in my skin as well. I'm a smoker who has smoking lines around my mouth, but the lines have diminished about 50%. Overall, I am so thrilled with my energy level. I love this product. Just a couple of samples from the real people who have responded on Purity's website. And Sherry, I'm looking at the list of patents again on this astaxanthin compound. This is where the science, the research backs up what we're talking about. This is just flat out amazing. And now, Sherry, a lot of people out there are going to think what I'm going to say here sounds a little bit odd. But you said before the show, this supplement may even help people drive a car better or use the computer more comfortably. I mean, come on, how does this happen?
8: It does sound funny, but AstaFX may actually help in these areas too, and here's why. One of the interesting things about astaxanthin is that it's a relative of vitamin A, and we know that vitamin A is good for our eyes, good for vision. Astaxanthin is too. Astaxanthin has actually been shown to fight oxidation in eye tissue. Scientists did a study where they found a 46% improvement in a measurement called depth perception. Now, depth perception, that's our ability to determine distances between objects, or basically to see in three dimensions. And researchers, they studied a handball team, specifically looking at how quickly they could change focus. And guess what? The handball team that was supplementing with astaxanthin, they were able to improve their accuracy and improve their performance in the depth perception test. Other research has also shown that astaxanthin helps reduce eye fatigue. And, you know, when you're on a computer, that's a big deal. Everyone's on computers these days and for long periods of time, and it's hard on our eyes. And we know that if you're driving a car and it's late at night and your reaction time is slow, that's not good. Astaxanthin actually helps the eyes focus and refocus. Dr. Hecht, PhD, one of the leading researchers at AstaReal, says that the product actually helps your eyes be more resilient. You see better with it. Your eyes are healthier. I mean, who doesn't love those benefits?
14: 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So much ground to cover. Sherry, I want to get back to the skin benefits and this issue of wrinkle reduction. Not as a cream or as a lotion, but as a capsule. You take it orally. This patent also covers this. You say this ingredient is proven to reduce wrinkles, and not just by a little. We're talking a dramatic amount. What's going on with this?
8: Yeah, I know. It's fascinating. A huge benefit. People want to look younger. I know I do. And I've noticed significant benefits since I've started taking it. But it's the science here that really shines. The whole concept of taking oral supplements to improve skin health. Relatively new concept here in North America, but in Japan, this is mainstream. Astaxanthin is already one of, if not the most successful ingredients in a new class of products called cosmeceuticals, or supplements that you take orally to enhance the cosmetic appearance of your skin. So listen to this. In one study, they gave 4 milligrams of astaxanthin, which, by the way, is the actual amount you get in Purity's AstaFX, and the skin benefits were dramatic. Within 6 weeks, every single person in the treatment group, 100% of participants in the study, reported that their skin had improved significantly. Everybody got results. Fine lines, hydration, elasticity, all improved. Listen to this. The participants experienced about 50% improvement in dryness, moisture, roughness, elasticity, fine lines, wrinkles, even age spots were significantly diminished. And this is literally in line with the best, the highest quality, and the most expensive topical products, the lotions and potions that we put on our skin. And again, AstaFX, it's exclusive to Purity Products.
14: 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Now, Sherry, for people who are just tuning in, one of the many highlights we covered earlier on today's program is just how revolutionary this special Purity Astaxanthin is for redefining aging skin. And astaxanthin works its magic inside the body in areas like endurance, stamina, energy. These are so many of the inside-out benefits that people will feel. And in fact, what will they feel when they start taking AstaFX?
8: So the reason you need to give this a try is because the benefits are real. The science is very compelling. Over 60 clinical studies and patents. I mean, the product is impressive and it really works. This is a product where you will actually see and feel the benefits after taking it a month or so. The cosmetic benefits for your skin, we just mentioned a minute ago, really incredible. I've been taking it myself and I see a huge difference. Others have noticed too. People are always saying to me, you know, what do you use on your skin? What are you taking? And, you know, I tell people what you put into your body is just as important important, if not more so, than what you apply to your skin. And think about the vision benefits, really unmatched by any other nutrient or supplement out there. It targets tired eyes, eye strain, and it helps improve eye focus and depth perception. It's great for circulation, energy, muscle strength, and endurance. You can literally boost your strength. As we age, this is crucial. It helps you enjoy life and stay in the game.
15: Mm-hmm.
8: And it can even help with recovery after exercise. Next, astaxanthin has the ability to fight fatigue and support mitochondrial function. So that means cellular energy and ATP support.
15: Now, Sherry, just a few moments left before we wrap up the program. I want to take a quick step back for a moment. I know we have this great free bottle offer today. We're talking Asta FX from Purity Products, and we'll get to that offer as we wrap up the program. Free bottle of Asta FX for all of our listeners. Again, it promotes healthy vision, skin, muscle, fights wrinkles like no other. And most of us have just never heard about all of this until today. So tell our listeners again how astaxanthin compares to other antioxidants or phytonutrients that are out there on the market right now, because this is truly unique, isn't it?
8: Well, you know, from an antioxidant perspective, the healthy aging perspective, astaxanthin is up to 6,000 times more potent than vitamin C in its singlet oxygen quenching capacity. That should be enough to get everybody excited. There's really, you know, something in this for everybody. With AstaFX from Purity here, you get to see the amazing power of astaxanthin for yourself. It's the king of the carotenoids, and very few people are aware of its benefits, and I think millions are missing out on it because they just aren't aware of this incredible evidence-based nutraceutical.
15: And I know it may sound too good to be true for some people, Sherry. What do you say to any skeptics saying, come on, does it really do all of this?
8: Well, I'm a pharmacist, and in my training as a pharmacist, I'm trained to look at the science and to see what the science says. And the science on astaxanthin is very clear, backed by over 60 clinical studies, and many of these studies are accessible on PubMed, so you can check them out yourself. But the key takeaway is this. The benefits are real, the cosmetic benefits, the endurance benefits, the strength benefits, the vision benefits, circulation, cardio, the product really works. I mean, the science is so strong. I see the difference in how it makes my skin look and how I feel. I feel stronger, healthier, and I encourage folks to give this a try. With this free bottle offer from Purity, there's nothing to lose and so much to gain.
15: Such great information, wonderful show, and always good to talk with you, Sherry. Thank you so much for joining us today.
8: Thank you.
15: Sherry Torkos, who's an author, she's a practicing pharmacist. 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
19: Tensions continue to flare as the U.S. and Iran exchange strikes in the Persian Gulf. Jim Forbes has more.
20: Kuwait's military said on social media early Sunday that its air defense systems were intercepting hostile missiles and drones. Similar attacks appear to be happening in Bahrain, where the Interior Ministry says, quote, the siren had been sounded and it's urging residents to remain calm and head to the nearest safe place. The strikes come after the U.S. military carried out a second wave of attacks against Iran on Saturday in retaliation for an Iranian drone attack on a ship traveling through the Strait of Hormuz.
19: United Nations Ambassador Mike Waltz said today the U.S. will militarily take down Iran's infrastructure if Tehran tries to control access to the key waterway.
21: The Iranian regime thinks for a second that President Trump is going to stand by while Iran continues to attack international shipping without a response, or our bases without a response. They're sadly mistaken.
19: Waltz added Trump will always give diplomacy a chance. Rescue efforts continue in Venezuela as officials fear the death toll will continue to rise from Wednesday's massive earthquakes. More than 1,400 people are confirmed dead and nearly 69,000 others remain missing. Search and rescue teams from the U.S. and around the world are working to find victims. Catherine Ellis reports survivors remain out of their homes and worried.
22: People worry about putting food on the table, like what they're going to eat.
19: The State Department says the U.S. is sending a $150 million aid package to Venezuela with more financial help likely to follow. A dangerous heat wave will scorch much of the U.S. ahead of the 4th of July holiday. Here's Scott Carr.
23: The heat is expected to linger from Texas to New York through the July 4th weekend, pushing temperatures in the Midwest into the 90s and possibly the triple digit.
19: And some parts of the eastern U.S. could also experience poor air quality from wildfire smoke drifting in from the western wildfires. I'm Lisa Carton.
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4: A grand jury has concluded that the citizen panel tasked with overseeing police practices has had little impact.
25: A Sacramento County grand jury found the city's police review commission largely ineffective, citing a near total lack of follow-through from the city council and Sacramento Police Department. Of 178 recommendations the commission has made, only 10 were voluntarily adopted, and just one was approved by the council, leaving 167 unaddressed with no formal process requiring a response. The commission was created after the 2018 Ferguson shooting to provide community oversight of policing, but has long been criticized for lacking real authority. The grand jury's findings mirror a 2021 city audit that raised the same concerns, which itself went unaddressed. The city council has 90 days to respond to the grand jury. The police department has declined to comment. Matt Pacini, KFVK, Sacramento's News Radio.
4: That's the latest. I'm Steve Cumming.
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0: In South L.A. on the 110 heading northbound before Adams Boulevard, a crash is on that right shoulder, causing stop-and-go traffic from Manchester Avenue. Moving to Linwood on the 105 heading eastbound at Long Beach Boulevard, a brush fire is on that right shoulder, causing a lot of slowing all the way from Wilmington Ave. And in Diamond Bar on the 60 heading westbound at the 57, a crash is on that right shoulder, causing a bit of slowing.
1: 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Just before 1980, it was about 72%. It's now 28%. More Americans believe media favors Democrats than Republicans.
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4: Thank you, Phil. I'm going to say, I think it's probably for about the 1400th time. Pleasure to be here, my friend.
5: It's up. We're getting close to 14 years.
4: Yeah, we certainly are.
5: It's pretty amazing. And, you know, all that time we've been on the radio, we've been basically saying the same types of things. You know, the strategy has not really changed. We're just opening people's eyes to it. And what's really fun is there have been a couple publications that just over the last few weeks came out, and these are Wall Street, you know, facing magazines and newspapers that are talking about our strategies and saying and kind of validating what we've been talking about all this time. And it's really interesting. So I just want you to go into that a little bit.
4: Sure. So it's always important, because I am quite well aware that anybody who stumbled onto this show for 5 minutes, or God forbid, for many years. And I tell everybody, they go, oh, Blair, I've been listening to the show for 7 or 8 years. I go, sorry to hear that. Change the channel. Because the message has been the same. Rates have changed, but the meaningful impact income can have to any retiree is profound and can never be overlooked. The thing I am concerned with, not to appear, although based on some of the calls we get, it seems I'm not being as effective as I'd like, is I never want to sound like the annuity guy, right? We get calls. I mean, we get a ridiculous number of calls every week, but the many, many numerous calls I have heard from the team, they go, got a call from so-and-so. They want to know if Blair loves annuities. They want to know if they have to buy an annuity to work with Retirement Through Design. All these types of questions, I never want it to sound like I am hawking annuities. Once again, ad nauseum, the reason this show is focused on the income component of retirement, henceforth the annuity story, is really like 99.9% for compliance reasons. We're fee-based money managers. We work with money managers that are iconic. Most people couldn't even get access to them. But you cannot go on the public radio airwaves and start touting about performance that's off the charts. It is illegal. Okay? So we run a very, very straight script, compliance-based, and we talk about just one aspect. What is so interesting that Phil was alluding to is we are seeing some of these hyper-focused large publications, and I'm going to mention one right now. How about Money Magazine? Is there any investor who hasn't either read an issue of Money Magazine or seen it, you know, back in the day when you'd see magazines in stores? Okay. But Money Magazine has a fascinating article, and here's the headline. Research finds guaranteed income in retirement can actually help you live longer. Wow. If I said that, I'd probably be lambasted by other agents. But wait a second. Money Magazine said that.
5: That's an amazing claim.
4: So, and I'm just going to quote a line or two.
5: Okay.
4: Retirees who turn their savings into guaranteed monthly income via annuities –

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4: Magazines and newspapers that are talking about our strategies and saying and kind of validating what we've been talking about all this time. And it's really interesting. So I just want you to go into that a little bit.
5: Sure. So it's always important because I am quite well aware that anybody who stumbled onto this show for 5 minutes or, God forbid, for many years, and I tell everybody, they go, oh, Blair, I've been listening to the show for 7 or 8 years. I go, sorry to hear that. Change the channel. Because the message has been the same. Rates have changed, but the meaningful impact income can have to any retiree is profound and can never be overlooked. The thing I am concerned with, not to appear, although based on some of the calls we get, it seems I'm not being as effective as I'd like, is I never want to sound like the annuity guy, right? We get calls. I mean, we get a ridiculous number of calls every week, but the many, many numerous calls I have heard from the team, they go, got a call from so-and-so. They want to know if Blair loves annuities. They want to know if they have to buy an annuity to work with Retirement Through Design. All of these types of questions, I never want it to sound like I am hawking annuities. Once again, ad nauseum, the reason this show is focused on the income component of retirement, henceforth the annuity story, is really like 99.9% for compliance reasons. We're fee-based money managers. We work with money managers that are iconic. Most people couldn't even get access to them. But you cannot go on the public radio airwaves and start touting about performance that's off the charts. It is illegal. Okay? So we run a very, very straight script, compliance-based. And we talk about just one aspect. What is so interesting that Phil was alluding to is we are seeing some of these hyper-focused large publications, and I'm going to mention one right now. How about Money Magazine? Is there any investor who hasn't either read an issue of Money Magazine or seen it, you know, back in the day when you'd see magazines in stores? Okay. But Money Magazine has a fascinating article, and here's the headline. Research finds guaranteed income in retirement can actually help you live longer. Wow. If I said that, I'd probably be lambasted by other agents. But wait a second. Money Magazine said that.
4: That's an amazing claim.
5: So, and I'm just going to quote a line or two.
4: Okay.
5: Retirees who turn their savings into guaranteed monthly income via annuities may live longer, according to new research. A working paper from the National Bureau of Economic Research, not a working paper from Blair Aronson's annuity sales system, okay? National Bureau of Economic Research, NBER, finds that folks who choose annuities are about 3% less likely to die over the next decade than those managing withdrawals on their own. It's a small difference, but it could say a lot about how financial security

0: shapes our overall well-being. And what do you think that well-being is related to? Less stress.
1: Mm-hmm.
0: Everybody loves the market we have been experiencing here intermittently, unquestionably. Who doesn't like sitting at a slot machine in Vegas that just can't do anything but keep paying out? But guess what, folks? My favorite Chinese proverb, trees don't grow to the sky. This thing we all spent so much time and so much energy chasing called money, surprise, you can only do two things with it. Here they are again. Spend it, otherwise known as consumption, which we all like to do, or leave it, which is legacy. You see, the disconnect is most people have been indoctrinated into the Wall Street mindset of the solution to you having a happy retirement, Mr. and Mrs. John Doe, is to have that number just increasing. That's ridiculous. Because the number that's really important is not the number that shows on your favorite big box brokerage statement this month. It's how much can you spend of that for as long as you are breathing and nobody has that number. We give you that number. Why? Because it's guaranteed. So please, this is once again just confirmation, validation, the affirmation to put the pipe down. This market will not rally forever. Greed and fear are a light switch away.
1: And let's just answer that one question you started with definitively. If someone comes to you and is not interested in an annuity or is interested in another part of the financial outlook, you're perfectly happy to work with them.
0: Of course.
1: Good. I just wanted us to say it, get it out there, so you don't keep getting that question.
0: Yeah, it's not a ridiculous assumption, but it's certainly an assumption and somewhat understood. Well, Blair, listening to this show, you know, over and over and over again, and I never hear anything but the importance of income planning, annuities, and rates, blah blah blah blah blah. But remember, if anything stays with you from this show, it's simply because that's how it has to be. Now, I want to read another interesting quote here. Retirees managing withdrawals on their own can end up living and dying with every market spike and dip. I got to read that again. Retirees managing withdrawals on their own, I call them do-it-yourselfers, end up living and dying with every market spike and dip. Constantly adjusting their sense of security based on short-term market swings.
1: Yeah.
0: Is that really what you want in retirement? 25, 30, 35 years of working, saving, planning, dreaming, hopefully, you finally walk away with this bucket of money. And now, how much can you spend when the market's going up? I don't know. This feels good. Market goes down. What does your advisor say? Hang in there, Harry. Market's coming back. You're in for the long haul. And by the way, Harry, you may want to cancel that, you know, that trip. I don't know if helping the kids right now is a good time. Hold off on the car. And basically, based on our assumptions, we're going to recommend you work another 2 or 3 years. That's what you bargained for. I hope not.
1: All right, we got to take a break. But do you have an income stream set up that will last as long as you live? Or do you need help building a plan designed to make sure your money lasts throughout your retirement? This is what we're talking about here. 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So be one of the first 15 callers at 800-499-1658. That's 800-499-1658. And set up your free CPR, that's a custom portfolio review with Blair, right now. Now, this appointment can be done virtually or it can be done in Blair's Woodland Hills office. But during this appointment, Blair will address the six cornerstones of the Forte formula, which include income planning, tax planning, long-term care planning, social security planning, estate planning, and even legacy planning. You can also visit Blair at his website at retirementthrough, that's THRUdesign.com for more information. And I want to say again, you know, this strategy is not meant to take everything that you have and put it into this income bucket. That is a portion. The income bucket is a portion. It is a protection so that you have a paycheck in retirement and you can live comfortably and safely and without the stress. And now we're hearing from the biggest of the biggest financial magazines that it actually prolongs your life. That sense of security will help to prolong your life. There is no better reason to do it than that. 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My name is Phil Giangrande. I'm with, as always, wealth planner and strategist, founder of Retirement Through Design and the Forte Formula, and best-selling author with Steve Forbes, Blair Aronson. 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It has literally changed from a safe 5% rate of distribution all the way down to what Vanguard calls a safe rate of 2.8 to 3.2%. Now here's the bottom line. Using the Forte formula, Blair can show you how to create a predictable income in retirement starting at age 55 and retiring at age 65 that is up to 14.28%. 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My name is Phil Giangrande. I'm with, as always, wealth planner and strategist, founder of Retirement Through Design and the Forte Formula, and best-selling author with Steve Forbes, Blair Aronson. Blair, in the last segment, we were talking about Money Magazine, but Morningstar has something to say about this too. You want to go into that a little bit?
0: Sure, sure. Now, of course, I assume most people, maybe not, so I'll give you a little backstory. Morningstar is unquestionably the number one gold standard for providing research on Wall Street positions, okay, stocks, bonds, mutual funds. Also, Zacks, who we work with, is probably the second largest provider. They publish 6,000 pages daily for all of Wall Street to review. But I thought this was interesting. The state of retirement income for 2026. Okay. Quote, today's investors have come to know too well that markets can be unpredictable, highlighting the importance of formulating a sound retirement portfolio. While the 4% rule, which of course we refer to constantly, is a widely accepted guideline for safe withdrawal rate, our latest research indicates that retirees can withdraw as much as 3.9% in 2026. Now, talk about humorous. Okay, so let's get this straight. So according to, I mean, they're pretty much the gurus, right? So every $1 million I give to XYZ big box firm, I should plan on getting about $40,000 before taxes. I've said this for, you know, decades. That is insane. To keep $1 million hostage where you have no liquidity. And I actually had a prospect once, he stood up on the other side of the table. He goes, what are you talking about? I have complete liquidity. I said, hang on, simmer down for a second. I said, call your big box firm, have them send you $100,000 out of that $1 million account because you want to buy a car. Guess what? Your income just dropped. Oh, I didn't think about that. That's right. You got to stay all in all the time to get 40 grand. The reason the Forte formula smokes that is real simple. I want to get the same $40,000, and by the way, guaranteed forever, but I only want to use, drum roll please, Phil, $400,000.
2: Wow.
0: And guess what? The other $600,000 is free to, my favorite strategy is chase returns. I don't have to have 40% in a low risk, stable, conservative bond fund that, by the way, is a lazy, in reality, it's a dead asset. To keep 40% of your money out of harm's way, which is the only reason that strategy even exists. Blair, I'm 60-40. I'm 70-30. Guess what? The 60-40 portfolio is antiquated. And by the way, as a former bond trader, you know, is that 40% used to be able to earn 8%. Now it had a real job. That had a place in the portfolio. But 4% does not get you a seat at the table. Sorry, especially in a most likely decreasing interest rate environment we're headed into. So once again, you want to have $1 million captive going up and down and sideways in stocks, bonds, mutual funds, and all these, you know, other strategies that have no protection or principal and no guaranteed income to get 40 grand, or suppose we could get 40 grand out of 40%, which would be $400,000, and just chase returns or buy a boat or travel the world with that $600,000. Now, if you go, oh, that's interesting, Blair. I think I really want just more income. Well, that's great. We can lock in $100,000 a year, which would be 10% on the million.
2: Of course.
0: How about $100,000 a year you and your wife can never outlive? That's where it gets interesting. Come to us. The only homework assignment I ever give anybody is come to us with a dream number of income. And by the way, the dream number isn't your monthly bills. Dream number is all in. Hobbies, tithing, travel, dog walkers, spa for your, you know, for your wives, et cetera, cars, gifting. That's lifestyle in retirement, not mug, mortgage, utilities, and groceries. That's quiet desperation.
1: The point of what you do is to set people up comprehensively to be able to deal with every aspect of this transition into retirement. Because it's not just the income. It's not just the chasing the returns. It's not just tax planning. It's not just long-term care planning. It's not just security planning and estate planning and legacy planning. It's all of those things together. So you look at the whole picture. The reason you just said, I want to know what all of your goals are, what you plan to do, is so that you can paint a complete picture for this is how the rest of your life is going to look. And it's going to be your dream life set up by these strategies that we're going to put into place. And that's what's so powerful about, I think, what you do.
0: Yeah. You know, I just want to chime in. I know we probably got to go to a break soon, but in this article, she also states this reality that I have said many times myself. In modern times, right now, people are more fearful of running out of money than dying. That tells you where it ranks in the wants list. Cash flow is all that retirement's about.
1: 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But during the appointment, Blair will address the six cornerstones of the Forte formula, which include income planning, tax planning, long-term care planning, Social Security planning, estate planning, as well as legacy planning. You can also visit Blair at his website, Retirement Through, that's THRU, design.com for more information. So again, give Blair a call today, 800-499-1658. 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My name is Phil John Grande. I'm with, as always, wealth planner and strategist, founder of Retirement Through Design and the Forte Formula, bestselling author with Steve Forbes, Blair Aronson. 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My name is Phil John Grande. I'm with, as always, wealth planner and strategist, founder of Retirement Through Design and the Forte Formula, and bestselling author with Steve Forbes, Blair Aronson. And it is my favorite time of the show. We get to talk about rates. Blair, what do you got?
0: All right, so do something a little different here today. Running a 59-year-old. Now, we all know individuals prior to 59 would have problems getting money out of a 401, unless it was from a former employer. So I run 59, it's actually 59 and a half that we have to wait. But it's an interesting calculation because I plug in, let's say an individual at 59 years old had 500 in a 401. If we let those dollars cook till Social Security age is 67, he will have cash flow guaranteed for a life of $70,547, which is 14.1% cash flow. So here's the challenge, folks. Email your advisor. It's not a phone call because you want it in writing. All you have to do is take a piece of your balance or all of your balance and say, listen, I'm curious. I just need a confirmation that you can guarantee me at age 67, you'll be able to give me this amount of income forever. You have to have your own epiphany. Me telling you, you know, I can't give you that aha moment, okay? But these rates, for the time being, remember, as of the airing of this show, these rates are guaranteed, okay? If you have $1 million, just to show you how simple the math is, $1 million would guarantee a cash flow at 67. It's how much? $141,000 forever.
1: That's amazing. If you hear that and you want to see it for real in and what that would look like in your retirement, please be one of the first 15 callers, 800-499-1658. Schedule that CPR. That's a free custom portfolio review with Blair. 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It is well worth your time, as you can see based on that percentage, which is ridiculous. 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Anyway, we are at the end of this show. You're listening to The Financial Bottom Line. My name is Phil John Grande. I'm with, as always, wealth planner and strategist, founder of Retirement Through Design and the Forte Formula, and bestselling author with Steve Forbes, Blair Aronson. 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
5: The average price of a gallon of self-serve regular gasoline in Los Angeles County dropped today to $5.46. The Orange County average price fell to $5.33. In San Diego County, the price there dropped to $5.51. The 2,000-year-old man, comedy legend Mel Brooks, turned 100 today.
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6: to The Producers, Young Frankenstein, Spaceballs, and so much more, Mel Brooks has been making people laugh since he started writing for Sid Caesar in the 1950s. The Oscar, Grammy, Emmy, and Tony winner has written, directed, and produced over 20 movies, and he's still going. An HBO documentary about his life came out this year, and a Spaceballs sequel is out next year.
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5: 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I'm Steve Cumming.
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1: 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My name is Phil Giangrande. I'm with, as always, wealth planner and strategist, founder of Retirement Through Design and the Forte Formula, and best-selling author with Steve Forbes, Blair Aronson. Blair, welcome back.
0: Thank you, Phil. I'm going to say, I think it's probably for about the 1400th time. Pleasure to be here, my friend.
1: It's up. We're getting close to 14 years.
0: Yeah, we certainly are.
1: It's pretty amazing. And, you know, all that time we've been on the radio, we've been basically saying the same types of things. You know, the strategy has not really changed. We're just opening people's eyes to it. And what's really fun is there have been a couple publications that just over the last few weeks came out, and these are Wall Street, you know, facing magazines and newspapers that are talking about our strategies and saying and kind of validating what we've been talking about all this time. And it's really interesting. So I just want you to go into that a little bit.
0: Sure. So it's always important, because I am quite well aware that anybody who stumbled onto this show for 5 minutes, or God forbid, for many years, and I tell everybody, they go, "Oh, Blair, I've been listening to the show for 7 or 8 years." I go, "Sorry to hear that. Change the channel, because the message has been the same. Rates have changed, but the meaningful impact income can have to any retiree is profound and can never be overlooked. The thing I am concerned with, not to appear, although based on some of the calls we get, it seems I'm not being as effective as I'd like, is I never want to sound like the annuity guy, right? We get calls, I mean, we get a ridiculous number of calls every week, but the many, many numerous calls I have heard from the team, they go, "Got a call from so-and-so. They want to know if Blair loves annuities. They want to know if they have to buy an annuity to work with Retirement Through Design." All these types of questions, I never want it to sound like I am hawking annuities. Once again, ad nauseum, the reason this show is focused on the income component of retirement, henceforth the annuity story, is really like 99.9% for compliance reasons. We're fee-based money managers. We work with money managers that are iconic. Most people couldn't even get access to them. But you cannot go on the public radio airwaves and start touting about performance that's off the charts. It is illegal. Okay, so we run a very, very straight script, compliance-based, and we talk about just one aspect. What is so interesting that Phil was alluding to is we are seeing some of these hyper-focused large publications, and I'm going to mention one right now. How about Money Magazine? Is there any investor who hasn't either read an issue of Money Magazine or seen it, you know, back in the day when you'd see magazines in stores, okay? But Money Magazine has a fascinating article, and here's the headline. Research finds guaranteed income in retirement can actually help you live longer. Wow. If I said that, I'd probably be lambasted by other agents. But wait a second. Money Magazine said that.
1: That's an amazing claim.
0: So, and I'm just going to quote a line or two.
1: Okay.
0: Retirees who turn their savings into guaranteed monthly income via annuities may live longer, according to new research. A working paper from the National Bureau of Economic Research, not a working paper from Blair Aronson's annuity sales system, okay? National Bureau of Economic Research, NBER, finds that folks who choose annuities are about 3% less likely to die over the next decade than those managing withdrawals on their own. It's a small difference, but it could say a lot about how financial security shapes our overall well-being. And what do you think that well-being is related to? Less stress.
2: Mm-hmm.
0: Everybody loves the market we have been experiencing here intermittently, unquestionably. Who doesn't like sitting at a slot machine in Vegas that just can't do anything but keep paying out? But guess what, folks? My favorite Chinese proverb, trees don't grow to the sky. This thing we all spent so much time and so much energy chasing called money, surprise, you can only do two things with it. Here they are again. Spend it otherwise known as consumption, which we all like to do, or leave it, which is legacy. You see, the disconnect is most people have been indoctrinated into the Wall Street mindset of the solution to you having a happy retirement, Mr. and Mrs. John Doe, is to have that number just increasing. That's ridiculous. Because the number that's really important is not the number that shows on your favorite big box brokerage statement this month. It's how much can you spend of that for as long as you are breathing, and nobody has that number. We give you that number. Why? Because it's guaranteed. So please, this is once again just confirmation, validation, the affirmation to put the pipe down. This market will not rally forever. Greed and fear are a light switch away.
1: And let's just answer that one question you started with definitively. If someone comes to you and is not interested in an annuity or is interested in another part of the financial outlook, you're perfectly happy to work with them.
0: Of course.
1: Good. I just wanted us to say it, get it out there, so you don't keep getting that question.
0: It's not a ridiculous assumption, but it's certainly an assumption and somewhat understood. Well, Blair, listening to this show, over and over and over again, and I never hear anything but the importance of income planning, annuities and rates, blah blah blah blah blah. But remember, if anything stays with you from this show, it's simply because that's how it has to be. Now, I want to read another interesting quote here. Retirees managing withdrawals on their own can end up living and dying with every market spike and dip. I got to read that again. Retirees managing withdrawals on their own, I call them do-it-yourselfers, end up living and dying with every market spike and dip. Constantly adjusting their sense of security based on short-term market swings.
1: Yeah.
0: Is that really what you want in retirement? 25, 30, 35 years of working, saving, planning, dreaming, hopefully. You finally walk away with this bucket of money. And now, how much can you spend when the market's going up? I don't know. This feels good. Market goes down. What does your advisor say? Hang in there, Harry. Market's coming back. You're in for the long haul. And by the way, Harry, you may want to cancel that, that trip. I don't know if helping the kids right now is a good time. Hold off on the car. And basically, based on our assumptions, we're going to recommend you work another 2 or 3 years. That's what you bargained for. I hope not.
1: All right, we got to take a break. But do you have an income stream set up that will last as long as you live? Or do you need help building a plan designed to make sure your money lasts throughout your retirement? This is what we're talking about here. So if you've saved $500,000 or more for retirement and need help looking at your portfolio, you want to get another perspective, now is definitely the time, especially while things are going well, because you're going to be able to take the maximum out of the market that can be replaced and set yourself up with some security. So be one of the first 15 callers at 800-499-1658. That's 800-499-1658. And set up your free CPR, that's a custom portfolio review with Blair right now. Now, this appointment can be done virtually or it can be done in Blair's Woodland Hills office. But during this appointment, Blair will address the six cornerstones of the Forte formula, which include income planning, tax planning, long-term care planning, social security planning, estate planning, and even legacy planning. You can also visit Blair at his website at retirementthrough, that's THRUdesign.com, for more information. And I want to say again, this strategy is not meant to take everything that you have and put it into this income bucket. That is a portion. The income bucket is a portion. It is a protection so that you have a paycheck in retirement and you can live comfortably and safely and without the stress. And now we're hearing from the biggest of the biggest financial magazines that it actually prolongs your life. That sense of security will help to prolong your life. There is no better reason to do it than that. So be one of the first 15 callers, 800-499-1658. Remember, great retirements happen through design. 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My name is Phil Giangrande. I'm with, as always, wealth planner and strategist, founder of Retirement Through Design and the Forte Formula, and best-selling author with Steve Forbes, Blair Aronson. 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Now here's the bottom line. Using the Forte formula, Blair can show you how to create a predictable income in retirement starting at age 55 and retiring at age 65 that is up to 14.28%. 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My name is Phil Giangrande. I'm with, as always, wealth planner and strategist, founder of Retirement Through Design and the Forte Formula, and best-selling author with Steve Forbes, Blair Aronson. Blair, in the last segment, we were talking about Money Magazine, but Morningstar has something to say about this too. You want to go into that a little bit?
0: Sure, sure. Now, of course, I assume most people, maybe not, so I'll give you a little backstory. Morningstar is unquestionably the number one gold standard for providing research on Wall Street positions, okay, stocks, bonds, mutual funds. Also, Zacks, who we work with, is probably the second largest provider. They publish 6,000 pages daily for all of Wall Street to review. But I thought this was interesting. The state of retirement income for 2026, okay. Quote, today's investors have come to know too well that markets can be unpredictable, highlighting the importance of formulating a sound retirement portfolio. While the 4% rule, which of course we refer to constantly, is a widely accepted guideline for safe withdrawal rate, our latest research indicates that retirees can withdraw as much as 3.9% in 2026. Now, talk about humorous. Okay, so let's get this straight. So according to, I mean, they're pretty much the gurus, right? So every $1 million I give to XYZ big box firm, I should plan on getting about $40,000 before taxes. I've said this for, decades. That is insane. To keep $1 million hostage where you have no liquidity. And I actually had a prospect once, he stood up on the other side of the table. He goes, what are you talking about? I have complete liquidity. I said, hang on, simmer down for a second. I said, call your big box firm, have them send you $100,000 out of that $1 million account because you want to buy a car. Guess what? Your income just dropped. Oh, I didn't think about that. That's right. You got to stay all in all the time to get 40 grand. The reason the Forte formula smokes that is real simple. I want to get the same $40,000, and by the way, guaranteed forever, but I only want to use, drum roll please, Phil, $400,000.
2: Wow.
0: And guess what? The other $600,000 is free to, my favorite strategy is chase returns. I don't have to have 40% in a low risk, stable, conservative bond fund that, by the way, is a lazy, in reality, it's a dead asset. To keep 40% of your money out of harm's way, which is the only reason that strategy even exists. Blair, I'm 60-40. I'm 70-30. Guess what? The 60-40 portfolio is antiquated. And by the way, as a former bond trader, you know, is that 40% used to be able to earn 8%. Now it had a real job. That had a place in the portfolio. But 4% does not get you a seat at the table. Sorry, especially in a most likely decreasing interest rate environment we're headed into. So once again, you want to have $1 million captive going up and down and sideways in stocks, bonds, mutual funds, and all these, you know, other strategies that have no protection or principal and no guaranteed income to get 40 grand, or suppose we could get 40 grand out of 40%, which would be $400,000, and just chase for turns or buy a boat or travel the world with that $600,000. Now, if you go, oh, that's interesting, Blair. I think I really want just more income. Well, that's great. We can lock in $100,000 a year, which would be 10% on the million.
2: Of right? course.
0: How about $100,000 a year you and your wife can never outlive? That's where it gets interesting. Come to us. The only homework assignment I ever give anybody is come to us with a dream number of income. And by the way, the dream number isn't your monthly bills. Dream number is all in. Hobbies, tithing, travel, dog walkers, spa for your, you know, for your wives, et cetera, et cetera. Cars, gifting. That's lifestyle in retirement. Not mug, mortgage, utilities, and groceries. That's quiet desperation.
1: The point of what you do is to set people up comprehensively to be able to deal with every aspect of this transition into retirement. Because it's not just the income. It's not just the chasing the returns. It's not just tax planning. It's not just long-term care planning. It's not just security planning and estate planning and legacy planning. It's all of those things together. So you look at the whole picture. The reason you just said, I want to know what all of your goals are, what you plan to do, is so that you can paint a complete picture for this is how the rest of your life is going to look. And it's going to be your dream life set up by these strategies that we're going to put into place. And that's what's so powerful about, I think, what you do.
0: Yeah. You know, I just want to chime in. I know we probably got to go to a break soon, but in this article, she also states this reality that I have said many times myself. In modern times, right now, people are more fearful of running out of money than dying. 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
1: 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You can also visit Blair at his website, Retirement Through, that's THRUdesign.com, for more information. So again, give Blair a call today, 800-499-1658. 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My name is Phil Giangrande. I'm with, as always, wealth planner and strategist, founder of Retirement Through Design and The Forte Formula, and bestselling author with Steve Forbes, Blair Aronson. And it is my favorite time of the show. We get to talk about rates. Blair, what do you got?
0: All right, so do something a little different here today. Running a 59-year-old. Now, we all know individuals prior to 59 would have problems getting money out of a 401, unless it was from a former employer. So I run 59, it's actually 59 and a half that we have to wait. But it's an interesting calculation because I plug in, let's say an individual at 59 years old had 500 in a 401. If we let those dollars cook till Social Security age is 67, he will have cash flow guaranteed for a life of $70,547, which is 14.1% cash flow. So here's the challenge, folks. Email your advisor. It's not a phone call because you want it in writing. All you have to do is take a piece of your balance or all of your balance and say, listen, I'm curious. I just need a confirmation that you can guarantee me at age 67, you'll be able to give me this amount of income forever. You have to have your own epiphany. Me telling you, you know, I can't give you that aha moment, okay? But these rates, for the time being, remember, as of the airing of this show, these rates are guaranteed, okay? If you have $1 million, just to show you how simple the math is, $1 million would guarantee a cash flow at 67. It's how much? $141,000 forever.
1: That's amazing. If you hear that and you want to see it for real in and what that would look like in your retirement, please be one of the first 15 callers, 800-499-1658. 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It is well worth your time, as you can see based on that percentage, which is ridiculous. 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Anyway, we are at the end of the show. You're listening to The Financial Bottom Line. 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
7: Senator Roger Marshall says the major war is over amid new U.S. strikes against Iran. During an interview with NBC's Meet the Press, the Kansas Republican said the United States has shifted into what he called a mop-up operation.
8: We have to press them. If they strike us, we have to strike them back by 10. We're making great progress.
7: His comments come as the two countries have been trading attacks. In a post on Truth Social Saturday, President Trump wrote that there may come a point when we are no longer able to be reasonable and will be forced to militarily complete the job that we very successfully started. House Speaker Mike Johnson says he's sending the bipartisan housing bill to President Trump on Monday. Johnson made the comment during an appearance on Fox Sunday Morning Futures after the president canceled a planned signing of the bill last week.
13: Passed by both chambers. I'm sending it to him on Monday, and it will become law. And I certainly want him to take the biggest, boldest marker that he has and do that big Trump signature proudly on that legislation.
7: The bill, meant to cut away some of the red tape and make it easier to build homes, sailed through the House and Senate and was set to be signed by Trump last week before the ceremony was canceled. In a post on Truth Social, Trump said he wouldn't sign the bill until the Save America Act is passed. The voting bill would require ID in order to vote. President Trump is criticizing a new book about his second term as mostly made up. In a weekend post on Truth Social, Trump called it fake news and largely fiction. The soon-to-be-released book is titled Regime Change: Inside the Imperial Presidency of Donald Trump. Portions of the book purportedly include direct quotes from Vice President Vance and others taking part in secret strategy meetings in the White House Situation Room. Comedy legend Mel Brooks turns 100 today. From Blazing Saddles to History of the World Part 1, Spaceballs, and other comedy classics, the Oscar, Grammy, Emmy, and Tony winner has written, directed, and produced over 20 movies. An HBO documentary about his life came out this year, and a Spaceballs sequel is out next year. I'm Rob Martier. And now local news.
8: Alberto Carvalho was warned in a confidential letter from the Board of Education that it had potential grounds to fire him as superintendent of the Los Angeles Unified School District. In an LA Times report published yesterday, the board asserted that Carvalho had allegedly received financial benefits that he did not disclose, which cited three sources claiming knowledge of the letter. The board also specified other financial benefits he allegedly failed to report as required. And one of California's stadiums has been named the worst of the U.S. venues hosting World Cup games. More from Jason Nathanson.
13: SoFi Stadium in Southern California is the lowest rated of all 11 U.S. World Cup stadiums. That according to the ticket selling site SeatPick, which looked at factors including food and hotel prices, crime rates, weather, and more. The Inglewood Stadium was dinged big time for expensive beer and high hotel costs, and the worst of all the venues for mosquitoes. Levi's Stadium in Santa Clara was fifth best on the list.
8: Those are the headlines. I'm Sharon Reardon.
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14: In Corona on the 15 heading northbound between El Cerrito Road and Magnolia Avenue, a crash is blocking all lanes at the moment, so it's completely stopped traffic. Moving to South LA on the 110 heading northbound before Slauson Avenue, a crash is on that right shoulder causing a bit of slowing from Manchester Avenue. And in Glendale on the 134 heading westbound at the 5, those two left lanes are still blocked due to a crash, and it's causing slowing from Central Ave.
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3: 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Rates have changed, but the meaningful impact income can have to any retiree is profound and can never be overlooked. The thing I am concerned with, not to appear, although based on some of the calls we get, it seems I'm not being as effective as I'd like, is I never want to sound like the annuity guy, right? We get calls. I mean, we get a ridiculous number of calls every week, but the many, many numerous calls I have heard from the team, they go, got a call from so-and-so. They want to know if Blair loves annuities. 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All these types of questions, I never want it to sound like I am hawking annuities. Once again, ad nauseum, the reason this show is focused on the income component of retirement, henceforth the annuity story, is really like 99.9% for compliance reasons. We're fee-based money managers. We work with money managers that are iconic. Most people couldn't even get access to them. But you cannot go on the public radio airwaves and start touting about performance that's off the charts. It is illegal. Okay? So we run a very, very straight script, compliance-based. And we talk about just one aspect. What is so interesting that Phil was alluding to is we are seeing some of these hyper-focused large publications, and I'm going to mention one right now. How about Money Magazine? Is there any investor who hasn't either read an issue of Money Magazine or seen it, you know, back in the day when you'd see magazines in stores? Okay. But Money Magazine has a fascinating article, and here's the headline. Research finds guaranteed income in retirement can actually help you live longer. Wow. If I said that, I'd probably be lambasted by other agents. But wait a second. Money Magazine said that.
4: That's an amazing claim.
3: So, and I'm just going to quote a line or two.
4: Okay.
3: Retirees who turn their savings into guaranteed monthly income via annuities may live longer, according to new research. A working paper from the National Bureau of Economic Research, not a working paper from Blair Aronson's annuity sales system, okay? National Bureau of Economic Research, NBER, finds that folks who choose annuities are about 3% less likely to die over the next decade than those managing withdrawals on their own. It's a small difference, but it could say a lot about how financial security shapes our overall well-being. And what do you think that well-being is related to? Less stress.
5: Mm-hmm.
3: Everybody loves the market we have been experiencing here intermittently, unquestionably. Who doesn't like sitting at a slot machine in Vegas that just can't do anything but keep paying out? But guess what, folks? My favorite Chinese proverb, trees don't grow to the sky. This thing we all spent so much time and so much energy